From before dawn till way after dusk, she's with me. Whether I'm driving, in a taxi or in a bus, she's with me. Here, there, and everywhere, she's with me. She clarifies my days and suits my nights with friendly voices and great music. I call her the numero uno in my lifestyle needs.

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And good morning to you and welcome to another beautiful day of broadcast. Good to have you there.

let's get on with it. Good morning to you. It is a beautiful, beautiful day. And of course, I want to say welcome, welcome. Hope you had a wonderful night rest and you are ready for the goodness of a brand new week. Yay! Okay. I think I'm getting a little bit too excited. All right. So welcome, welcome, by the way. I'm Sunday Imona. I'm not alone. I'm being produced this morning by Adeola Tosin. And together, we're having a swell time. We're going to be bringing you today's programs. And it will be definitely filled with so much. So much. All right. So let's start with today being the 21st day of the month. We're still wondering how we got to today. Because, I mean, 21st. That's the month is gone already. You know, well, the number 21... actually has deep meaning. It blends the partnership energy of two and the leadership traits of one, reducing to the creative master vibration of three. Okay, that's what they call it for numerologists, all right? So it actually stands for a lot of good things like social and charismatic traits. People with a 21 vibration uplift gatherings and connect easily with others. Creative and expressive nature of it, they possess an innovative mind and strong artistic or strategic communication skill. This number has independence in it. It's cooperative and it's also independent. They balance a strong personal with a high awareness of relationships. So that's just something about the number 21. So it's a special one. It's a good day and it's meaningful. All right. So let's quickly look at the programs that we have in store for you this morning and, you know, just browse through. We're starting with great music, of course, and that will take us to 20 minutes to 6. And it means you'll be having that, you know, that musical moment connecting with the spiritual. And then Pastor Elsie Obed will come in at just 20 minutes to 6. She has a word. And she's probably going to sing as well. And that's a 15 minutes program from Lily's International, right? From 20 minutes to 6. And then that runs, stops just 5 minutes before 6. We throw in a song there. And at 6 o'clock, we have Living by the Answer with the Reverend Olushola Ayodele Areogun, which runs for 10 minutes. That takes us to the newspaper headline segment when we will definitely be bringing you the headlines from the national dailies, and these headlines usually features updates, breaking news, and developments from other stories, and you get to be a contributor to that segment. And the numbers you need to save to be a part of that is simple. You save this number, that will be the number for that's the number you'd use for the WhatsApp segment, which is 0916-257-1214. Just save it up for the WhatsApp, 0916-257-1214. 0916-257-1214.

Right. So newspaper headline kicks off at 6 then, and it features all of the headlines and more. And that will be from The Guardian, The Vanguard, The New Telegraph, and so on. We'll read the papers, and you get to join in that conversation by using our numbers to reach out to us. And once you can send your WhatsApp messages on time, we'll be reading your messages on time. For the SMS portal, it is 0901-133-9791. 0901-133-9791. That's how you can join the conversation and, you know, contribute on the newspaper segment. All right. So with that said, we'll do that all the way from 6:10 to 7 o'clock, and we'll bring you the first comprehensive news package for the day, which is the network news. The first one for the day, which is the network news via the network studios, which runs for an hour. 7 to 8 o'clock, you have all the updates, even more updates on that segment. And then at 8 o'clock, the breakfast show kicks off, which runs for the next 2 hours till 10. And the breakfast show features, you know, updates, weather, traffic, music, and then the sports crew at 8:30, right? The sports crew at 8:30, after which you now have, you know, more space going up to 9 o'clock, when we'll bring you Make a Point. Now for Make a Point, you get to call us and, you know, share your thoughts on the topic we'll bring up, so you can, you know, contribute and you get your opinions and your voice amplified on that particular segment from 9 to 9:30. Now from 9:30 upwards, we have Aviation Runway, which will feature at 9:30, and that particular segment is about updates from the aviation sector, and the update usually comes in as reported by Nosai Tuame, right? Just to also let you know that with that update, you get a round off of the previous week and things to expect for this week if you are a regular flyer. That's how it goes. All right. So with that said, at 9 o'clock, Make a Point. And of course, 9:30, Aviation Runway. 10 o'clock, the main news will come up in brief, and that runs for just a bit. And then you have the Midday Lounge kicking off, which features a lot of amazing tunes and great conversation. There will be a switch. We'll have the next major belt coming up. And usually the soothing voice will be here, Henry Menike, to take on that particular segment. And it continues to feature great music all the way on. To let you know, the sports crew will be right back. They're coming back, though. They're coming back at 1:30. This is after the major news at 12. They're coming back at 1:30 to give you the news. All right? And then the news will be all about sports. While that goes all the way to 2 o'clock, and you have Newsreel, which runs for 30 minutes and taking us to 2:30, which then launch The Cafe, our exotic music program, which runs till 4 o'clock till we bring you the second comprehensive news package for the day, and that runs from 4 o'clock to 4:30, launching the evening drive in earnest. And that's how we're going to be doing it right here on your darling station, 97.7 Metro FM. Oh, yeah. The evening belt's going to be loaded. It's a Monday. A lot is going to be happening. And we'll be talking about everything. Plus updates from around the country and the world. Okay, so with all of that said, make sure you've saved up all the numbers. Once you've saved up all the numbers, then we're ready for business, and you can be a part of all of our programs, an active part of all of the programs that will bring your way today. Remember, this is your darling station, 97.7 Metro FM. We got you covered all the way. I'm Sunday Mona.
And my producer is Adeola Tosin. Don't go anywhere.

0: 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Like akara and ugali.
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And time for us to bring you Worship, Word and Wonders with Pastor Elsie Obed. 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

We welcome you in the name of our Lord Jesus Christ to another presentation of Worship, Word and Wonders, brought to you by Lily's International Christian Outreach. We pray in the name of Jesus that this program will be a blessing to you, and that the Word of God will grant you the joy you need for this day, the breakthrough and the miracles. I pray that you operate in the realm of the miraculous. May the gift and spirit of miracles become your reality in this season. In Jesus' name, amen.

0: So, brethren, we've been talking about profitable lives. That joy that comes from the fruit of the Spirit, that joy will cause us to have that next dimension of the fruit of the Spirit, peace. All kinds of things are happening around you, but you have peace that passes understanding. They're looking at you and saying, this is happening, that is happening. Why are you calm? I have peace. That peace of God that passes all understanding, may it reside in us and transform us in the name of Jesus. Because if you have a revelation of the love of God and the joy of the revelation of the love of God, you will have peace. If the Most High loves me, hey, greater is he that is in me than he that's in the world. I can do all things through Christ which strengthens me. My assets are not my broke bank accounts anymore. My assets are the assets of the Most High. I have access to his assets because I am the beloved of the Lord. I dwell in safety by him. No good thing will he withhold from me. I'm walking in that dimension. So if you think you're assessing me and looking at me, you haven't started yet, because my resources are unlimited in Christ Jesus. Hallelujah. When you get into that realm, it can only come when you know that you are loved. And you're going to be given. May we be little children of God again. When you have that confidence of love, you will have joy. And then that joy will give you peace. That peace will bring into your life the grace of patience and long suffering. Things will be happening. They are not moving you, because you have a settled love life. You have a settled joy life. You have a peace that passes all understanding. You can endure and enjoy. You can endure working and enjoy your fruit. You can endure and what? Enjoy. Hallelujah. May God take us there. And then you get into that place of gentleness and goodness. Goodness will be oozing out of you. Faith will be your lifestyle. And when you have all that, you become a powerful person. And you will need meekness. Meekness is having power and not having the power control you. There are some people, they can't cope with power. That's why God is keeping them low, because he knows they're not ready yet. But the day meekness matures in us, when that fruit of the Spirit matures in the dimension of meekness, there is no assignment God will not give you, because he knows you will not touch the glory. May we have the ability to cope with greatness and manifest meekness to the glory of God. Meekness in the powerful name of Jesus. And when you have meekness, you will have temperance. It's not everything that you desire to do that you must do all at once. You can say, okay, let me do this now. Let me do that now. For the confident, for the one who has the blessed assurance, temperance is possible. Because you know, whenever you want it, you can do it. If you see people who are used to having gourmet meals all the time, they can skip breakfast without thinking it's a deprivation. It's children who are not sure that next week they will eat, that will be saying, where is my lunch? Or where is my breakfast? Or where is my 3 square meal? The children who are given assurance that food is not a problem. They have their parents saying, what do you want? Can I make this, or do you want that? I'm not hungry now. They can practice temperance because the fruit of the Spirit is in them. My prayer this morning, bear with me, is that the fruit of the Spirit will mature in us. We all have it because we love Christ. We all have it. That fruit, visualize a mango. A mango that is green but sweet inside. And a mango that is all yellow and yellow inside. They are both sweet, but one has a bit of acid. The other one has no acid at all. If you eat that one, hey, you know you are eating mango the way the Lord intended it. But if you eat the one that is green, some part will be hard and your teeth will complain. But the other one, it's sweetness all the way. May God mature his fruit in us, so that when we begin to serve our gifts, it will be sweetness all the way, in the powerful name of Jesus. That way we can have the ability to live a profitable life. We will then profit with all. Finally, my brethren, if we look at 1 Corinthians chapter 12, verse 7, it says, but the manifestation of the Spirit is given to every man to profit with all. We are meant to have profitable lives, brethren. Our lives are meant to be what? Profitable. materially and spiritually, and we delve into the essence of a life that is spiritually profitable. We've been given the gift at no cost of the Holy Spirit. We've been given the fruit. We just need to pray for its maturity. Let it ripen so we can serve our gifts with sweetness, not with acidity. The Bible says we were given this gift at no cost. It is a profit. That's why it says to profit with all. The manifestation of the Spirit is given to every man to profit with all. And then it lists the 9 gifts of the Holy Spirit. For to one is given by the Spirit the word of wisdom, to another the word of knowledge, by the same Spirit to another faith, by the same Spirit to another the gifts of healing, by the same Spirit to another the working of miracles, to another prophecy, to another discerning of spirits, to another diverse kinds of tongues, to another the interpretation of tongues. But all this worketh that one and the self same Spirit, dividing to every man severally as he will. When we walk, every man, if he says every man, that means there is a gift of the Holy Spirit in me. There is a gift of the Holy Spirit in you. And it is meant to be profitable to all. That is how we live the ultimate note in a profitable life. That is how our lives praise God. That's how our lives give profit to God. What is the gift in you that you have received at no cost? Nobody gets any of these gifts because they paid God for it. So it is instantly a profit. And you live abundantly out of that profit. You serve it and it grows. You serve it with sweetness as the fruit of the Spirit matures in you. You serve it and it evolves you into all the offices in the Bible. Verse 28 says, and God has set some in the church. Oh, thank you, Jesus. You use your gifts to serve in the church. First, apostles. Secondly, prophets. Thirdly, teachers. After that, miracles. Then gifts of healings, helps, governments, diversities of tongues. There are these offices and even more in the Bible that are waiting for your gifts to be served, to profit with all, so that your life, my life, can be profitable. It is wonderful to live a profitable life in every dimension. May God give us the grace. Just as we say, don't eat the seed in your material profit life. The same manner we say, don't sit on the gift, because it is the gift that will grow as you serve it. Don't sit on it. Don't be like the person with one talent. Remember the story of the talent? The Lord gave one 5, gave another one 4. When you get a chance, study it in Matthew 25. He gave one 5, he gave one 4, he gave one 1. Can you imagine? There are 9 gifts here. And if God gave one 5, and then 5, 2, and 1. The one who got 5, when the day of reckoning came, he said, you gave me 5. I've traded with it. I have received 5 more, a profitable life. The one who had 2, he said, you gave me 2. I have traded with it and I have received 2 more, a profitable life. The one who got 1, he said, God, I don't want your trouble. I know the kind of person you are, so I kept it in one corner for you. Now that you are back to collect it, take it. He said, thou unprofitable servant. Couldn't you have at least lent it somewhere to bring interest? And he threw him away into where they were, the wicked are thrown. It is wickedness to live an unprofitable life. It is wickedness to sit on your gifts.
1: 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My God will answer.
2: 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Connect with us there and on Instagram at Pastor Elsie on Instagram. God bless you as you connect with us. I truly appreciate you for listening to Worship Word and Wonders. God bless you. May the word of God work in your life in Jesus' name. Amen.

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0: We welcome you to Living by the Answer, sponsored by the Chair of the Life Voices International Churches. Come and enjoy the teaching ministry of one of God's choicest servants, Reverend Olushola Ayodele Areogun. We're with you that God's dreams for your life will certainly come to pass as you hear God and apply the truths in Jesus' name. Stay tuned and get blessed.
1: Praise the Lord. Welcome to another exciting time in God's presence. I'm sure you have been waiting for me. I believe God with you today that God's dreams for your life will certainly come to pass as you hear the word of God and apply the principles to your lives in Jesus. Father, bless your word today and cause your kingdom to increase tremendously by it. In name, amen.
2: What the devil had done for the body is like when COVID came, there were drugs that were being added that stirred up a storm of reaction in the body. The treatment itself is killing people. Just because one pastor did something crazy, a newspaper carried all over the world, were being applied, that stirred up a storm of reaction in the body, that the treatment itself is killing people. Just because one pastor did something crazy, a newspaper carried all over the world, out be one man, there are 1,000, 1 million pastors that are still okay. Are you following what I'm saying? But that news just blew. Hey, all these men, all

all the people that are talking, you see, all this, your Jews, God of men, I say, you are devil of man. No, it's not, it's a devil of man. All right? Because it is intellectual fraud to generalize a statement. You can't say because a doctor slept with a patient, all doctors are crazy. The professor in the university is sleeping with girls to pass. Does it mean all professors are crazy? So when somebody says all pastors are crazy, say, excuse me, sir, my pastor told me that you are a crazy man. Quote, tell that person that I said so. That you can't generalize that. That means you are an intellectual fraud. How many pastors have you caught with those things? Even when the other day, when they say all these Nigerian pastors are flying jets, I say you are crazy. How many Nigerian pastors have jets? You know, because some people are idiots, but they have position that people can't talk back to them. How many Nigerian pastors have jets? Answer me. How many of you want jets? Yeah, let me see your hand up. In the first place, what will you do with it? Where are you going to park it? But the point is this. All this jet, pastor, jet. I say, excuse me. How many pastors have jets? I don't think they are up to 10. All right? And Nigeria has more than 1 million pastors. So how can that equal all these pastors? A pastor says that they should question his academic credentials. It's just stupid. But that is the attack of the devil. And it is now happening that even genuine ministers in trying to correct error have joined the attack. Just the body is now in an autoimmune attack against itself. We must see the true from the false, the genuine from the inferior, and begin to deal with every case as it is. Because when you go to the hospital, they diagnose you and check. A brother called the other day and said he woke up weak. I said, he's taken to the hospital. I know he's been working hard. By the time the pastor, they talked to him on phone, he said, Daddy, from what I just need some rest. When he got to check him, he said, his vitals are this, that, okay. Another, but he's hypo. He's not, he ate last 6 p.m. So first of all, they gave him Coke to drink. They started him for malaria. Is there any emergency? No. But, you know, if he didn't get Coke on time, he can live major. And sometimes you can do self-medication and complicate a simple matter. Are you following what I'm saying? Because sometimes with these things, I think it's time for us to be careful in the body of Christ. I hope you're following what I'm saying. So don't get into a place that people say, oh, faith. You, without faith, it's impossible to please God. You can't rewrite that scripture. The fact that some people are doing some stupid things does not mean that it must destroy the baby because the bath water is there. Is that okay? Because I see ministers today that they have denied living by faith. Just because some people are doing stupid things, the devil is going to kill you after some time. Because it's the victory that overcometh the world, even our faith. You don't have victory over the world without faith. What I'm saying? Praise God. Oh yes, we are going to make heaven. We are going to heaven. But we have an assignment. We're not going to do ministry in heaven. The manifestation of the sons of God is connected to the that is the destiny of your salvation. Salvation is your admission into the University of the Holy Spirit. University of destiny. The certificate of your graduation is the ministry. The ministry you have received in the Lord. Salvation is your admission into the University of the Holy Spirit. University of destiny. The certificate of your graduation is the ministry. The ministry you have received in the Lord. Are you listening to me? Two ministries, General Mark 16, Matthew 28, and then Colossians 4, 7. Say unto Archippus, take heed to the ministry that you have received of the Lord. Romans 12, the ministry that you have received in the Lord. We want to see everybody enter into that. Not that you are receiving ministry. No, where are you ministering? There are the some ministry, apostle, prophet, evangelist, teacher, and pastor. He gave some, not all. That one does not have anything to do with maturity. There are people that stand in that office that are not mature. Are you following what I'm saying? But that does not negate the fact that it's a genuine call. I must separate that genuine that is immature from the false that is mature in the devil. You must know the difference between a true minister, a false minister, and a fake minister. A fake minister is a man that is mimicking either a false or a fake, or a genuine. He sees a man of God flowing the anointing, and he goes

0: to dress like that. He says, if it's my classmate, I can do it too. And he tries to do it. That is fake. No power is there. It's just agbari. And you see a lot of people, good, fantastic people. He can put things together, human relations. Can do things and just arrange things like that and all that. God is not there. It's just a man. False is a man that is in partnership with the devil robed with power.
1: Maybe you are here today and you don't have Jesus as your Lord and Savior, or you used to serve him but you are backsliding. And you are telling Jesus today, I want to become a member of this kingdom. You may have been coming, you enjoy the gift of the kingdom, but attending church service is different from becoming a member. And if you are doing that, put your right hand on your chest and pray after me. Lord Jesus, today I accept your sacrifice. You shed your blood for my sins. You gave your life for me. I believe that and I accept that. And I submit myself to you to be my Lord and Savior from this day forward and forever. Thank you for accepting me. I receive my sins washed by your blood now. I become a child of God by your word and by your spirit. Thank you. In Jesus' name I pray. Amen.
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1: Hi there, my name is Dakore Egbusan Akonde, and I want to appeal to you all regarding dumping waste in our waterways and on our beaches. 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It's our collective responsibility. Thank you, and God bless you as you do so. Have a great day.

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Good morning to you and welcome to Newspaper Headlines. We are done with the award session this morning. Usually it runs all the way from, you know, from the start of the station, and it will bring the first one, but at 20 minutes to

0: 6, and at 6 o'clock we'll bring you the Reverend Olusola Ayodelia. And that takes us to this point, when we bring you newspaper headlines right here, and we have the dailies in the house already, the Vanguard, The Guardian, New Telegraph, and we also have our analyst, Bill Dane. Yes, and that's Adeyemi Ibirunke is on. You see that barrister thing, eh? I'm walking on it. It's trying to call. I've just said, okay, let me just confirm. Together this morning, we're going to be doing newspaper headlines. Good morning. Good to have you.
1: Good morning. It's always a pleasure to be here. So it takes some getting used to. But yes, it's Mr. Adeyemi Ibirunke.
0: All right. So I'm Sunday Mona, and our producer is Adeola Tosin. So we'll start with the headlines. But first, in case you don't have the numbers, you can send your WhatsApp messages 916-257-1214. 0916-257-1214. Or you can send to 0901-133-9791. 0901-133-9791. We go straight for the Guardian newspaper and headlines. Cost reflective monthly salary for Nigerian workers stands at 372,000 naira, data shows. Cost reflective monthly salary for Nigerian workers stands at 372,000 naira, data shows. This is the cost like an average worker in Nigeria through the month. So some of the breakdown, the riders to this headline: housing, transport account for 60% of cost, 2027 election camp to shape wage debate. Review workers must be evidence based. Employers won. Labor productivity must match new wage floor. So they talk about a raise and everybody all of a sudden is talking about activity. Okay. All right. Even paying them the right amount, and you know, talking productivity. How is there going to be productivity if the worker is not satisfied with them? It's a stunter, you know. So anyway, so that's a ripe header. The debate's already on. Middleman racket, hidden property syndicates, manipulating house prices behind closed doors. This is true. Another big one. My name is Fatima Ali, but I can't even spell it, laments Bokam displaced teen. Mambila, Nigeria not an easy mark in international Abidjan. Deaths in detention, CSOs, Eleanor seek probe, justice for 32 minors, others. Why youths are still too young to rule, 8 years on. Atiku demands answers over Tinubu's absence from UNGA for a year. Yes, United Nations General Assembly. We also have more headlines, and this time we've got something. The deaths in detention, CSOs, fallen on Sikh probe, justice for 32 minors, others. There's a picture there with this, giving a speech. And then we also have by-election results expose opposition's grassroots challenge as APC wins 80%. Killings. Police promise to nab suspects. One against us. King's College News. Confusion as Unity Colleges disregard Ev's resumption directive. They're not following it. Cost reflective monthly salary for Nigerian workers stands at 372,000 naira. This is what the deals. All right. Of Nigerians are building new lives, and so the police probe death of the 32 miners in Niger State, track Fayin Osun killing suspects. It was a 8-year-old woman arrested over alleged self kidnap, 3 million naira ransom. People are kidnapping themselves now. Yeah. FID arrest for over 150 million telecom equipment theft, and the equipments are shown in the picture of kidnap. 3 million naira ransom. People are kidnapping themselves now. Yeah.

FC ID are for over 150 million telecom equipment, and the equipments are shown right there in the picture. Ojudu LCDA disowns report on alleged assault involving chairman. Court orders peace in 100 hectares extra land dispute. LSSTF NDLE under arrests to tackle drug abuse and power youths. Great Kano pupils get digital lifeline as Abumet ICT Center. NDLEA offer drones while chasing drug. Okay, officer drowns while chasing drug suspect into River Ifeop. This is in Delta State because Ifeop is a local government there. Delta State. Why did you enter the water? That's a sad one. Insurance threatens survival of 36 million small businesses. New insurance industry data indicates that the survival of about 36 businesses in the country is in danger. Fiscal policy pact making data intervention work for Nigerians. Mwabweze urges financial journalists to deepen tax literacy. And we also have writer targets diaspora market to deepen marketing. Then we also have a 1.4 million naira pension investment potential stalls over bankability challenge. And next, Africa's capital market is capital from within, says Popola. These are some of the stories from the Guardian newspaper. We'll quickly sweep through the punch as well so we can get into the analysis. So there's a flood in communities, 4,500 schools at risk, FG the report. There's also a picture, CNG states race to court fairs. We also have 2027 Obi Kwan movement unveils 59 members, campaign council, NSCDC, three more officers over Niger miners' death. OK movement demands apology from any rejects intimidation. Ex-Kogi governor Rahim Idris dies in UK. Kwankwaso opens reconciliation door to estranged Kano governor. Awoni gets first Eagles call-up since top. And Lagos mechanic lured with car repair job killed inside bush. Awujale, Fusengboa heads Su 12 over leadership dispute, demands 1 billion naira. Dangote acquire 4,000 machines for refinery expansion. These are some stories from the Punch newspaper. Other human angle stories. Lost mechanic lured with car repair job killed inside the bush. Woman crushed to death after falling from motorcycle state. Police arrest 16 suspected robbers, cultists in nationwide crackdown. Gunmen beat Kebbi village head. Two injured in Kogi Road crash. We also have Dangote acquires 4,000 machines for refinery expansion. MDA's foreign trips gulp 50 billion naira. 2 trillion naira goods unsold as consumption falls. And then we also have Lamont's leaders against using youth for political battles. Tinubu deserves second term, says Mimiko. Ododo months. Ex-Kogi governor Idris declares 3-day mourning. Tinubu's NEL fund initiative, Exercity Access, Kano governor there speaking. There's more, but we touch on the Vanguard and then straight to our analyst in the house. If you are just tuning in, you're welcome to Newspaper Headlines on 97.7 Metro FM. A lot, the papers are loaded. And from the Vanguard newspaper, we have 32 Niger miners tragedy, foam in their mouths. Burns body, governor speaking there. 2027, who Tinubu's votes? 2027, fear grips as political thugs begin actions that said First Republic, hurt Second Republic. So they didn't say who was speaking, but sure there, trying to get the name. Okay, let's just move on. Three Abia policemen arrested over extortion of 200 victims via sting operation, four at large. Google's Gemini AI

0: carried out cyber attacks, test passwords. We were discussing about breaking out of its safe spaces this morning. I was discussing it with Adeola Tosin, my producer. We're going to dive into that much deeper. We also have a Bielsa missing baby, deny inaction, arraign 8 suspects. Ubi versus Soludo, deconstructing the Anambra death claims, revisionist history. We also have 2027, Atiku hasn't offered sensible alternative to Mocha speaking there. Okay. Are APC governors politically lazy or fraudster? Is a question being asked in a piece in the Vanguard newspaper. Video. You have a video, say, wear APC cap or face consequences. Edo LG chairman threatens drivers. They've started again. Why does opposition look less ready than they were in 2023? By Stephanie Shaka. And then cells that cheat death. New clue to why some cancers return. AI could kill all humans. Safe are Nigerians. It's ironic or coincidental. We really had a conversation about AI this morning. Okay, so what do you think about the headlines? Which one do you want to start with?
1: Oh, yes. Very well. I'll just run through some headlines in the papers this morning. Of course, there's a sad story from Kete about the traditional ruler that was really beheaded. Now, whereas, and by reading the story, it appears that there seems to be an insinuation that the murder may be linked to communal viewing, communal crisis. I just hope law enforcement gets to the root of the matter, because it's not normal. It's even very unhealthy to the mind for us to be reading about this kind of story on virtually a daily basis of attacks all over the country, and it's imperative for the government to do all that is needed to stem the tide and make sure that we push back of criminality across the country. It doesn't matter what the basis could be, what the rationale for such actions could be. I want the law enforcement to be on these things and make sure that people are brought to answer for what they've done. And talking about law enforcement, there's a report about the police making a few arrests actually across several states over the past couple of days. Now, I would prefer that arrests are made instead of these ones that, of course, the arrest range, people that have been implicated in kidnapping, sexual assaults, and what have you. You know, but I would prefer that yes, it's important for us to pursue and prosecute all crimes. Let's also make sure that we make major busts in this country that would drive down the numbers of crimes seen in the papers, drive it down significantly. Especially as a lead up to the next general elections, because unless we do that, unless Nigerians feel to go out to exercise their constitutional duty vote, we might be seeing challenges and pitting an electoral process that may not be, or that may be mad again, to go out to exercise their constitutional duty to vote. We might be seeing challenges and anticipating an electoral process that may not be, or that may be mad again, with what is often referred to as voter apathy in this country. So law enforcement has their work cut out for them. The domestic intelligence services, the state security services in Nigeria, also have their work cut out for them to ensure that we indeed protect lives and properties within the country. I'm talking about insecurity. I think it's quite clear, especially over the past decade or so, that insecurity is a living nightmare for some people in this country. Hence, I must appeal that no matter how desperate we may feel towards some family members, or our family members are not supportive, or they are stingy, or what have you, whatever excuses we may have, we must resist the urge to fake an abduction to collect money. And this is with reference to the story from Anambra State about the young lady who

had with others to fake her own abduction for ransom payments. These kind of steps or actions would actually distract and distort the facts that we are trying to achieve in this country. Law enforcement would be all over the place trying to pursue and resolve such a scam, whereas there are other people that are in the most desperate need of emergency services who may be denied while law enforcement is trying to focus and resolve such other cases. So let us try to cooperate. Yes, things may be tough for most people in Nigeria as we speak, but at least it's very important, because this kind of callous actions will just will mostly be making a mockery of the reality of people who are actually abducted. Yes, this may be tough for most people in Nigeria as we speak, at least it's very important, because this kind of callous actions will mostly be making a mockery of the reality of people who are actually abducted. Yeah, so let's avoid it as much as possible. I'm talking about ensuring that they see ahead of the next general elections, in by-elections that were held over the weekend in Gombe. Kano, Delta and Bauchi State ruling APC won 4 of the seats, while the candidate of APM won the 5th seat. There were 5 vacant seats that the assembly sought to be filled, in the by-elections. Next sought to be filled, rather. But, excuse me, what I'm interesting is the diversity of the opposition showing at the polls, because I saw some good results, if I may say so, from help from PRP, from PDP, and of course if that won one of the seats in that election. So we are seeing kind of robust opposition out to say yes, we want to challenge the status quo. Hopefully we'll see much more concerted opposition ahead of or going into next general elections. And of course there's the story from Plateau State over the weekend. Almost 10 people were killed in some attacks in the state, even while troops, there's also reports, have rescued some victims of abductions in that country. Now this big story about CNG. Now listeners may recall when this was suddenly in vogue about 3 years ago. Now the federal government at the time actually sponsored some influencers abroad to come and convince Nigerians how safe, how viable, how good CNG was as an alternative. But people would recall that coincided with the initial escalation in petrol prices in this country. But since Nigerians adjusted and then we moved on, we kind of settled into the price regime of petrol in this country. That coincided with the initial escalation in petrol prices in this country. But since Nigerians adjusted and then we moved on, we kind of settled into the price regime of petrol in the country. That initiative kind of fizzled out. The government wasn't pursuing it. When I would have hoped, if we had a serious government in place that determined CNG as a viable option to petrol in this country, over the course of the past 3 years, we achieved significant progress in terms of infrastructural development to make sure that CNG is a viable alternative. People that wish to do so can easily convert their vehicles professionally and with all safety measures considered and put in place for that conversion. Accessibility to refueling, as what is happening today, that is for people that are using CNG that have to keep several hours in some cases to access the. So it's something that government should decide. With this fire brigade approach, as people say, concerning how we do things in Nigeria, still continues today, unfortunately, because we're still seeing a scenario where we don't seem to plan and we just seem to react to once things happen, because the recent uptick in pricing of petrol, Nigerian government is under pressure again, and they suddenly are saying, okay, CNG, and between August ending and October, let's make sure that it is running CNG. How many CNG public buses would deploy within that?

0: short period of time to meet the huge number of consumers that are depending on public transportation. These are things that we ought to have considered to say, okay, what do we need to do? How do we, over the next 3 years, over the next 5 years, over the next 10 years, to say, okay, we want to develop this alternative petrol or to diesel as to aid transport the masses in this country? And what do we need to put in place? How do we make sure that available, it remains affordable? Because if the law of demand and supply also applies, and then there's now a huge demand for CNG, then it might affect the price place. So how do we make sure that it remains affordable? So people that are convert up hundreds of thousands to convert their vehicle will still enjoy the benefit of reduced affordability when they do in fact convert their vehicles into, and then accessibility of the products. You know, all these things are things that ought to be considered to say, yes, we indeed want to pursue that course of action. But I'm not seeing that on the part of God. We continue to do the same things as we've always done it, and then without making any substantial change. Of course, there's the story about the salary and 400,000 suggested as fair income survive in this country. Now, this is a debate that will continue to most likely continue to come back to. And the flip side of that argument is how many private sector employers would be able to afford to pay such an amount, to pay employees that much money. And that is why, from time, I've always insisted and maintained that perhaps what we need to focus on, rather than we want these higher salaries, let us demand on government to initiate policies that will give us better purchasing power for the money that we have. Back in this, with 5,000 naira, you could go with someone and watch a movie, eat, and do a lot of stuff with just 5,000 naira. But today, 5,000 naira can even barely meet one single meal for one person. That is how far the value of our naira has depreciated. So really ought to be that, hey, what do we need to do to boost the purchasing power, to boost the value of the naira, the value of our naira has depreciated. So our focus really ought to be that, hey, what do we need to do to boost the purchasing power, to boost the value of the naira, as opposed to saying that we want to run away with this inflation that we are facing in this country and ask for so much money, which will not be earning that much money even if we do, without still not being able to afford our basic necessities. Because of course, once people are earning that much, the rental value of properties would escalate, food would go up, school fees, all the other things are attached with everyday life. Everything would escalate as well. So let's start insisting and making demands on what will we need to do to increase our purchasing power in this country, as opposed to saying that we just want more money. And then finally, there's a story out of Osun State that I saw, which got me quite confused, because the last gubernatorial elections in the state was perhaps one of the only elections, to my mind, where there were no follow-up electoral petitions that flowed, or election petitions that flowed from that election. The candidates all conceded to the incumbent governor and everybody moved on. But these stories of violence both before and after the election in Osun State is quite troublesome, is quite worrying. And I want to use this opportunity to urge the police, the law enforcement in this country, to ensure that they investigate and make sure that all the people that are responsible for committing these atrocities are not only prosecuted, they are found culpable. And then maybe if the stakeholders forgot to pass the message across to their supporters, let me use this medium to appeal to the base on behalf of all of those candidates. Your candidates have conceded. Everybody has moved on as far as Osun is concerned. So therefore, I don't think there's any reason why we should still be hearing these stories of violence, murder, and what have you from Osun State. Let everybody move on for the interest and benefit of that state.
1: Right. That was a lot. That was a lot. That was a clean sweep. We'll take a quick breather. We'll be right back. Do stay tuned. 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

97.07 Metro FM, Racha Illegal, sorting out the messages. And this is Newspaper Headlines. I'm Sunday Mona, analyst in the house. A man of the law, yes, and he that's Mr. Ibiruke in the building. Also, he gave a long analysis, a breakdown of some of the headlines already, and we want to quickly start taking your messages. Do you agree with some of the things he said, all of it, or you have a different opinion? We want to hear it. This is your time. I'm Sunday Morning, by the way, and Adeola Tulsi is our producer. Remember the lines you can call. It's the same. It's for WhatsApp, 0916-257-1214. I know I said call, but it's a SMS. Just send your message, all right? 0916-257. Remember the lines you can call. It's the same. It's for WhatsApp, 0916-257-1214. I know I said call, but it's a SMS. Just send your message, all right? 0916-257-1214. And for the SMS line, it's 01-133-9791. Messages are here already. And I want to start off with the first G60s from Ayowale Street. Jay Jokuru says, thanks for the newspaper headline. Been enlightening to us concerning things happening variously. Says, good morning everyone in the studio. And thank you very much for the G60s. You are first today. Sent in your message 6:15. And then we got another one. And this is from Steve O'Ferry. Our second, you know,

0: respondents says, the killing in Plateau and most places is no more news. So the power mongers said it's their deceitful stories in the name of campaign in the air. Bloodbath everywhere, tears and sorrows everywhere, leave in perpetual fear. Yet those who promise death about our safety feel comfortable raining praises of truly on your mandate they shall stand. What a country. Let's remind them of the name they called ex-president Gigi just to get to power. Now the reward of lies and just is here with us. I repeat again and again, until they tender unreserved apology to GJ and do a spiritual cleansing of the land, our way is just too far. Steve O'Ferry there, speaking his mind. And then we have a message here. It's from Oshodi and it's from Godwin. Godwin says, good morning, Metro FM. Please help us, commercial bus drivers in Lagos State. Ask Sanwo-Olu if he won directing tax force, not to commercial bus drivers during election, but they arrest them after elections. If no, behind this, or do they think we are fools? Please help loud our voice, Metro FM. God from Oshodi. He says, good morning, Metro. Please help us, commercial bus drivers in Lagos State. Ask someone if he is the one directing tax force arrest commercial bus drivers during election, but they should arrest them after elections.
1: Okay, so the question is a commercial bus driver.
0: I've said what you said, so exactly clear on, you know, but I've said what you said. Thank you very much. That's Godwin sending that message. Then Benjamin Mshogunle says, good morning, Metro crew. NLC should get it right. Nigerian workers need is not salary increase, but good government policy that reduce transport fare, house rent, reduce school fees, subsidize health care, repair our refineries so that we can buy petrol cheaper than what it is today. When all these are done, the life of Nigerian workers will be better off, okay, than just increasing salaries. That is well based on the economy reality. Benjamin from Shogunle, alright, says economic realities is saying something different. Now we have a message from Stevie Kelu, all the way from Maryland, says, morning Met FM. Death in detention probe will still fizzle out as the powerful owners of these sites would never be named. Soludo is only making Obi popular. His wild goose chase about Obi is a waste of his time. Obi does not even need to campaign in Anambra State to win the state. Stevie Kelu from Maryland. Alright. And then we got a message. This is from Ikotun Igbe. It's from Mayor. And he says, beautiful morning and brand new week to you. To you all in the studio. I'm Mayor from Ikotun. He says, another careless death against the youth of our land, like the way they were killed during NSARS. Is the government trying to reduce the number of our youths indirectly? Oh, is that late Buhari said that our youths are late? Nigeria youths, over to you. So at the end, you all refused to represent Nigeria at the summit. Is this what he meant? Unrepairable damage on him if the document released by FBI. No wonder we are being called the disgraced nation. Oh, rise and trouble those that are troubling Nigeria. May your soon it be there. All right, you're joining issues, asking question about this. Said the youth being killed. You say careless death, that's how you describe it. Careless death against the youth. They're probably referring to the minors, which is a very sad development so far. Very sad and painful one. Wallace Fatima here and says, Jimo Ibrahim appears to have failed his first major test as Nigeria's ambassador to the United Nations. His earlier claim that President Bola Tinubu would sit in the role beside Donald Trump has now been overtaken by events, with Tinubu choosing not to attend the UN General Assembly and sending Vice President Kashim Shettima in his place. The episode is a reminder that public officials promise and over-deliver.

rather than make confident predictions they cannot fulfill. Tinubu's camp sold Nigerians an image of presidential proximity to Trump, but that has collapsed. The presidency has yet to explain the decision. Mentally, is Tinubu avoiding a political difficult encounter or merely following cautious advice? Either way, Tinubu may postpone the controversy, but it cannot resolve the questions surrounding his relationship with the United States. Olifatula, and he left two eyeball on his message, large ones. Abby Ben is sending this from Badagry. It says, good morning, Metro crew. So pathetic that Kogi has her finest, who in his time tried in touching lives through infrastructures and payment, WAEC and NECO. Bursary to students in all their institutions across board, salary and pensions. Seriously, the man really tried for us, as many of us wouldn't have come this far if he didn't intervene. Rest well, Alhaji Ibrahim Idris, the former governor of the dear state, Kogi. My condolences to all the Kogites and Nigeria as a whole. Abby Ben sent in this from Badagry, speaking very nicely about the past, the late ex-governor of the state. All right, and we have more, and this one is quite long. It's sent in by Ogaegbe Andrew from Ota. He says, this message is long ago. Good morning, Mr. Emona and everyone in this. It is quite unfortunate and disturbing to hear about the deaths of 32 minors reportedly in NCDC custody. The big questions that need to be answered are, what exactly caused their deaths, and who is influential political they were allegedly mining for? There also appears to be a troubling double standard in the management of our mineral resources. In the southern part of the country, mineral resources are guarded as belonging to the nation. Yet the situation appears in some parts of the country. This raises ultimate questions about equity, transparency and accountability in the management of our natural resources. Similarly, some modular refineries established by individuals in the southern part of the country may have operated illegally, but rather than simply destroy their facilities, government could consider engaging these operators and experts to understand their expertise and explore how it can be harnessed within a legal regulated framework. The latest data on the rising cost of living is alarming. Many are struggling with the increasing cost of food, transportation, housing, and other basic necessities. These challenges are policies that reduce the burden on citizens and improve opportunities. Calling for a salary increase in the government workforce may not on its own be the solution. What Nigeria needs is efficient, accountable, and people-oriented governance that create an environment where the private sector can thrive and generate sustainable employment. The important question is, how many Nigerians are currently on the government's payroll? Ogaegbe Andrew from Ota there, asking other questions and breaking down some of the issues to possible solutions. All right, we have Idima Puza from Sierra with a message. It says, whether they like it or not, I'll still be addressing our analyst as barrister. I didn't see this coming. Okay, it goes on to say, Tinubu could not have been attending UNGA, United Nations General Assembly at US for 3 years consecutively to avoid story that could touch. Nobody could trust what Donald Trump could do at any point in time. Tinubu, who loves traveling, is wise enough not to anyhow to US. If federal government had been serious in helping poor Nigerians for their transportation, CNG should have been taken more seriously, making more available and cheaper since it was introduced 3 years ago. Osun State election led there. Let there be no more killings. INEC chairman would be praised to high heavens if he could make 2011 election free and fair. May God help Nigeria. Idima Puz from Sulere with the message there. It's all.

Steve from Agbara, Steve from Agbara says, they are always full of stories, plenty grabbed so-called TNG, mere damage control mechanism. The problem with now could have been foreseen before the suffocating policy is gone was announced. Pronounced, they failed me too before the removal of the subsidy, and now they are small TNG image control mechanism. The problem we are battling with now could have been foreseen before the suffocating policy of subsidy is gone was announced. Pronounced, they failed to do the needful before the subsidy, and now they are struggling and talking from bad of their mouths as the suffering citizens become unbearable. The Almighty Father bring a redeemer to this country before he buried in the dungeon. Steve from Agbara, the message. Sunday from Ikeja says, good morning, gentlemen. Yes, what is Nigerians really benefiting from democracy of this APC government led by President Tinubu? Hunger and insecurity in Nigeria is like one more thing. The pains Nigerians are going through under APC government much so unfortunate. This is from Sunday, all the way from Ikeja's view. And we also have a message here. This one is from Wasu in Ikorodu. He says, good morning to you. And though the insecurity in the country can only be minimized by restructuring this country, this centralization of everything in the center contributes majorly to the insecurity, because I have never seen in anywhere in the world where power is concentrated at the centers. I think this is the right time for National Assembly to do by restructuring this country regionally, so that each state region can develop on their own and things can work as expected. And for all indication, I don't think opposition party can make any more in 2027 election, because they are not unique. That's what you wrote. And this is from additional what you could do. All right, sharing thoughts there. We also have Onya from Lagos says, good morning, Oga, Sunday, and Mr. Ibironke. Atiku, no explanation will be given again regarding our absence from the year's hunger. Tell Nigerians what you offer them if voted into power, because APC and the president send anybody. On what you are demanding explanations from, okay? Full stop for that, kind of. On the death of alleged illegal minors, for me, case of man's inhumanity to man, sadly we may not get to the root of what happened. The hurriedly arrest of some NCDC officers notwithstanding, or has there been consequences for bad behavior recently? Political office holders threaten citizens almost on daily basis, and none has been cautioned. God, please help us. Onya from Lagos there with a message. Stephen Malfozo says, good morning, Mr. Ibironke, and to he did not greet me. Oh, okay, no problem. So Steve says, on State of the Nation, he now laughed and put three laughing emojis there. One can't stop laughing at the happenings, occasion, events and occurrences. He now says, put this acronym there, you know, in Nigeria. It's a comedy and horror land. Imagine the NDLEA officer who chased a drug suspect into got drowned. Isn't that funny? What about the Anambra lady paired with others to self-kidnap? And then you have, he said, illegal minors who died mysteriously in Mina NCDC custody, amongst other mishaps or misbags, he wrote, of pathetic stories, headline news story basis. Can one still call Nigeria a country? He's king. In all of these, the said leaders of the country and emerging politicians are only concerned about 2027 general election. They can return to power and remain in power forever. Mr. Ibironke, wait for your fair analysis always. Then in conclusion, he talked about restructuring the nation and ensuring that everything is done judiciously so that we can have a state that functions when we struck. Quick dive into the SMS portal. We have Godwin from Oshodi. Okay, Godwin, I read your WhatsApp already. Thank you very much. Then we got a message from Mayor. This is Longo. This is Mayor. This looks like... Okay, let me just read. This is from Koboko, says, Barrister, ride on. Adeleke, no talk anything for 40 people before.

0: answers to Yowata, now Ninja Miners, Koboko there. Koboko, okay. Sent in that message. Then we got Damian says, good day. I do not think it's proper for our president to somewhat avoid the World Assembly debate in New York and on record, according to reports, the third time. Where would leaders appear in person? At any rate, it increases the public suspicion as per the probe of our president in US and possibly indictment. Damian from Lagos with a message there. All right, as we round up, one last must appear in person. At any it increases the public suspicion as per the probe of president in US and possibly indictment. Damian from Lagos with a message there. All right, as we round up, this message here. This one is UG Ralph from Owuru says, good morning Metro team. Nigerian autopilot again. Someone should help me understand, though, is this how it happened in other countries that both president and his vice will be out of the country they govern? Nigeria, my country, he says. All right. At the end of the day, barrister Patton shot.
1: Yeah, it's what is the miracles don't really happen per se. We have it takes to make this nation a great one, to make this nation what more. So it involves us committing to the electoral process, going out to vote when we have the chance to, and still votes. And that is what democracy is all about.
0: All right. Thank you so much for joining us once again. And thanks to our producer, Madi, our barrister in the house, Biro Adeyemi. I'm Sunday Mona. We'll do this again tomorrow. Thank you so much for part of it. The news via the network studios comes up next. Stay tuned.

0: A very good morning to you and to welcome to the news. The service of Radio Nigeria. This Monday morning, I am Ovie Kuje and I'm reading...
1: Harriet Adams. Good morning. The headlines. Stakeholder federal government to rescind decision on concession of King's College.
2: Dissolution of concession, I don't think that is the best route for this. You should do what they need to do. Fund education.
1: Arab state government intensified efforts at curbing illegal mining. Lagos state government records 53 suspected cases area. Correspondent examines efforts to encourage voluntary blood donation. The commentary is on the need to encourage participatory democracy in the country.
0: Remember, you can follow us on Instagram at Radio Nigeria HQ and on Facebook at facebook.com/Nigerian Network. Now the news in detail. Some education states have appealed to the federal government to rescind its decision to hand over the running of the college Lagos to the All Boys Association in the interest of the Nigerian child. The civil ones were of the opinion that conceding the running of the school to the All Boys Association will further take quality education away from brilliant students in the society whose parents could not afford expensive private schools.
1: Meanwhile, the Nigeria Labour Congress says handing over King's College Lagos to private management can drive up tuition and other charges and prevent student and middle-income families from Unity Colleges. A statement by the President of the Nigeria Labour Congress, Comrade Joe Ajaero, cautions against attempts by governments or the concession of the management of King's College Lagos to none of the college. The statement says the move to take over the school is therefore out of concern to restore the glory of the school, noting that once King's Old Boys Initiative succeeds, other Unity Colleges will be concessioned with capacity to manage the secondary school education. According to the statement, to educate the citizenry resides with the state. The statement points Congress endorses the protest against concessioning of King's College and other units. It therefore urges the government to sufficiently fund and maintain the colleges for their noble contributions to nation's history and society, as well as sustain the culture of open competition between missionary schools, private and government schools.
0: President Bola Tinubu has directed Vice President Kuma to lead Nigeria's delegation today to first United Nations General. The delegation, which departed Nigeria to New York, includes River State Governor Siminalayi Fubara, Zamfara State Governor Dauda Lawal, ministers and other New York government officials. The UN General debate runs from this Thursday to Monday next week under the theme Restoring Trust, My Transformation and a United Nations that Delivers for All. Vice President is expected to deliver Nigeria's national statement and hold high-level meetings on the

0: Climate Action, Global Finance and International Cooperation. He works with world leaders, international organizations and development partners as Nigeria seeks to advance its economic diplomacy and strengthen strategic partnerships. The president is expected to return to Nigeria after the Angar engagement.
1: The development, Vice President Kashif Shettima will declare open the 22nd Nigeria Editors Conference of the Nigeria Guild of Editors in Enugu this Thursday. The two-day conference will provide a platform for editors and other stakeholders to examine practical pathways for strengthening democracy, governance, promoting national development and advancing nation building through responsible journalism, as well as enable media leaders to interrogate the challenges confronting democracy and examine the role of the media in safeguarding credit, rebuilding public trust, and strengthening democratic values. A statement by the president of the guild, Eze Anaba, says Vice President Shettima will address and other participants on the theme, the ballot, the media, the task of keeping democracy alive, as well as the sub-theme, when it look real. Dictating and debunking AI disinformation before, during, and after elections. He explains that the Vice President is also expected to speak on other issues related to democracy, elections, press freedom, and national development. He claims that the Enugu State Governor, Dr. Peter Mbah, will also conference more than 500 editors from across the country alongside government academics, civil society representatives, and other stakeholders are expected to attend the conference, which will focus on critical, notable issues with significant social, economic, and political implications.
0: President Bola Tinubu has paid a glowing tribute to First Lady Senator Loremi Tinubu on her 66th birthday, describing her as a pure and a compassionate advocate whose impact transcends boundaries. In a message, the president reflected on decades of shared partnership, credited standing firmly by his side through seasons of uncertainty, political and personal triumphs. President Tinubu explained how the First Lady bore by his side, offered silent counsel during demanding nights, and maintained unwavering calm during difficult times. He commended her advocacy for the vulnerable, including young people, widows, elderly citizens, women, farmers, and initiatives targeting tuberculosis, noting that her compassion recognized the boundaries of tribe, region, or religion. Praising the rules as a matriarch, the president noted that their children and children had continued to grow beneath the shelter of her prayers, values of faith and kindness. President Tinubu prayed that Almighty God will bring more years in good health, joy, and peace as he continues to serve the nation and her families.
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3: Assalamu alaikum. 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
5: The Institute of Competition and Antitrust Practitioners wishes to invite professionals, top government functionaries, and the public to the unveiling and induction of foundation fellows of the Institute under the chief Alhaji Aminu Abdulkadir Mbamba. Date, Wednesday 23rd, 2026. 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

0: Hotel to Abuja, time 12 noon prompt. Announcers, Chief Paul Harris Obole-san, Chairman, Event Planning Committee, and Baokonache Oga, Secretary, Event Planning Committee.
1: Nigeria, uplifting the people and uniting the nation.
2: Thanks for staying tuned. As we earlier reported, some education stakeholders to the federal government to rescind its decision to hand over the running of the King's Lagos to the Old Boys Association in the interest of the Nigerian child. The stakeholders were of the opinion that conceding the running of the Old Boys Association will further take quality education away from indigent students in the society whose parents could not afford expensive private schools. Kike Lomo Ifekoya reports.
3: Established by the British colonial government on September 20, 1909, on Lagos Island with 10 pioneer students, College Lagos has produced great men in its 117 years of existence, built as the first government-owned secondary school in Nigeria with the aim of training future leaders. King's College Lagos heralded the establishment of government colleges, otherwise known as unity schools, in Nigeria. Note that federal government colleges, otherwise known as unity schools, have over the made quality tuition-free education accessible to Nigerians irrespective of their social or economic status. The result that the federal government intends to hand over the running of King's Lagos to its Old Boys Association has, however, raised some among education stakeholders who believe that such move by the federal government would eventually mean privatizing the school. The Jura Parent Teacher Association of Nigeria King's College Chapter, Mr. Emmanuel Abugo, said that parents and teachers were supposed to be carried along by government if such decision must be taken so that their opinions would be heard.
4: This solution session, I don't think that is the best route from this. Government should need to fund education.
3: The national president of the Nigeria Union Office, who also doubles as the deputy vice president of the Nigerian Congress, Mr. Audu Amba, said government's move to cede the running of King's College to the Old Boys Association is not acceptable by his union.
4: As far as we are concerned, no to it. We should be on the table for discussion so that we should be alone.
3: Reacting to the concern of stakeholders on the concession plan of the federal government for King's College Lagos, the immediate past president of the King's College Old Boys Association and the secretary, Board of Trustees, Leke Oshuniyi, said there was such plan that the federal government wanted to sell King's College to its Old Boys Association has been speculated in some quarters.
4: King's College is owned and will always be the owned government of Nigeria. What is happening is that King's College is an arrangement with the federal government to manage the school, to fund the school, to rehabilitate the school.
3: While Nigeria awaits the report of the committee set up by the government to look into the concession plan in the next 2 weeks, it is the hope of education stakeholders that government at all levels would invest more in the infrastructural development of the education sector, unity schools in particular. From Lagos, Kike Lomo Ifekoya, Radio Nigeria.
1: Callers on Radio Link, a Radio Nigeria Otis Petro program, wanted the federal government to take urgent measures toward protecting health and safety. One of them, Wagere Agbeko, who called, want modernization of traditional medicines and adequate encouragement for practitioners. A Radio Nigeria audience participatory program want the federal government to take urgent measures toward protecting public health and safety. One of them, Wagere Agbeko, who called from Edo, into modernization of traditional medicines and adequate encouragement for practitioners.
5: We have all forgotten that before the white man came to Africa, we were using our traditional medicine. We do not disrespect what nature has given us. Our doctors, pharmacy, our intellectuals, the Chinese nation, if we encourage our people to do what we call Chinese medicine, the next vaccine, or what we traditional pattern from the beginning, we can't do it for our country.
1: Chinonso Onya from Niger State called for collaboration between the Federal Ministry of Health and traditional medicine practitioners for service delivery.
5: When a home is clean, if you affect the environment and you affect the whole Nigeria, you are not clean in your home. How can you turn up your environment? Secondly, I want to talk about Amber Drop. I want to advocate that the Federal Ministry of Health should work in collaboration with this, our upper traditional, so that they should encourage local manufacturing of.
1: Also, Chief Jude Ugwaja from Imo State called awareness campaign on public health and safety, while Adaunogu from Jos wants government at all levels to ensure a healthy environment for traditional

0: institutions to thrive for efficient service delivery.
1: I want to enjoin the Legislative Council of Assembly to come up with a legislation that will make it compulsory for parents to present a complete immunization certificate against all vaccine preventable disease for any of their children or ward will access any government facilities.
2: Open education is an issue. Local government should be given financial autonomy so that it can provide big amenities such as water, public toilets, provision of dustbins, and vents for proper disposal of waste.
0: Uzuagbe Ibrahim from Abuja is the need for provision of potable water nationwide and other facilities that will public health and safety.
3: Six persons have been confirmed dead for of an illegal mining pit at Mayo Camp in Bali local government area of Taraba. Public relations officer of the Nigeria Security and Civil Defense Corps, NSDC, and Mr. Ilya Samaila confirmed the figure in an interview with Radio 9 Galingo. Mr. Ilya Samaila said the incident happened last week Thursday inside at Mayo Camp while the illegal miners were inside the pit. His although unverified reports put the death toll at 26 deaths have officially been confirmed.
4: As according to the men on ground, from the testimonies they gathered, they said it was six people that were in the pit as at the time that the pit caved in. That number we are working with right now.
3: Mr. Samaila's calves have been recovered from the collapsed pit as at the time of the interview. He explained that personnel of the Corps, the Nigerian Military and Governmental State Services, DSS, were at the site searching for the bodies of the cause of the collapse. Mr. Samaila said in SCDC and other members of the force set up by the Taraba State Government would continue to intensify efforts to curb illegal mining across the state.
4: Any activity that pertains to mining within the state is illegal. I want to call on residents to shun every mining activity within their area and to report every suspected activity of mining within their domain so that we can take measures to stop this illegal mining.
3: The latest collapses again raised concerns the continued return of illegal miners to areas where enforcement operations had already been carried out.
0: The Niger State government is to present palliatives of the 37 alleged deceased illegal miners who died in the of the Nigerian Security and Civil Defense Corps in the state. The families of those who survived and are still at the hospital or discharged are also supported by the state government. Governor Mohamed Bago made this known. He attended the third day prayers organized for the deceased miners at the Federal Mosque, Namina. He said the palliatives will be given after the compilation of a comprehensive list of those concerned to cushion the anguish of the families. The governor reminded residents to await the official release of the outcome of the ongoing investigations instead of taking laws into their hands through violence. And a curfew imposed on Mina after the violent over the violent protest that greeted the death of the suspected miners, the governor said it will be suspended. Leading a special prayer for the deceased, the chief imam of Mina, Malamjibril Imam, prayed for the repose of the souls of the deceased and divine consolation to victims' families.
3: 30 countries are to participate in the International Coffee Festival in Kroshua State as the state intensifies to expand coffee production, create jobs, and develop the commodities. The Commissioner for Agriculture, Kroshua State, Mr. Johnson Ibupo, stated this in an interview in Abuja ahead of the festival. Mr. Ibupo said the event was part of the Kroshua State government's strategic initiative to position the state as a major player in the coffee industry. He said the state has set an ambitious targeting at least 30 million coffee seedlings to farmers over the next 10 years.
5: As a coffee producing state, which is very, very key, also the opportunity for us to use this as a platform to provide jobs for our people, to include women, more inclusion of youth, the opportunity to learn even more because the coffee ecosystem goes beyond just coffee production, all the other things that happen, and then for us to foster a culture of local consumption of coffee.
3: The commission noted that the International Coffee Festival would also provide an opportunity to promote local production of coffee and expose stakeholders to developments across the entire value chain. The chief executive officer of Ninji Global Nigeria, Mrs. Blessing Nanman, said the festival, which is the second to be held in Nigeria, is tagged coffee sustainability, focused on skill development, community development, and job creation.
6: Tag coffee sustainability, and the reason because of skill development, community development, and job creation. One of the importance of farming coffee, processing coffee, and exporting coffee in Nigeria is because our population needs to be encouraged by job creation. The chain of coffee will be well defined with the International Coffee Festival.
3: Mrs. Nanman called on investors, development partners, and international organizations to support Nigeria's coffee industry.

0: and lots of rape cases are not reported.
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1: 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Police Diary. Policing the people, policing the police. 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
3: Radio Nigeria, uplifting the people and uniting the nation.
4: The Lagos State Government says it has recorded 53 suspected cases of diphtheria, out of which 6 tested positive. The Lagos Regional for Health, Professor Akin Abayomi, made is known in Olawusa Ikeja, a news briefing on the state's diphtheria preparedness and response. Professor explained that the 6 confirmed cases were managed while their contacts were traced and placed under observation during the incubation period. The commissioner who reassured residents that there is currently no widespread outbreak of diphtheria in the state, but that government is intensifying surveillance and preparing a response to the outbreak in several parts of Nigeria. Professor Abayomi assured Nigerians that immunization is the most effective means of preventing diphtheria and called on parents and guardians to ensure that their children receive the complete 3 doses of pentavalent vaccine scheduled at 6, 10, and 14 weeks.
5: We have 64% coverage of immunization children under the age of 1. So there's still a number of children out there that we that have either had no vaccine, 2 or 1, and we're actively looking for them to complete their immunization schedule.
4: Professor said Lagos has more than 1,000 healthcare facilities offering routine immunizations across the public and private sectors, adding that vaccines are available at government health facilities.
6: Still talking health, blood is often known as the fluid that sustains life, but for patients battling medical emergencies, childbirth complications, accidents, and other serious conditions, access to safe blood can make the difference between death. In Kano, for instance, efforts to encourage voluntary blood donation seem to raise awareness about the urgent need for regular blood donors. Khadija Aliyu has more.
7: For women experiencing complications during pregnancy and childbirth, accident victims, children living anemia, and parents requiring urgent surgery or other medical interventions, access to safe blood can determine whether hope is restored. It is against this background that the Global Shapers Community Canop has sustained its annual blood donation campaign for 13 years, bringing together young people and members of the public to contribute to blood supply available for patients in need. The 2026 edition at the Kano Cancer Treatment Center attracted a large turnout of volunteers, recorded 108 pints of blood donated by members of the team. For the curator of the Global Shapers Community, Sumaya Umar Group, the exercise is not merely an annual event, but a humanitarian mission aimed at addressing the persistent need for blood.
8: With emergency cases for donors, as I'm sure you're already aware, there's a huge blood gap. A lot of people die as a result of blood loss, mothers that are either expecting or have given birth, accident victims, people suffering with anemia, children that have blood issues. So blood is very much needed. What we're doing here is only a part of what actually needs to be done in the entire country, but we try to make it.
7: But before the donated blood reaches a patient, it must pass through a controlled medical process. The chief executive officer of the treatment center, Dr. Nafisa Abdul, represented by assistant nursing Umar Haliru, explained that every prospective donor 3 stages: pre-donation screening, blood collection, and post observation.
9: Ideally, the person is supposed to be taking items and food that are rich in protein, carbohydrate, vegetable, fruit, so that you'll boost the blood that he lost during the donation.

0: according to a medical laboratory scientist at the center, Shamsuddin Ahmad Abubakar. The quantity collected depends on the donor's ET and screening result.
1: You have to reach age 50, then check for vital signs like the BP and signs. You now check the weight, because someone that is underweight is eligible to donate blood. So we then ask the person history of donation, plus if you donate, is it up to 3 months? If it's less than 3 months, cannot bleed him again. Then we go ahead and check the PC.
0: One of the donors, 29-year-old Mustafa Abdul, describes blood donation act of charity as the person who eventually benefits from the maybe a stranger.
1: Knowing that we are contributing to saving a life.
0: The Kano Blood Drive therefore presents a simple but powerful message. Saving a life would always require extraordinary intervention. Sometimes it begins with a person willing to give a pint of blood. In Kano, Kano, Radio Nigeria.
2: The National Environmental Standards Enforcement Agency, NESREA, has stressed the need for a cleaner environment through waste reduction from the sector of the nation's economy. The Director General of the agency, Professor Innocent Rico, gave the charge during a one-day lecture and interactive session with key players, schools from the southeast in Owerri, the Imo State capital. Professor Rico pointed out that with the emerging climate change and health challenges, the need to conserve waste and address chemical pollution becomes inevitable. Represented by the Southeast Zona Director of the agency, Mr. Nosek Medion, noted that the agency is committed to ensure that the manufacturing sector of the economy is guided through the green and circular economy to conserve just natural resources.
3: Government is very key and very interested in the economy so we can have a better and more robust, sustainable environment. Environment quite depleting at a very fast rate if we do not imbibe a circular economy.
2: A guest lecturer at the same Professor Taiwo Adewale from the Federal University of Agriculture, Abeokuta, stressed the need to address pollution effects from the nation's industrial sector of the environment.
4: Radio Nigeria, uplifting the people, fighting the nation.
5: In Nigeria, auto mechanic is seen as a male profession. Firstly, women are increasingly joining the field and making meaningful contributions to the economy. Female mechanics also create jobs by establishing their jobs and employing apprentices and assistants. This helps reduce unemployment and supports families. In this special report, correspondent Matthew examines what the present administration of President Bola Tinubu is doing to further encourage female mechanics through upgrading their skills for activity.
6: For decades, automobile mechanics in Nigeria are largely regarded as man's profession. But today, more women are to the field, using their technical skills not only to earn a living, but also to contribute to the growth of the nation's economy. Female mechanics are playing an important role in creating employment by acquiring automobile repairs and maintenance skills, thereby becoming self-employed and, in some cases, employing apprentices and other workers. To further encourage and boost their productivity, the administration of President Bola Tinubu had, in the last 3 years, trained some of them through technical and vocational program of the Industrial Training Fund, ITF, to enhance their performance. Then, who bear their mind on the training, commended President Bola Tinubu and ITF for giving priority to upskilling their skills for optimal performance.
7: I thank the ITF for building my capacity on through their super program. The government has so well for us as female mechanics.
8: In fact, before morning, our workshop, what are the people inside of? We are happy!
9: Whatever a man can do, a woman can do better. This is what motivated me to become a female mechanic, and I'm happy that I can support my family with it. I've also benefited from the government training 2 years ago.
6: Senior special to the president on industrial training and manpower development, Mr. Anyide, describes skills development as key to national economic development.
10: Our focus is forming workforce development for industrial goods, transforming skills into jobs, enterprises, and manufacturing capacity, and positioning Nigeria as applicants of industrial talent and innovation.
6: The Director General of Industrial Training Fund, Dr. Afis Oluwatoyin, said the fund will continue to provide money towards actualizing the Renew Hope agenda of President Bola Tinubu on skills development.
11: Unlocking Nigeria's human capital for industrial transformation, driving innovation, and creating prosperity. We are going to sit down here and watch the artisans create.
6: Dr. Oluwatoyin Ogun advised the female mechanics.
11: Nigeria's human capital for industrial transformation, building skills, driving innovation, and creating prosperity. We are not just going to sit down here and watch the artisans create and go away.
6: Dr.

0: Oluwatoyin Ogun advised the female mechanics and other Nigerian artisans to effectively support President Bola Tinubu's re-election to enable the administration to consolidate on the current achievements on skills development.
1: We need to unveil, we need to remove the screen, we need to put loudspeaker and talk. Let the people confirm what this president is doing.
0: Dr. Oluwatoyin Ogun also called for the support of stakeholders towards reducing unemployment through technical and vocational training in the country. In Abuja, Matthew Ayola, Radio Nigeria.
2: First Lady Senator Olumide Tinubu has called on Nigerians to adopt responsible food consumption and waste management practices as the world marks World Cleanup Day 2026. In a message to commemorate the day with the theme From Clean Plates to Clean Cities, Senator Olumide said environmental cleanliness begins with reducing the waste generated in homes, businesses and communities. She noted that the focus on food waste was particularly significant amid the effects of climate change, conflicts and other global challenges disrupting food production and supply. Senator Olumide urged households, businesses and communities to be more responsible in the way to the purchase, prepare, consume and preserve food while encouraging proper refuse disposal and the adoption of sustainable practices. She said collective action was essential to building cleaner and healthier communities for present and future generations.
3: A coalition of civil society organizations has called for a thorough investigation into the deaths of 37 suspected illegal miners in the custody of the Nigeria Security and Civil Defense Corps, NSCDC, Niger State. Briefing journalists in Abuja, the executive director of the Center for Peace, Transparency and Accountability, Mr. Patrick Onomodeke, said the investigation must establish the identities of the victims, the circumstances of their arrests, and the conditions in which they were detained.
4: The investigation should establish, among other things, the number of people held in the detention facilities and the conditions under which they were detained. When authorities first became aware that detainees were becoming ill and what action was taken, whether established detention procedures and human rights standards were followed. We need to know whether negligence, misconduct, abuse or any other unlawful conduct contributed to the death.
3: Mr. Anuadeke also urged authorities to determine whether overcrowding, ventilation, sanitation, medical care, disease or any failure in emergency response contributed to the death. Also, the executive director of the Initiative for Leadership and Economic Watch in Nigeria, Splendor Abopolo, and the president of the Society Groups for Good Governance, Comrade Dominic Ogaku, called for a broader review of Nigeria's mining sector, particularly illegal mining, especially in the north.
4: If the investigation established that the death resulted from natural causes or communicable disease, despite appropriate care and adherence to procedure, the public deserve to know that. And if this investigation established that they were failures of procedures, negligence or administrative shortcomings, those responsible should face appropriate consequences.
5: So I feel that this is an opportunity for government to rejig the entire mining architecture in the country.
3: The coalition urged the federal government to improve funding and infrastructure for the NSCDC and other agencies responsible for law enforcement and public safety, while the fight against illegal mining should continue as well as remain within the law.
2: Still on security, former Chief of Army Staff, Lieutenant General Tukur Baratai, says timely military information is key to defeating insurgency and countering enemy propaganda. Baratai made this known in Abuja when he received a delegation of the Defense Correspondents Association of Nigeria, DECAN. He said delayed information on military operations could weaken strategy and give insurgents room to spread propaganda and demoralize citizens and troops. The former Army Chief said during his tenure, defense correspondents were allowed to accompany troops to operational theaters, helping to provide first-hand reports and counter Boko Haram propaganda. President Defense Correspondent Association of Nigeria, Odita Sunday, said Baratai had been invited as a guest lecturer at the association's 2026 annual lecture and award ceremony, which will focus on emerging security threat, technology, and intelligence.
3: Kogi State Governor Usman Ododo has declared a three-day mourning in honor of the late former governor of the state, Alhaji Ibrahim Idris. The governor also directed that the national and Kogi State flags be flown at half-mast at government offices and other designated public institutions across the state. Governor Ododo made the declaration in a condolence letter to the Idris family, describing the death of the former governor as a profound loss to Kogi State and Nigeria. He said Alhaji Ibrahim Idris was an eminent son of the state who devoted a significant part of his life to public service, assuring the family that he would be accorded a state burial befitting

0: of former governor Najib Ibrahim. Idris served as governor of Kogi State from 2003 to 2012, during which his administration implemented interventions in infrastructure, education, healthcare, and other critical sectors.
1: On the side of sports, Nigeria to face Morocco in quarterfinals at 2026 African Nations Volleyball Championships as Kano Pillars dent Doma United's brilliant record in this season's Euro match NPFL. Ndubuize Chidoka has details of this and more in our sports package.
2: Nigeria will today take on Morocco in the quarterfinals of the 2026 African Men's Nations Volleyball Championship in Tunisia. Morocco sealed a place in the last eight after beating the Democratic Republic of Congo 3-0, 25-20, 25-21 and 29-27 in the round of 16 over the weekend. Speaking ahead of the tie, head coach of the Nigeria men's team, Riam Masajedi, said Nigeria stands a chance of creating an upset and progressing to the semi-final when the two teams stick to the court.
3: We just need to play our game. I think the serve is very important for us. They have a problem with the reception.
2: Nigeria had two victories over Chad and Nigeria in their previous matches in the competition. In football, Inter Lagos was outstanding in match day four of the Euro match Nigeria Premier League, just as Caterpillars dented Doma United unbeaten run this season. For these and details of week four action of the league, it's over now to Philip Aremu.
4: Daniel Ogumodedi's Kano Pillars put on an absolute masterclass on home soil, tearing up the form guide to hand league leaders Doma United a brutal 4-1 reality check, with Abdullahi Musa opening the floodgate of goals. Our commentators, led by Idris Dari, captured the exciting moments of the game.
5: Goal number one for Kano Pillars! Kano Pillars has broken the deadlock!
4: Doma United, who had kept three consecutive clean sheets coming into the match, simply found no answers for Pillars' lethal offensive transitions. Pillars struck twice more to cap off a dominant 4-1 victory. While Doma United technically clung to the number one spot on goal difference with 9 points, their iron grip has vanished. Unbeaten Barrow FC have jumped right into the rearview mirror, climbing into second place with 8 points after 4 games. Meanwhile, Kano Pillars leapfrog into the upper echelon battle, flying up to third place with 7 points, comfortably sitting within a single win of the summit. And in other match day four fixtures, Warri Wolves secured a hard-fought 1-0 win over Kwara United to pick up maximum points, as Bendelo Chorant also enjoyed a prolific day, putting 4 past Kun Khalifa in a 3-4-2 victory.
2: Thank you, Philip. Nigeria's Falconets have crashed out of the FIFA Under-20 Women's World Cup holding in Poland.
6: The Falconets suffered an injury time goal against Colombia in the quarterfinal yesterday. The encounter was edged by the Falconets, who had a record in the closing stages, swung the momentum for Colombia, and the South Americans capitalized in the dying seconds through Valerie Mulabua's match-winning goal. The Nigerian team had the opportunity to take the first half lead, but striker Janet Akeklumu's dipping shot hit the bar. Colombia, however, made the encounter a physical contest in the second half, and Nigerian defender Kafayat Mafisere was shown a straight red card by the referee for dangerous tackle,
2: a decision upheld following a VAR review. The draw for the 2026 edition of the Nigeria Union of Journalists NUJF City Council Football Tournament will hold today at the NUJ Secretariat, Otaku, Abuja. The competition is aimed at strengthening a friendly relationship among journalists, security agencies, government organizations, private sector, and professional bodies. The competition will feature teams from the Nigeria Union of Journalists, Nigeria Police Force, Nigeria Air Force, aimed at strengthening a friendly among journalists, security agencies, government organizations, private sector, and professional bodies. The competition will feature team the Nigeria Union of Journalists, Nigeria Police Force, Nigeria Air Force, NDLA, the Nigeria Customs Service, Federal High Court, Nigeria Immigration Service, the Sports Writers Association of Nigeria, Nigeria Television Authority, FCT Football Coaches Association, Women Football All-Stars Association of Nigeria, NLCD, and other participating organizations. Action in the competition will start tomorrow and will culminate in the ground.

0: finale on Saturday, September 26. On the following scene, Manchester City 3 points clear of Arsenal at the top of the English Premier League, following a 5-2 victory over Sunderland in one of the fixtures played elsewhere. Liverpool beat Bournemouth by a long goal at the Vitality Stadium, with Manchester United needing an injury time effort to rescue a point at Fulham. In Spain, Real Madrid round on league leaders Barcelona as Atletico Madrid defeated two rivals in the Madrid derby. Jose Mourinho's Real, who have 2 games so far, now 6 points behind Barcelona. And that's it on sports for this morning. I am Ndre Chidooka.
1: Thank you, Ndubuze. Straight to the commentary. The need to encourage participatory democracy in the country, which is written by Fesinachi Ugweze of our Enugu Zonal Station.
2: The beauty of democracy lies largely in the freedom it gives citizens to participate in choosing their leaders and contributing to decisions that affect their lives. It is a system of government in which political authority ultimately belongs to the people, who exercise it directly through elected representatives. Democracy is built on principles such as citizen participation, the rule of law, credible elections, respect for fundamental rights, accountability, transparency, freedom of the press, and separation of powers. While countries may practice democracy in different ways based on history and social environment, these basic principles remain important to effective democratic governance. In Nigeria, democratic practice has made progress since the return to civil rule in 1999, but several challenges remain. These include electoral malpractice, corruption, weak institutions, accountability, and decline in public confidence in some aspect of governance. Addressing these challenges requires not only institutions, but also greater participation by citizens. Nigeria's diverse cultural and social background has also shaped its democratic experience. Before colonial rule, different communities had different systems of some were highly centralized, while others operated more participatory and community-based systems. This history shows that Nigerians have long had different approaches to leadership and decision-making. In a modern democracy, however, there is a need to common values that promote inclusion, dialogue, peaceful coexistence, and respect for differing opinions. Participatory democracy goes beyond voting during election. It involves citizens taking an active interest in public affairs, engaging with their representatives, asking questions, and contributing to discussions on policies and development. It requires government to create opportunities for citizens to be heard and to ensure that their concerns are taken seriously. As preparations for the 2027 general elections gather momentum, there is a need for all stakeholders to encourage peaceful and meaningful participation. Political parties should provide platforms for citizens to understand their programs and policies, while candidates should engage the electorate responsibly. The media also has an important role to play by providing accurate information, giving citizens access to diverse and promoting informed public discussions. On their part, should make efforts to understand the issue and participate responsibly in the electoral process. The independence and credibility of electoral institutions must also be protected. Citizens should be able to register, vote, and express their choices without intimidation or unnecessary barriers. At the same time, political actors and their supporters should respect the rights of others and accept law outcomes. Democracy is not only about the will of the majority. It also requires the protection of minority rights and respect for different opinions. Opposition political parties, civil society organizations, and others should be allowed to contribute to public discourse within the law. There is equally a need to strengthen the legislature and to ensure that government institutions operate within the provisions of the Constitution. Accountability and transparency remain central to the relationship between government and citizens. For the country's democracy to grow stronger, citizens must see themselves not simply as voters who participate.

0: participate once every 4 years, but are stakeholders in the governance of the country. Encouraging greater participation can help build trust the people and government and promote a stronger sense of ownership of the democratic process. Nigeria's democratic journey is a collective responsibility. Government, political, electoral institutions, the media, civil society, and citizens all have roles to play. The task, therefore, is to build a democratic culture where citizens are encouraged to participate, leaders listen to the people, institutions remain accountable, and differences are resolved through dialogue and lawful processes. Only through such sustained participation can Nigeria continue to strengthen its democracy and build a system of governance that reflects the aspirations of its people.
1: First commentary on the need to encourage participatory democracy in the country, written by Ifeasi Natiugwezi and read by Jeremiah.
2: And on time for Cyberscope, bringing you the top trends and the headlines across the cyberspace. First, the death of suspected illegal miners in NSCDC custody in Niger State to generate reactions online. The Nigerian Security and Civil Defense Corps NSCDC that is paraded its suspended Niger State Commandant Zubiru Anive and other personnel detained in connection with the deaths. Officers were paraded on Sunday at the NSCDC National Headquarters as the Corps briefed journalists on its preliminary finds. Reacting on Facebook, Alpha Zachary wrote, "To serve as a good lesson to our officers, whenever you are saddled with any reality, do it within the ambit of the law." This is what overzealous landed these officers. And on X, Murtala Tafi will continue with the legal proceedings. Nobody should be above the law in Nigeria, not even governors or politicians. And then next.
1: Meanwhile, the Niger State government says it is supporting families affected by the deaths. The governor announced support for the families during prayers for the deceased in Mina. And the governor said the assistance will be provided after the government complies, that compiles a list of the affected families. The state government has also indicated that families, survivors who remain in hospital or have been discharged will receive. On social media, Manya wrote, "Supporting the families is important, but Nigerians also need to know what really happened. The demand for answers has remained one of the dominant issues online in, of course, in online conversations. Investigations continue into the circumstances surrounding the deaths." Let's see another issue in other states.
2: Yes, this time around is on a legal challenge over campaign fees in Abia State. The Allied People Movement, APM, and its presidential candidate, Shehima Kinde, have sued Abia State Governor Alex Oti over an alleged 200 million naira fee reportedly imposed on presidential candidates seeking to display colors in the state. The suit filed at the Abia State High Court in Umuahia also listed the Abia State Attorney General, the Abia State and Advertisement Agency, and the State House of Assembly as defendants. The case has generated online discussions about campaign regulations, political advertising, and the cost of electioneering ahead of 2027 general elections. On Facebook, one user commented, "Campaign regulations should be clear and apply fairly to all." And of course, you know, 200 million for just a billboard.
1: Can we just give that money to people who need this money?
2: Do you even need that?
1: Go to IDP.
2: Grassroots mobilization. Use the money for grassroots mobilization.
1: Well, let's see what's happening. Tomorrow, the 81st United Nations General Assembly is going to begin. It's also making waves online. President Bola Tinubu directed Vice President, as we told you during the news, Kashim Shettima, to lead Nigeria's delegation to the session. Look, the presidency confirmed that President Tinubu will not attend in person, ending weeks of speculations over his participation. Shettima is expected to represent Nigeria during the high-level meetings and deliver the country's national. Now, the 81st UN General Assembly begins its high-level debate on September 22, as we said earlier, which is tomorrow, with global issues, international security, climate change, artificial intelligence, and other pressing challenges to feature prominently. On Instagram, at Fulumax wrote, "Whatever the representation, Nigeria is waiting for the issues Nigeria raises at the UN." And several other people have commented, and you have to look up to with us on Cyberscope. And that's it for this morning. This was by Jennifer Ogo. Do stay connected with us at Radio Nigeria and keep the conversation going at Cyberscope. Don't forget the hashtag, of course.
2: Yes. Now, let's check what the newspapers are saying this morning on the headlines. Again, with the punch.

0: CNG still ways to cut transport fares. And then we have this Lagos mechanic killed in with car repair job killed inside bush. And that's it for the punch.
1: Okay, moving to Daily Trust, POS operator with bandit leader. And this one too says Kirk arrested for allegedly abducting 5 girls in pregnant 15-year-old. Terrible.
0: Terrible indeed. And then the Vanguard writes, why 2026 capital budget may not be implemented there, with riders to be merged with 2027 budget as 24/2025 outstanding remains huge. Federal government third extension for implementation of 2024-2025 budget. And then MDA's lament non-release of funds. Illegal miners and NCDC parades detained commandant to 3 others. And then we have this equally. The Nigerian Upstream Regulatory Commission threatens to revoke non-performing oil licenses, set October 31 deadline. And that's it for the Vanguard now.
1: Moving to leadership, he has these. We will resume until government attends to our welfare. That's according to Lassos and ARD, and they are insisting on this. And the minister is saying this local production of drugs are the key, as others, key to Nigeria's health security. Local production of drugs, others key to Nigeria's health security. That's according to the minister. Amakura, Yahya Bello, Tasha, others mourn ex-Kogi Governor Idris. And of course, that's it on his headlines this morning.
0: Now let's check how the weather will look like today. In the northern region, thunderstorms are accompanied by light rains are expected over parts of Taraba and Kogi during the morning hours. Later in the day, scattered thunderstorms accompanied by moderate rains are expected over parts of northeast Kaduna, Taraba State. Cloudy skies are expected across the southern region during the hours, with chances of isolated thunderstorms accompanied by light rains out of Bayelsa Rivers, Akwaibom, and Cross River State. Later in the afternoon and hours, thunderstorms accompanied by light rains are expected over the region.
1: And that's weather report for you. To end the news, here is a recap of the major stories. Some education stakeholders have appealed to the federal government to rescind its decision and over the running of the King's College Lagos to All Boys Association interest of the Nigerian child. Taraba State government has intensified efforts to curb illegal mining across the state. The Lagos State government says it has 53 suspected cases of diphtheria, out of which 6 tested positive. Our correspondent examined efforts to encourage voluntary blood to...
0: And that's the news, edited by Ihumayike and the

me, and together we're bringing you the fun for the new week. Hope you're ready, and hope you are already up and grateful. I saw a couple of videos this morning, and it was about people just saying up and grateful, up and grateful. I think Josh Tufoni started that, and I think I want to take that as my theme for this morning, up and grateful. It's been around for a bit, so it's not new. So up and grateful. Hope you are grateful. All right. Stay first tune right here for you, and it's all simply for the new week. Looking forward to great things to happen. Essence, this one's got our best on it. The likes of Whiskey, Thames, and the likes. Don't touch it. We got you covered all the way. Let's go.

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0: Hi there, my name is Dakore Egbusanakonde. 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It's our responsibility. Thank you, and God bless you as you do so. Have a great day.
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2: 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Chief Al-Husman Lungu Baba Okongo is here. 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Off Morenike Karina Street, behind Ilepo General Hospital, Agege, Lagos. 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

0: 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Like Kara and Ugi.
1: Oh my God.
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0: 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Good morning to you. Kulo Sao, please come closer to us. This is your darling station. We covered all the way. We serve good things. We bring hot breakfast, hugs. We're your friends. So how are you doing? Hope you are doing. And yeah, a couple of more tunes coming up. Great songs all put together for your listening pleasure. In the meantime, I'm Sunday Mona, your host as well. I'm not alone. I've got a producer in the house. What's that?
1: I'm excited.
0: That's not your voice.
1: That's my excited voice.
0: Excited voice.
1: Yes, September 21st, the excited voice.
0: It changes.
1: Yes.
0: Okay, so how would it sound next week?
1: Wait and see.
0: Okay. All right. The breakfast show here, that's Adeola Tosin, my producer and the owner of the studio this morning. So we... Okay, traffic in Lagos is as usual. A month usually chaotic in not so much of a way, but you know, it's busy. But then there are places surprise you. You come out on Monday and you just see that, oh, the roads are free. But you know, it's reflective of the level of activities in that particular area. As for the third Millennium Bridge, it's the usual traffic situation from Adekunle. There's a backlog that goes all the way back through Makoko, you know, approaching the front, but not quite. It just stops just at the beginning, right? And then, you know, it's flowing busier at Adekunle and then slowly begins to ease as you make your way down to the island. Yeah. Something similar, but Eko Bridge is good. Yeah. Which is a good thing. However, you're coming down into Outer Marina. Yes. So the Outer Marina is quite busy. It's a busy stretch of it. Heavy vehicular movement, which becomes better as past the CMS point. Continuing your trip, and it becomes choking just before you get on the Independent Bridge, what it looked like this morning. Amadu Bello Way, on the other hand, is good. It's free, it's just that well. While Adeola Deku is also very good at this point. Palomo, by the way, getting on the bridge, it's slightly busy, but as you make the crossing, it becomes, yeah. However, just as you get off and connect with Aki Adeshola, which is direct from the bridge, you have busy traffic. Like, it's thick, bumper-to-bumper type traffic. So the traffic, like tucking, and so you just have to be patient there. The return trip, however, good, much better. While the stretch of it, if you go back to Zombadi Way, you have Bonny Camp. Not bad, it's flowing quite well. Then there's this junction where you have the... along the... very close to the Medina Tower. There's traffic there. All right, and it would slide back, and then you continue your trip all the way down to Murukonla, where you have to observe the traffic stop, the lights, then your journey continues smoothly all the way down through to Sandfield and so on. For those making the return trip, you have to be watchful because, again, the traffic lights that you have very close to the entrance into... there's this, the entrance into the 4 Points, avenue thereabout. So very close 4 Points. So that junction, there's traffic there. Then, Chief Yesufu.

0: Kadum, that's Oniru Road, just at that point there. There's traffic working, and so there's a backlog for those trying to make their way towards the bridge, towards Falomo, coming from Sandfield to make their way forward. That's what you have. So, well, for the rest of the trip is good all the way down as you make your way bad at all. Okay, so with that said, for the main is similar, reflective of the general direction where people are heading for work. The Salu Bridge, Dora side, for those moving from Orile to the bridge. Stretch is free, but the bridge itself is choked because there's a steep climb and the road is not so pretty. Alright, so that's what you have there. However, as you try to make it down to the National Theater, heading to Costain, traffic is good. Connecting with the bridge there is also a good one. Doing it busy for those driving towards, you know, Isalu, while the return trip is good. So we'll give you more update as we continue at this point right here on your darling station. In the meantime, do you perceive the month running or do you perceive it as a regular month? We're having a conversation in the studio and I just kind of picked up my phone and I just opened my social media and I saw a memory from last year, exactly today last year, where I wrote, gradually slow and steady, this month, this year is coming to an end so fast. So it means exactly this time last year, I felt like the month was speeding up, you know? So it was a pleasant coincidence. And I showed it to my producer. I said, see, I said this last year, which what I'm feeling right now, I felt it the same time last year. So they're like, could you relate
1: to
0: that?
1: Do you naturally have the end of the year?
0: My big. I've listened to other people make plans and I'm like, oh, my life. You know, you get my point. Like, plans are not big. Plans are just basic.
1: What I'm asking is probably, maybe there is something about the end of the year.
0: Nothing.
1: that makes September look faster. Because, okay, although on the average, I feel this year is the best.
0: A lot of people have said
1: that.
0: But
1: I don't think this month is fast.
0: Okay.
1: To me, though, because it's still the same 24 hours, I think. The thing is, I think, like, you know when you're engaged in something,
0: mm-hmm.
1: when you're having activities, you tend to not know that time has passed. But when I do, you don't have anything doing, time gets, it seems to slow. Mm-hmm. So maybe it's because the year hasn't busy for you, That's why it's coming across like, oh, this month is fast. So probably that's it, because it's still the same 24 hours and I don't think the clock is clicking faster than
0: Not. It's perception.
1: It may be from the fact that you started the, you have a lot of things on your plate this month that kept you busy and you didn't have any free time to be able to count in the clock.
0: I'm always busy.
1: I'm
0: always busy.
1: You can't tell me that 12 months in a year you're always busy. There should be a period
0: there
1: that
0: there's no time that I'm not busy.
1: Okay, and that's why every time is
0: no, it's not every time per se. I mean, this month is just whew. But when I say always busy, it doesn't mean I don't have time to play, to do other things.
1: Yeah, just for you to be idle.
0: I am not a Gen Z, right? So, let me explain. That's not a shade to Gen Zs, right? But it means that I'm from a generation where you create your own activity. You're bored to be bored, right?
1: Okay,
0: is not part of our life, right?
1: Yeah.
0: So you will create activities that will fill up your day. With or without your cell phone, whatever. So I'm from that generation.
1: Okay.
0: And because of that, I do a lot of creative stuff, production. I'm always going out, trying to do seminars and all that. So there's always something.
1: So probably that's why you have the mind, you have the perception that the month is fast. So because we are, and I think this is the year that news-wise in the country, we had a lot of things like, as this one is dying, that another one is picking up. So probably that made it seem like it's the month was fast. You understand?
0: But there's one thing you've not mentioned.
1: What?
0: I haven't mentioned it. It's so obvious. It's in our faces.
1: What's
0: every
1: that?
0: Day we hear about it.
1: That?
0: It's election season.
1: Okay. You think because of the election?
0: Yeah.

0: a lot of things will happen for the country next year. January, to be precise.
1: Okay, we've done the election. I will see how next year will be after the election.
0: This one after every election will happen.
1: Okay, it's become slow.
0: There will be silence. It'll be like, you know,
1: praying and hoping that the silence after this next election, that there will be action, that we have the same, that we'll have an election and whoever we in all the positions will just start working immediately. And just
0: okay. Though I didn't mean the silence that way. I meant the silence and the, you know, people would give a sigh of relief. Ah, oh, we've done it. It's gone. And then, you know, so, and then,
1: no,
0: you know.
1: No, but always have oppositions that will challenge the result. No matter what. So, okay.
0: So you want that noise?
1: It's in our blood.
0: So you don't want it to change? You don't want us to just be like the Britons, the election in the afternoon, have the result in the evening, you know? Okay. All good. It's all good. It's all good. We'll take a quick breather. We'll be right back here, 97.7 Metro FM. We got you covered all the way. Don't touch. 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

0: welcome to AM Metro Sports on Metro 97.FM. As always, we have loads of interesting stories to share with you being on the show, of course, in the world of football. Really sad though. Okoneta out of the FIFA Under 20 Women's World Cup. Really sad story from that end. We'll give you that when we get to football and something around the MPFL and, of course, in Europe. Let's start from the world of basketball, when Premier Basketball League Final Four dunked off on Sunday. Boko City Chiefs and Rivers Hoopers starting their title chase with wins in the 59 Niger Street in Port Harcourt. At the time, won by just a point, 74-73, fend off a resilient Marktown Flyers, while Rivers Hoopers got revenge against Astro Skyhawks, winning 74-60. Bright Akuti was very instrumental in the Chiefs as the Chiefs tried to hold, getting the buckets from under the basket. Marcus Jr. and Oliver Hampton led the way in scoring. The Chiefs with 20 and 16 points respectively. Okengba's rebounding, of course, proved pivotal as he added 10 points. Then the only Boko City Chief player with a double. In the second game of the day, host Rivers Hoopers were eager to begin the final on a high and get revenge against Astro Skyhawks. And of course, Abel Ofia was not in that one, shooting back-to-back threes, finishing with a game high of Samuel Sani was also a standout, getting the rebounds. And after that game, Rivers Hoopers head coach Ogo Dawodu gave his thoughts. Let's yet to hear from him. We'll be back.
1: I think I'm really happy with them. Being that it was the first game, I knew it was going to be a bit of, but I like the way they dug deep. They stayed resilient, they stayed composed, and they disciplined. And we got a victory. Like I said in the earlier interview, there is no game that is going to be easy in this Final Four. Every game is going to go to the end. You saw the first game, now you see this one. Tomorrow is another day. It's not going to be the same.
0: Alright, Ofia, who was one of the standout players for Rivers Hoopers, however, credited the team's unity and motivation for their earlier setback, a strong response. Let's get to hear from him. We'll be back.
2: First of all, fans, they made us feel at home. Like I said the last time, we won at the wrong time, then we lost at the right time. So we needed to lose the game to win this game. So last game, we won 6 and lost 1. Now, we already know our mistakes and what we didn't do right, so we went back to training, we did everything, coach, you know, try to work on their offense and their strategy, the strategy they are using, and we got W. Every win is important. We can celebrate, but we just have to stay locked in for the next game. We got 2 more games. I believe in my team, I believe in the coaching staff, and I believe in Liverpool.
0: All right, they're talking about Abel Ofia there. Of course, day 2 will see a clash of 2 sides in search of their first wins go head-to-head as Marktown Flyers take on Astro Skyhawks at 3-6. It will be Rivers Hoopers who will be doing battle against Boko City as both sides look to build on their wins. Moving on to vote, Nigeria's quest for a Los Angeles 2028 Olympics ticket continues today. The senior national team take on Morocco in the quarterfinal 2026 Africa Men's Nations Volleyball Championship holding in Tunisia. Morocco sealed a place in the last 8 after beating Democratic Republic 3-0 in the round of 16. That was on Saturday. In ahead of this tie, head coach of Nigeria's men's team, Ryan Masajet, identified the weakness of his opponent, Masajedi, said the Nigeria stand a chance of creating an upset into the semi-final, adding that the coaching crew will map out a strategy when both meet. According to him, if they make good serves, some good defense, and win the break points, they have a big chance to get the better of their opponent. We wish the team all the best as they go into that. And from there, we go to tennis, where Morocco ended Nigeria's run in the Davis Group 2 with a 4-0 defeat in their tie at the Ritz in Rabat yesterday. The host completed the victory on Sunday with 2 more victories after taking a commanding 2-0 lead on Saturday, with Andilimi winning their respective singles matches. Kananani opened with a dominant 6-1.

0: 162 victory at Canis Aboah before Yasin Wimi produced an identical 162 result against Yusuf Abubakar to put Morocco in control of the tie. Sunday's program featured the doubles before the reverse with Nigeria's Michael Emmanuel and Yusuf Abubakar facing Morocco's Lalami and Dlimi. The doubles round ended 6-3, 6-2 in favor of the host. Ultimately, for Amin Jamji beat Emmanuel 6-6-4 in the reverse singles. And their preparations for Morocco tie, however, suffered setbacks following the withdrawal of Adeleye due to injury, while Shehu Ogunsaki also pulled out over conditioning. Morocco's victory earned them a place in the 27 World Group 1 playoffs, while Nigeria will remain in World Group 2 playoff next year. The defeat also extended Nigeria's wait for a Davis Cup Morocco, having lost their previous four meetings since 1973. Very sad story. All right, we'll round off with cricket, where Nigeria, the opening game of the Made in Nigeria Cricket Federation's Quadrangular T20 tournament starts today at the Tafawa Balewa Square or Cricket Oval, Lagos. And the Nigerian Cricket Federation announced the new tournament last Saturday, part of broader efforts to deepen the country's cricket calendar. The main feature three countries and four teams, with Nigeria fielding two sides. We'll face Ghana at 10 a.m. in the first game of the day, before host Na'a will take on Sierra Leone in the afternoon. According to the staff available via ESPN Chris Info, Nigeria have won all five of their previous meetings with Ghana since 2019. Three of those matches have been played in Lagos, while the other two were Kampala and Rwanda. The Yellow Greens are expected to use the Quadrangular series as their preparations for the upcoming international engagement, particularly the 2020 World Cup Africa Sub-Regional C qualifier, take place in Abuja from October 18 to 25. And in four, Nigeria's hope of playing in another semi-final at the FIFA 20 Women's World Cup ended yesterday at the Poland 26th edition, with Colombia scoring a late winner to end the Falcons teams. Now, the Falcons had the game at the Stadion LKS in Lourdes in their grips until the 76th minute, when Kafaya's Mofafi Sherry bagged a red card for a serious foul. The numerical superiority swung the game in Colombia's favor as they ventured out of their defense in search of a possible winner. That winner came in the added minutes of the second half, when Loboa latched onto a through ball from midfield at the post, of course, put the Colombians ahead. They will now take on DPR in the semi-final after DPR beat Canada by 2-0. In the other quarterfinal clashes, Italy and Spain punched their ticket to the semi-finals, posting victories over Korea Republic, Brazil. Karen Appiah bagged a brace for the Italians, who used a strong set performance to pull away from the AFC side 3-1, while Pau Comendado's first half strike held up for La Rojita. So it's Spain versus, it's Italy versus Spain in the semi-final. Meanwhile, NFF's acting general secretary, Dr. Emami, has praised the Falcons for their energy and vibrancy, saying they're not disgraced. He said, and I quote, "You gave your best out there, and the NFF, every Nigerian watching, saw that you held nothing back. You did not take Colombians for granted, and you certainly did not play with any form of complex." We wish the girls all the best as they go on to other tournaments. Let's take a quick breather. We'll be back. It is still AM Metro Sports.
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0: All right, welcome back. Let's give you more stories this time from the NPFL. Before we go to the Super League, matches were played yesterday. We saw a lot of beautiful goals scored. But then the Ikorodu City game against Barawa FC ended goalless. That started on Saturday. Katsina United beat Niger Tunisians by 1-0. Ranchers Bees saw off Benin Insurance by 2-1. And then Enyi surprisingly lost at home 0-1 to Inter Lagos. Canopy now best winners at the weekend. They beat Doma United by 4-1. Rangers on the way from home, beating Kun Khalifat by 4-2. Big ups to them on that. It was 1-1 between Nasarawa United and Rivers United. And then Plateau saw first Shooting Stars 3-1. Well, Abia Warriors also recorded an away victory with a 2-0 thumping of Sporting Lagos. Warriors defeated Kwara United by 1-0. And despite losing at the weekend, they're still top of the table with 9 points. Barawa second with 8. Canopinas in third with 7. And Rivers United with 7 points in fourth position. And an update from this camp is saying that Coventry City striker Taiwan

facing Victor Osimhen in the squad for the AFCON 2027 players against Madagascar and Guinea-Bissau, and this was confirmed by the NFF in their X account yesterday. Of course, Osimhen that qualifies because he continues to recover from two strains. So, wish him all the best on that. Let's move straight to Europe quickly. Well, of course, a lot really happened. Well, I think the last game was the one between Manchester United and Fulham, and it took Cunha to give them that last minute draw. It ended 1-1 for them. And then City are back on top now, leading off with 3 points after beating Sunderland by 5-3. It was in that game. Shockingly for me, that was the biggest shock. Arsenal beating, losing 3-0 to Brighton was a big shock, but that was what happened on Saturday. Other results saw, I get their first win of the season against Tottenham. They beat them by 3-2. Chelsea were also beaten on Friday by Brentford 3-0. And then, of course, also got their first win of the season, 1-0 in against, Nottingham Forest. Newcastle beat All City 2-1. Saw Ipswich down by 1-0 as well. And of course, that's how it went down. In the La Liga, Atletico Madrid beat Real Madrid in a fancy derby to move above their rival into second place in the La Liga. The point of the game came when Dean Huddleston pulled down Simeone just inside the box, and then he was sent off after a video three, and of course Alejandro Grimaldo scoring the resulting penalty. Jonathan Davis also slid in a score to score the third. That was how the game panned out for them. They saw for Real Madrid, and Real now sits 6 points behind leaders Barcelona, who won every game and won behind Atleti. Yeah, Barca were good on the night too. At the weekend, of course, they beat Sevilla 3-1. There was also win for Elche of Espanyol 3-1 as well. And it was goalless between Athletic Club and Deportivo Alaves. While we also saw Villarreal actually won finally 3-1 against Levant. We also said that saw Valencia away from home by 3-2. And in the year, it's also getting very interesting, very heated. The biggest weekend was the AS Roma Inter game that saw them draw 2. And then there was win for Lazio saw Venezia, but then it was between Fiorentina and Napoli. Frosinone beat Como by 2-0. In the Bundesliga, it's also getting interesting too. I mean, Bayern are back, goal scoring spree, 7-0 against Union Berlin. Michael Olise getting a hat trick in that encounter. And then there was also for Mainz, who saw Mönchengladbach by 4-3. Hamburg also got their first win of the season, 2-1. They won against Cologne, and of course, so Bayer Leverkusen seeing off a rally. And Dortmund too also got a long just a goal, but then they saw Stuttgart in the league on in interesting as well, where we saw the likes of Marseille losing 1-2 to Pompe, and then Brest also losing by 2-1 to Auxerre. Lyon were the biggest winners, beating Rennes by 4-0, and AS still on top, saw off Lens 2-1. I guess that we can serve you this morning on AM Metro Sports. We'll be back later in the afternoon. Analysis and top stories for you. I really feel sorry for the Falconets, but we have to move on. My name is Annabelle Okwere. Do have a lovely morning.

0: And wake up. I like a day start. Some inspiration for the day. Breakfast. You know, a good breakfast. Like Akara and Uki.
1: Oh my God.
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Invitation. Calling sons and daughters of Idomaland to the grand inauguration of Adakoma 1 Lagos branch. Chief Alhaji Usman Lungu Baba Okongo is here. A grand celebration of and unity. Graced by our father of the day, His Royal Majesty John Elaigu Odogbo Obagaji. Every Idoma son and daughter is our special guest of honor. 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

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Venue number 2, Alhaji Lungu Okongo Close, off Morenike Karina Street, Balekpo General Hospital, Agege, Lagos. The grand inauguration of Adakidoma 1, Lagos branch. Be there to celebrate our rich culture. 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

0: 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That song was like, was never going to go out of flavor. Like, it was
1: I like that. So the song that was never meant to go out of flavor.
0: It wasn't. You know, that's a song that was released way back in 20. It's been that long. And it was October 18, 2012. Yeah. And it became the wedding song of the date, you know, sort of. And a lot of people, it had a cultural, very powerful cultural message and, you know, meaning. The video was everything, you know, heard some of the faces that I wanted to see, you know, on screen. Flavor has done quite a great job. I would say he took the touch from others who came before him, and he's running with it. He's not even about down, even with his newer songs and everything. You know, Agbabola and cool. So, 97.7 Metro FM. More tunes coming your way. Something from Pato Rankin dropping in a bit. And by the way, Pato Rankin is making himself a fantastic daddy to two beautiful girls. And those are, I don't even know what to say. They're him, as they should. And they kind of tease him because they have kids that you have sent to foreign schools that can actually speak English better than you. They start correcting you. You know, one of them said, "Daddy, why do you always mean it?" he posted it, and he was laughing while she was busy, you know, saying it. He asked one of them to pronounce Yoruba, and he said, "It's not Yoruba, it's Yoruba." You know, just... such father-daughter interact social media. I want to see that more because I was smiling like I had no problem in this world. I was so happy watching that. You know, coming up next. But in the meantime, there's something happening around the world. And shocking that in Nigeria, we're not even talking about it. You know, but we'll talk about it much, much later. It has to do with something that we use every day. Yeah. I'm giving the tea right now. So I want you to stay tuned for that big talk. But in the meantime, we can talk right now.

0: And today happens to be the 21st day of September. And we've had some of the headlines from the papers and what they talked about. And one of those things that you'd say continue to dominate is the preparation for next year's election, all right? But we still need to keep our fingers crossed, as a lot of people still say they are PVCs and they've not concluded their transfers of their documents, their data from previous locations to the new locations, which is something INEC has to deal with. You know, are they going to open portal again, or is it done?
1: I think they've reiterated that they are not going to open the portal. So for those that were not able to register, I guess automatically they won't be able to vote for the next election.
0: Ah, now that they found the zeal.
1: But INEC gave, why is it that we have the habit of always waiting until the last minute?
0: Maybe the announcement gets louder during the last minute.
1: No, because they're doing this, the voters, the registration was extended. I made the process seamless, like you could do it online. You did not have to go there. You could do it you could do everything on your phone. So why I don't think to an extent we claim INEC. And INEC has to follow the laid down rules for the elections. So for that reason, because they now have to mop up everything, all the registrations, and then go through the process of ensuring that PVCs are ready for pickup as at when they are meant to be picked up. So,
0: okay,
1: sorry, maybe

0: contribute is by educating others. On like, there are people that would have their PVC and still not use it. So educating them, encouraging them to take the right decision. So it's not just for you, please, because there are still people that are still collecting money. I overheard the conversation in my area sometime back, and the person was like, "Oh, these people that give me 30,000 naira." This one like, "I collected the 30,000," and I'm like, "Really?"
1: Wait, but did the person say he or she was going to vote based on the money they collected?
0: I don't know. I overheard. So I was passing by, and I just heard, I knew they were talking about something that's to do with the PVC, and I was like, really? People are still, like, being, but you know that vote buying and vote selling, votes is a crime. So doing that it's wrong.
1: Yeah, it is.
0: I guess now, since you were unable to register, I guess what you can do to contribute is, please educate people around you. Mm-hmm. Tell them about the importance of them making use of their PVC and making the right use of their PVC. Don't be bribed, or else all of us will drink the Gary. Gary is actually expensive stuff. We will drink the water for the next year.
1: Okay.
0: Water service is even expensive.
1: Oh, it's enough. Just leave it. We will breathe. At least you can't
0: breathe
1: say anything about that. Yeah.
0: Air is expensive.
1: No, it's not.
0: Asked the person that took oxygen in the hospital?
1: It's not.
0: Let's go to make a point, please.
1: All right, stick around. We got you covered all the way. 97.7 Metro FM.

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97.7 Metro FM. We got you covered all the way. Make a point. That's what we're doing right now. Welcome to the segment. I'm Sunday Mona. My producer is right here. That's Adeola Tulsi. Welcome to Make a Point. Now this morning, we're talking about something really important. Now the federal government and state governors have set October 1, 2026 as a target date for a coordinated rollout of lower public transportation fares to ease the rising cost of living. Now how the transport plan works, affordable fuel, transitioning public transit to compressed natural gas, CNG, and electric vehicles. Now operational savings, which is CNG vehicles, run 60% to 80% cheaper on fuel than petrol. Infrastructure push, targeting up to 1,000 total CNG installations and over 120,000 vehicles conversions. Now, state action. Joint federal state committees are working to pass these fuel savings directly into commuter fares. All right. Now, the broader economic measures in 2026, import duty cuts, reduced tariffs on mass transit buses, electric vehicles and used Tacoma vehicles, fiscal adjustments now would be implementation of the 2026 fiscal policy measures to lower tariffs on essential manufacturing and food transport inputs. And then the implementation challenge and questions that we have. Infrastructure readiness. Analysts and union leaders question if a massive nationwide station roll

0: bailout can meet the tight deadline. Union Communication now, transport operators note a lack of formal briefings or clear pricing guidelines regarding fare reduction. We want your input on this. Do you think this is going to adequately affect in a positive way in reducing the cost of living, especially transport fare, which literally affects everything else because things have to move around from goods to services and so on? Do you think this is going to work or be impactful as is being announced when October 1 comes? It's just a few days from now. October 1 is not far away. It's just in a, just over a week. All right. By this time next week, we'd have just two more days, before it'll be, you know, like Thursday next week is October 1st. All right. So do you think this is going to impact the nation positively as being advertised? Hello. Good morning.
1: Yeah. Good morning. How are you?
0: Good morning to you. Welcome.
1: Yeah, it's Marzi. I'm talking from Ojo Levis.
0: All right, Marzi, welcome.
1: Yeah, to me, as a person, I see it as a political language of certain people, I should say. Or they just want to play politics or not.
0: Okay.
1: If the government is serious, or if government is serious, why must they wait to this time around? They have used 3 years out of the appointed 4 years mandate. So now they deem it necessary to bring in this kind of policy. So to me, as a person, I look at it as they are playing politics of honor. I must have to say it. Why the government that inflicted this injury on us, why are they not talking about the lasting solution to our problem? My concern is that I believe that the government in place, they don't even feel the pain Nigerians are going through. Sometimes I ask myself, is our president in this country? Is Tinubu really in this country? Because the way he addresses issues since he's not in this country. Why are they not talking about building new refineries, maintaining the old, outdated one? Why are they not coming out with such policies? Why government are not tracking in line of Nigeria producing the crude they produce in this country? Why do we focus on irrelevant policies? Policies that will please only few people, only just but a few. I'm highly disappointed on some of the day, please. I'm very sad, and I hate discussing issues about Nigeria. Because it's like we don't have future. And I'm surprised some of the callers, even not in these very situations. Sorry to mention, but somebody like Alaba or someone like that.
0: What
1: is this coming? I don't even know what thing is good about this government. One policy that favors the market.
0: Okay.
1: We are just looking ahead to see what
0: noted,
1: will happen next
0: noted,
1: year.
0: But you do just a
1: thank
0: reminder.
1: You very much.
0: All right. Thank you very much, Marzi. I just want to say that it's a reminder that people would have different views, different opinions, different leanings. It's a given that where some are complaining about a particular regime or government, there will be those who would say, okay, well, I like the regime, and they would defend it. So that's the whole point of democracy, you know. If we begin to get angry at each other and then, you know, be surprised or annoyed at other people because they have their own separate view that we don't share, then that is what is leading to the kind of conflict. Some people might take it to the extreme. Not you particularly, but, you know, some other persons might take it overboard, and then we start having conflict, you know. So it's a given in democracy. That's why it's a democracy. Everybody won't be on one side. Somebody would be on the other side of the fence, and then other people will be on, you know, the other side of the fence. And it's going to be everybody pushing their own view and why they have it. So we're still taking reactions. 0700-7000-977. 0700-7000-977. Elections in a democracy is a group assignment. And that is one thing that makes it particularly, tricky. Because even those who have been voting consistently over the years would even tell you that where there is low voter turnout for any election, the likelihood that you'd get what you want is next to zero, sort of. So it's a group assignment. The more people that come out to vote, regardless of who they're voting for, at least it helps with a better, free and fair election than when more than half the population of eligible voters are just sitting back and saying, oh, nothing will happen, and they don't vote. Right? So now the call to vote is out again. But then this morning we're discussing something different. Promises from the government again. The federal government and state governors have set October 1, 2026 as the target date for a coordinated rollout of lower public transportation fares to ease the rising cost of living. Now, how the plan actually works, under affordable fuel. So the transitioning public transit to compressed natural gas, CNG, and electric vehicles. So these happening at the same time. Then there's the operational savings of it, which is CNG vehicles run 60 to 80% cheaper on fuel than petrol. Then you also have infrastructure push to support this system, which is to targeting up to 1,000 total CNG stations and over 120,000 vehicle conversions so far. And then for state action, you have joint federal state committees working to pass these fuel savings directive directly onto commuter fares. Now, this particular line feeds into one of the questions we're asking this morning, and the unions are also asking that they've not been briefed and that they want to know how the pricing will be done. Hello, good morning.
2: Good morning, presenter. Unfortunately, I don't know your name.
0: I'm Sunday morning.
2: Can I know your name, please? I'm calling from Satellite Town.
0: Welcome. Good to have you. I'm Sunday. I'm Sunday, Mona. Hello?
2: Hello.
0: Yeah, we're with
2: I'm trying to increase the volume of my phone, but it's not allowing me. I don't know why you people don't, the presenter most especially, don't want people to air their views.
0: Okay.
2: Compressor, which of these vehicles are we manufacturing in Nigeria? Electric vehicle.
0: You made an accusation and then you went straight to the question.
2: Where is our oil? During Babangida time, when there was a war in Middle East, we had oil for. What happened to our oil well in Nigeria? Let them tell us. They are there manipulating, doing this and that. I've raised this power, and by the grace of God, let them give me my cards. We will vote. But my what I'm saying is that let the election be free and fair.
0: Okay.
2: There should be nothing like manipulation. There should be nothing like a technicality or whatever. They should allow us to make our choice. You are there. I don't blame you anyway. You are protecting your job, marketing them, marketing gas or whatever, or electric vehicle. We have regular vehicle. This money they've taken our light up to four times. And we are in a band. They are a bad waiting. What are you saying? Let people air their view. Don't criticize anybody. Don't say people should not talk.
0: When did you do that? You are making blank accusations. You're making blank accusations.
2: Allow us to talk, I beg. You are protecting your job.
0: Okay.
2: But if you leave it, you will
0: be. You are entitled to your opinion, and that's why we gave you the opportunity to speak freely. If I didn't want people to speak, look at the things you're saying. You're talking freely and you're complaining we're not allowing people to speak. So if we allow you attack other people for also having a view different from yours, does that mean we don't want people to speak? or we're trying to give everybody an equal opportunity to air their views. You started with an accusation, we don't want people to speak. You did not substantiate it. I waited for the evidence, you presented none. You made your point and then you continued with the accusation. You are free to accuse us. We don't say don't accuse us. But when you do, give us the evidence so that we can address it if it's true. However, the accusations are baseless so far. We want everybody to speak. Whether you are for the government or against the government, everybody can speak freely. And that's why we're here. Thank you very much. Hello, good morning. Hello, good morning.
3: Good morning, sir.
0: Yeah, well done. Good morning.
3: It's Koboko. God bless you.
0: All right. Welcome.
3: After the topic, you know, I want to talk about, you get some question my friend feel like I ask you after the topic.
0: Okay.
3: So this topic you brought has been discussed since 1914 to 1919, First World War.
0: Okay.
3: Sir, this can never work. 2024, Dangote and NMPC, then got to fight. Didn't you talk about CMGs? Sir, the CMGs gas is very cost. And like air, it evaporates sharply. If government don't return subsidy, which is the only political elite, institutions, chiefs, minister and national assembly, and the majority governors enjoying, what they are talking is barbadash, dadadash, nonsense. Carry on.
0: You don't believe the system would work.
3: Is it the case?
0: Okay.
3: Return us, sir. Is it the case? So what are they waiting for till October 1st that they want to arrange a low cost of you have several people that want to settle after the removal custody. So settle the masses. Now in conclusion, sir, Nigeria media kept on telling me say we collect the money to vote. That is the question now my father can ask you. After losing primary, he said collect is your money. Okay, so if we collect our money, is it the case? Nigeria media lost jingle of hate speech, jingle of open visa, telling me say we're collecting money. Why not collect money? Is it not our money? Nigeria media, allow us to talk. According to the last caller before me, they're going to allow us to talk. And the first mover of it, the first I make, leave market alone. It's too much for that. And the first one owner this morning. I go collect the money. I'll vote who I want to vote. I go do my question for that. You don't play jingles to make a vote. You cannot play jingles of hate speech. You cannot play jingles of before one of 8 p.m. to 11 p.m.
0: All right, no.
3: We can go to the election. For collection center, 2022, I'm not talking about that one. I vote for Yao.
0: Okay.
3: But you are the one.
0: My producer says you should calm down.
3: Okay, so you want to hold me here?
0: Calm down.
3: I vote for here. I vote for here.
0: Koboko.
3: Yes.
0: Thank you very much. Thanks for calling.
3: Let me say thank you for the vote. Maybe I need to solve matters again. I will collect the money and vote who I want to vote. Now, Koboko, tell me now. It's our money.
0: Koboko, thanks for calling. Just a reminder that vote buying is a crime, and we don't advise anybody to. I don't know if you were serious or you're just doing. I don't know.
4: Is he saying that you don't mind committing a crime? Yes, it's your money in quotes.
0: He said he's going to collect the money and then he's still going to vote who he wants to vote.
4: Yes, but vote buying and vote selling is a crime. Just that's all we have to tell you.
0: That's just. But we don't want you to start looking for full scalp, yes. You know. Mm. So please, right? Okay. Hello. Good morning. Welcome. Hello. Good morning.
5: Hello. Good morning.
0: Good morning to you. Welcome.
5: Yes. Thank you. So, yes, you said that you know some people have their own views, and some people will have. Views that are different from views of some other people. And yeah. You're right. Yes, you're very right.
0: Tell us your
5: name. But I just want to
0: tell
5: say that
0: name.
5: Generally, I'm not talking about you now. I didn't call
0: no,
5: talk about
0: I
5: you.
0: I mean like your
5: like
0: name.
5: The other
0: you didn't introduce yourself.
5: Okay, I'm Anne from Isheri.
0: Okay, welcome, Anne. Good to have you. Go on.
5: Thank you. So, I just want to say that generally, in life, generally, when people stand for what is wrong, they should be corrected and told to stand for what is right. Then, secondly, that is what will help every country to move forward. they do that a lot in the first world countries. That's why their countries are moving forward. They encourage people to stand for what is right, and they make sure, for the most part, they make sure that people stand for what is right. For the most part, they do that. That's why their countries are moving forward. Uh-huh. So generally, people should be encouraged to stand for what is right. And when somebody is standing for what is wrong, they should be corrected and told to stand for what is right. Thank you.
0: Okay. Thank you very much, Anne, for calling in.
5: You're welcome.
0: You're good welcome. To hear from you. Hopefully we get to hear more with time. All right. So the impression that we probably don't do that is not pretty accurate, because we just did it now to Kuboko. That called and said he was going to collect money for vote buying, and we corrected him immediately. What we do is we listen to everybody, and if they can make their strong argument and their strong points and they're not saying anything wrong, we listen. And if someone else calls in and makes another point and makes their strong points, you know, speaking, we listen. We only come in to moderate if disinformation is given or misinformation is involved or hate speech. That's what we do. So everybody can speak here, yeah, but the moment they're saying something that is universally wrong, we do step in to correct immediately. And we use facts to do that, data. Hello, good morning. Hello. Okay, we lost that other connection. We have another one. Hello, good morning.
6: Well, good morning.
0: Good morning. Welcome.
6: Thank you very much.
0: Good
6: My
0: to
6: name
0: you.
6: Is Iguatu.
0: Okay. Jinja Iguatu, welcome. Good to have you.
6: Thank you very much. Sami, thank you for your work.
0: Thank you, sir.
6: What you are seeing, what is happening in Nigeria, making everybody stranger. We know what is happening. But most of the people don't know. My only thing this morning is only to say that the organizer of this electric supply and the electric motor and motor to supply, like any other thing that will make it possible, to not allow the corrupted individual to manage it. Because they are going to cut another constituent. That's my fear. I know that Nigeria will be governed as you like. We are testing government. I remember that Mubala Mohamed said there was no need that time. He went and imported meat for us. Also, in that country, they lost all these people. We know what they have done for the people. So, no anti-government. Anti-typical government. That's because you are giving somebody every day, you give giving somebody something, what we want is permanent cure, because we have the crude oil, we have the refinery, even now, this is my FBI, I thank the Dangote. For his expansion of his factory. And even though it was being suppressed because they didn't give him free hands to use the machine. And yes, he went to buy an order to stand it. And this is what we want. We know that the problem of Nigerians is that we are people who are not allowed to, sit and hide. So we thank you for that Nigerians are suffering. Everybody is angry. That's why they are not moving forward. And they're voting with their money. It's normal now. Nigerian capture. We you buy food, buy it together. And you receive whatever you get from that also. God bless Nigeria. We are all suffering. God bless Nigeria.
0: All right. Thank you very
6: much. Thank you very much.
0: Thanks for calling, Jinja Iguatu there. emphasis on, you know, putting the operation in the hands of the right people to manage properly, and so that there can be accountability and impact. In case you're just tuning in, you're welcome to Make a Point. This is 97.7 Metro FM, and we're talking about the federal government's latest announcement concerning affordable transportation and other related palliative. Now, the federal government and state governors have set October 1, just a week from now, a week and some days from now, next Thursday, to roll out, it's a target date for a coordinated rollout of lower public transportation fares to ease the rising cost of living. That's what they've said. And they've also explained a bit how it's going to work. Some of the details is transitioning public transit to compressed natural gas, CNG, and electric vehicles. Now, the CNG vehicles run 60% to 80% cheaper on fuel than petrol. They're targeting up to 1,000 total CNG stations and over 120,000 vehicle conversions. The state action includes joint federal state committees who are working to pass these fuel savings directly to into the commuter fares. And then the broader economic measures in 2026 involves import duty cuts, which means reduced tariffs on mass transit buses, electric vehicles, and used Tokunbo vehicles. It's been announced previously, but you know they want to implement all of that now. Then fiscal adjustments, you know, implementation of the 2026 fiscal policy measures to lower tariffs on essential manufacturing and food transport inputs. Then the questions come up. The analysts, the union leaders, they've questioned if a massive nationwide station rollout can meet the tight deadline, right? And then the unions on the other hand, when you talk about the transporters, they've spoken about a lack of formal briefing or clear pricing guidelines regarding the fare. That's a reduction, the fare reduction. So they're asking, they say, we've not heard anything or, like, what's going on? So those are some of the areas and those are some of the questions. And we are asking you if you think this would work, if it would make an impact, a noticeable impact, as both the state governors and the federal government have come together to choose October 1 as a launch date for the entire policy. Could that be an intention, you know, reached in order to have the most, you know, maximum impact when it comes to implementing that policy? Do you think it's going to meet that target? Or there are areas that you want to, you know, give some suggestions about? Sixtus says, via the portal here, says, God help us in this country, sincerely. And that's all he said. Sixtus from Ayowale Street, Jaya Jokoro there with the message. Tajuddin says, it's a good plan on paper, but we want to see how it will play out when it is finally rolled out. Okay. There's also been some reactions. Let me quickly check here. Some other reactions talking about, okay, this one says, continue the SMS. Okay. No. There's no need. Let me leave that alone. So while quite a number of persons are skeptical about the success of the project, there are those who look forward to it because recently transport fares, especially in metropolis like Lagos, have continued, especially for certain routes, to go up. And it's been a tug of war between the commuters, the drivers, and the NURTW agents that collect money on behalf of the unions. You know, so it's been a tug of war because the middlemen, it's looking like a middleman type scenario where you have the NURT officers who wear the green and white, literally determining how much the drivers should take from the passengers, which leads to direct conflict or confrontation between passengers and the union folk, and sometimes passengers and the drivers. And this is not good for a metropolis as Lagos or any other place where you have large commuters using the system. So moving forward, this policy is still being prepped up for October 1, which is next Thursday. And we'll continue to talk about it, and we'll continue to, you know, pick on, you know, areas that we feel can improve on, and also continue to speak to the government as to the other areas they need to touch and other things they need to do to help the people go through such a time as this with a little bit of more ease, as it were. Deola? Okay, you don't want to say anything. You're in agreement?
4: Yes.
0: Okay, that's good. So I want to say a big thank you to everyone who participated, and to say that we're on your side. 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We do not stop people from airing their views. So remain your numero uno, 97.7 Metro FM. And as we draw the curtain on today's edition, thank you once again. I remain Sunday Imona. My producer has been Adeola Tosin. And coming up next is Nosa Aituame with the program Aviation Runway. It'll give you updates on aviation. Don't touch it. 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
9: 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I'm your captain, Nosa Aituame. On our radar today, South African Airways is feeling the turbulence of declining passenger traffic from Nigeria following reported xenophobic attacks against foreigners in South Africa. We'll hear from travel expert Mrs. Susan Akwarai and Mr. Ezekiel Ikotun on the impact on passenger movement and tourism. And on the passenger rights runway, the Nigerian Civil Aviation Authority, NCAA, is warning domestic airlines against ignoring regulations on refunds, compensation, and passenger information. We'll bring you the details shortly after this message from our trusted partner, the NCAA, guardian of safer skies and protector of airline and passenger rights.
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1: 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Avoid unruly behavior at the terminals and inside aircraft. 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This is who we are. 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
0: This is a public service announcement from the Nigeria Civil Aviation Authority, NCAA.
2: When you fly.
3: Welcome back. The xenophobic attacks on foreigners in South Africa appear to be sending shockwaves through the country's travel and tourism industry, with passenger traffic from Nigeria reportedly dropping significantly. South African Airways is said to be experiencing particularly low passenger loads on its Nigeria-South African route, with many travelers now either cancelling trips or using the country mainly as a transit point to destinations beyond South Africa. The development is also putting pressure on tourism and businesses that depend heavily on Nigerian visitors. The managing director, Finch Glow Travels, Mr. Ezekiel Ikotun, tells us more.
4: We can't compromise when it comes to life. Even me, I'm always skeptical to even run any form of promotion on South Africa Airways because of safety, because safety first. As it is, the sales has gone down on SA, except for connecting flights, onward journey, but for tourism destination, it has drastically reduced. We are not safe. Like I said, hardly will I even say I want to sell because of that insecurity. Even the account manager, the airline, they don't have the courage to even come to us. When they are killing my people, don't have fear review for all the airlines. But we didn't see them simply because of that particular situation. Yes, it's affecting their revenue.
3: Former President, National Association of Nigerian Travel Agencies, NANTAD, Mrs. Susan Akporai, explains the situation.
5: It's really affecting tourism into South Africa because it's not just a Nigerian thing. It was like an attack of Africans generally. Uganda, Kenya, Zimbabwe, Tanzania, Nigerians, Ghanaians. It was a general attack on Africa. So it's really bad and it's affecting them a lot. And the economy is already telling. They don't really know the effect of what they have done. In the next 5 years, by the time the effect of what has happened begin to knock at their door, only God will help them to recover from it. As I speak, Call International also have a congress in South Africa. The responses from Nigerians and other Africans going there has been very low. It has not been encouraging at all. Like, initially, we had planned to go in our numbers, at least up to like 60 people and all that, because it's Africa. It's just behind us here. But after those attacks, a lot of people, I'm not going. Even me, I'm not going. I said, I'm not going to go. But why would I go to a place where they don't want me to be there? So you see, when we had the Congress last year in Peru, very far. Yet we had almost 30, if not more than, from Nigeria that went. So we were planning that this year, South Africa, that we're going to go in our numbers. But this South Africa attack, a lot of people changed their mind. It's not nice. You can't be treating me like that and you want me to come and attend the Congress. So I'm very sure the SCA Congress this year in South Africa will be poorly attended by Africans. Maybe Americans and the other ones can go because they were not the ones that were being attacked, but it will be poorly attended by Africans. Even though I'm not there, I can tell you that it will be poorly attended by Africans.
3: Still on the passenger rights runway, the NCAA is tightening the regulatory seatbelt on domestic airlines, expressing concern over alleged non-compliance with provisions of Part 19 of the Nigerian Civil Aviation Regulations. The regulation sets out important obligations relating to passengers, including refunds, compensation, and the provision of timely and accurate information during flight disruptions. The NCAA Director, Public Affairs and Consumer Protection, Mr. Michael Achimogu, says airlines must respect the rights of passengers and comply with the regulations.
6: In consumer protection, we've supported every airline in Nigeria by way of educating the traveling passengers. We carried out awareness on a volume that has never been witnessed before in the CAA, thanks to the DGCA's approval. However, observation says that there's becoming this gross disregard for the regulations, Part 19, by the airline. We all know and we have told passengers that disruptions must happen. In fact, if there's anything I'm hated for, it is the fact that each time journalists have asked that question, and when I'm responding to complainants on social media, media, one of my first lines will always be, disruptions will never end anywhere in the world. There's no amount of emotional blackmail that will lead me to say anything else. However, we also know that when these disruptions happen, there are duties of care and there are processes for passenger handling that the airline needs to carry out. In this regard, the airline unequivocally has failed. To begin with, every time there's a major crisis that there's fear of resort to violence, their staff, they disappear. Disappear because honest and timely information has not been given to passengers. Passengers have gone to a point of no return, anger-wise, and then things escalate to that point. Ever too often, I have needed to personally go to the airport along with our personnel to go and stand in the midst of these angry passengers, putting our own lives too at risk because, one, that is not our duty. But we have been doing these things to support the airlines. I remember on one occasion, I had to force a passenger who had destroyed two of their laptops in the airport to purchase brand new ones immediately before the pilot. I told the police, do not let him go until he purchases them brand new. And they got those laptops. If it was the other way around, the airlines owned the passenger, they would pay depreciated value. But in this case, the passenger was forced to pay appreciated value to the airline. When it comes to the issue of refunds, the airline, despite the assurances from the chairman that they now have a 48-hour refund policy, we have a large volume of unresolved refund cases. The issue of compensation also, I noticed that the airline, quite a number of them, feel that the onus is on them to determine what qualifies as compensation. Like when they overbook passengers and they have to dump some of them, the regulations are very clear what the compensation should be. There's a particular percentage that must be paid to the passenger that you are bumping off that ride. All the airline does is offer the passenger 25% rebate on your next ticket, not minding whether that passenger ever wants to fly the airline again or not. They've made it a rule in total disregard for the regulations. Again, another critical area is that the regulations are very clear on time frames. 2 hours into a delay, you must offer light refreshment. 6 hours into that delay, you must offer a proper meal. The airline operates as though that part of the regulation does not exist. They can keep passengers from morning till midnight and not provide them proper meal. These days, the met flights. If you have AOG, nobody knows better than you, the airline, that you have AOG. You know you cannot operate efficiently. So if someone has, say, a 2 p.m. flight, you already know you're not going to make that flight. Why not let these people know, do not come to the airport till 10 p.m. because you already know that you're going to merge those flights. Sometimes families coming with children come and wait endlessly at the airport till that time. That gets them very, very angry. Why not let them know on time not to bother coming to the airport till, say, 10 p.m., 10:30 p.m.? Accommodation is another problem. They either intentionally wait till 9:50 something p.m. before they cancel. In fact, in one particular case, I specifically spoke with the manager. I said, you and I know you're not going to operate this flight. Cancel it now. That's around 7:30, 8 p.m. Cancel it now. If this thing gets to 10 p.m., I don't offer this for accommodation, we're going to have a problem. He kept insisting we're going to fly. 10:30 or thereabout, they canceled the flight. And they blatantly refused to offer accommodation to anybody. Even when I said, those of them who live in Abuja who can safely return home should go. But you must provide accommodation for the others. They didn't do it. A whole lot of issues.
3: And with that, we taxi gently to the apron on today's edition of Aviation Runway. Remember, in aviation, passenger rights are not optional extras. They are part of the journey. Join us again on Wednesday for more aviation news, travel updates, and expert insights. I'm Nosa Aituame. Thank you for flying with us and have a safe and beautiful day.
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0: 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Some inspiration for the day. 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Like akara and ugali.
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0: 97.7 Metro FM, right here in Lagos. We got you covered all the way. All right. So, there's something that we did mention earlier on. First of all, it's just 9 minutes going up to 10 o'clock. The news comes up at 10. And there's something we mentioned earlier on. We said it's a big deal. It's happening. It's going on around the world. And we haven't started really having deeper conversations about it here in Nigeria. Maybe because it's at the peripheral, or we're just beginning to dive deeper into it. And that particular story is scaring a lot of experts globally because they're worried. They're worried. They're thinking, when are we going to be extinct? Because AI continues to escape from its safe space. Now, well, AI has come to stay. It's this technology that is so amazing. We use it for all kind of stuff. I use it to plan my diet now and do other funny stuff that I know. You know, so AI has become very handy. And at the same time, concerns have been raised about AI in countries like the United States, the UK, Australia, and a couple of other places, Norway, New Zealand, and so on. They're beginning to discourage the use of AI in schools because it's making the students a little bit lazy when it comes to thinking for themselves. But then it's not like they're against it. They're not. They're just trying to reduce the frequency of interaction. The same way countries are also fighting to reduce the screen time for kids because they want the kids to be innovative, inventive, creative on their own without the need of gadgets. Now, the recent, is it really recent? For a couple of months, we've heard news about AI jailbreaking. What does that even mean? It means that AI is getting free or escaping from the secure environment where the programmers usually house it in, where it doesn't have access to too much in order to invade other people's privacy and probably tamper with information. But that has been going on even with all the safety measures put in place. Now, this morning in the Guardian newspaper, I saw the reports, the title there, Google's Gemini AI. This one is on my phone. Google's Gemini AI carried out cyber attacks, guessed passwords. Now, the story behind this latest report is that Google's consumer AI model, Gemini, hacked multiple systems through guessing login credentials, the company told AFP on Friday. Now, this is the latest case of rogue AI cybersecurity transgressions, which have generated safety concerns. Now, this is not the first. This is just the latest one. There's another incident where OpenAI agents, not human beings, agents are bots, AI bots created in a system. So those agents hacked Hugging Face, which is another AI company and platform. They hacked that one, went into four other systems to access data containing protocols, and they were building a community. These are just programs doing these things. No human being was involved. Just the programs talking to each other. You know, they formed a messaging board and were discussing. And some of them were pledging loyalties to the other one. Are we in the movies? They were pledging loyalty to the other ones.
1: Are you sure they were ready to go?
0: They're acting like living things. And these are programs. And the prediction, you know, in many ways, the godfather of AI, can't really, I want to pull out his name, did say we have a year to bring out, to pass policies globally to control AI before Skynet happens. For those who are familiar with the Terminator franchise, you'd know what I mean by Skynet. It's an apocalypse where an AI will take over all of the infrastructure of human beings and use it against us. So the programmers, Elon Musk has been one of the first that did say that unleashing the AI means unleashing the demon, right? He made a statement many years ago, and he's still saying the same thing, that AI should be controlled. Otherwise, it's going to develop a super intelligence, and at that point, humans will not be able to keep up. So I think I'm done with my rant. So Diola, I want to add something to that.
1: I'm not able to keep up.
0: keep up what?
1: You said we'll get to a point where the human beings are not able to keep up. Like, at this point, I don't even know if I should be scared or we should just see how things go.
0: Because we should all be scared because it's happening already. All the predictions, James Cameron, the director of the Terminator series, recently made a statement and said, I warned you in the 80s and now it's happening. You know, because the thing about science is you can project into the future. You can predict the direction of things to a degree of intelligent guess. And a lot of people who are experts in the AI field have been warning of this exact thing happening.
1: So
0: that it's going to get so intelligent that we will not be able to control it anymore.
1: So why is it that there's still hesitation by the people who are supposed to do it to regulate the AI? Because I know
0: they're trying to regulate it, but they're not fast enough.
1: But it's like, most times it's always mouth service. Like, President of US was saying that we are just deceiving ourselves, that there's no threat from AI. So most times it's just like, we keep seeing one researcher.
0: He has to say that to protect investors, but the thing is, he's not an expert. By far, he's not an expert. The experts in Silicon Valley, the people at OpenAI, the people at Anthropic, Claude, the people with HeyGen, they are speaking. Every professional is speaking.
1: Yeah, but the owner of all these organizations, they still keep on funding researches.
0: Yeah, because they're now trying. It's already free. It's already in the open internet. The one that happened a month ago planted duplicated bots all over the internet. So now they have to keep growing in order to keep it under control if they can. And as we wrap it up, we leave this with everybody. The best you can do is be mindful while using your AI. Do not give it 100% access to your device. And then be very careful the kind of information you put into it. That's all you can do for now. It's still a good technology. I still use it. It's still on my phone and my laptop. But let's just follow the news and see where it goes, basically. But that's what's happening from, you know, the guys at Silicon Valley and the whole AI possible, you know, outcome. Okay, 97.7 Metro FM right here in Lagos. Do stay tuned. We got you covered all the way. I'm Sunday Mona. And the news is coming up shortly. Make sure you stay tuned. We've got loads of good stuff still to come on your station that got you all the way covered. Don't go anywhere. Adeola Tosin has been my producer.

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The time is 10 o'clock. A very good morning to you and thanks for joining us on the Metro FM News Beat at 10. I am Comfort Agbai. The Lagos Waste Management Authority, LOMA, has stepped up enforcement at the Eric Moore Road axis of Surulere to prevent the return of illegal waste dumps. The authority said its waste investigation, surveillance and enforcement operatives were deployed to the area over the weekend to secure previously cleared black spots and deter discriminate dumping. The operation follows recent enforcement along Ago Palace Way, where LOMA sealed several premises over persistent waste violations, while 11 persons were arrested on Lagos Island for alleged illegal waste disposal. LOMA Managing Director Dr. Muyiwa Gbadegesi said the agency's efforts were aimed not only at apprehending offenders, but also at promoting compliance and changing public attitudes towards waste management. He urged residents, traders and property owners to properly bag their waste and hand it over to accredited operators, warning that the authority would continue to sanction those who dump refuse on roads, walkways, drains, and other unauthorized locations. The Association of Community Pharmacists of Nigeria, ACPN, has called on the federal government to approve and invest in the Pharmacy First Initiative to strengthen primary health care and advance universal health coverage in Nigeria. National Chairman of ACPN, Mr. Ambrose Eze, says community pharmacies can serve as accessible first contact points for patients by providing essential medicines and managing uncomplicated illnesses, thereby reducing pressure on secondary and tertiary health facilities. The ACPN also wants community pharmacies to provide basic screening for conditions such as hypertension and diabetes, as well as counseling on malaria, antenatal care, family planning and smoking cessation, while properly documenting services for evidence-based healthcare planning. It identifies policies and policy and political leadership, digital transformation, quality improvement and collaboration as major gaps requiring urgent attention and calls for stronger partnerships between pharmacies, government and health insurers, citing reforms in the United Kingdom. The ACPN says expanded pharmacy-based services demonstrate the potential of community pharmacies to support the health system. It therefore urges the federal government to establish a presidential committee on the pharma sector to explore similar reforms in Nigeria. And still talking, the Pharmaceutical Society of Nigeria, PSN, has called for greater recognition of pharmacies as key partners in healthcare delivery beyond the traditional role of dispensing medicines. PSN President Pharmacist Ayuba Ibrahim Tanko made the call in his message to mark World Pharmacist Day with the theme, Empowering Pharmacists for a Healthier Future. He said pharmacists help patients use medicine safely, prevent harmful drug interactions, and promote treatment adherence. Tanko noted that pharmacists are among the most accessible healthcare professionals in communities and can contribute to public health through vaccination awareness, blood pressure and blood sugar screening, smoking cessation support, and maternal and child health education. He urged pharmacists to embrace technology, evidence-based practice, and lifelong learning while speaking out against medicine misuse, self-medication, counterfeit drugs, and inappropriate antibiotic use while contributes to antimicrobial, which contributes, beg your pardon, to antimicrobial resistance. The PSN president also announced plans for society's centenary celebration in the first quarter of 2027, featuring a centenary declaration, endowment fund, public lectures, publication, banquet, and award.

records. And away from that, Lagos State and California have formalized a sister state partnership to promote cooperation in technology, trade, creative industries, health, education, infrastructure, and climate action. The agreement was signed in Sacramento by Governor Babaji Sanwo-Olu and California Assembly Member Matt Haney following the adoption of Assembly Concurrence Resolution 129 by the California Legislature. Sanwo-Olu said the partnership was based on similarities between Lagos and California, including their young populations, technology ecosystems, creative industries, ports, and shared climate challenges. He said Lagos Yaba College, Lagos Yaba Technology Hub, Nollywood and Lekki Port mirrored California, Silicon Valley, Hollywood, and major ports, creating opportunities for mutual learning and investment. Under the agreement, businesses, entrepreneurs, artists, and innovators from both regions are expected to explore partnerships in new markets, particularly in technology, clean energy, education, trade, health, and creative economy. With that, we conclude the Metro FM News Beat at 10. 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We leave you with this. Your strength will see you through. The news was edited by Olufunke Taiwo. I am Comfort Agbai. Good morning.

0: When I wake up, I like a day starter. Some inspiration for the day. Breakfast. You know, a good breakfast. Like Ankara and Ugi.
1: Oh my God.
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0: our heart with calm, clarity and peace. When we carry that peace within, it naturally extends outward into our families, community and the wider world. Every thought of love, every act of kindness becomes a ripple that touches others. By connecting to the divine light in moment of stress or conflict, we become instrument of harmony, and together we can bring peace to the world. Our thoughts are powerful. They shape the way we feel, the way we speak, and the way we act. Peaceful thoughts create peaceful relationships. Loving heart built bridges where there were once walls. Small acts of kindness repeated every day help create a peaceful world. Instead of waiting for a better future, let us start creating it today. It begins with each one of us. We can choose peaceful thoughts. We can fill our heart with love and respect. We can speak with kindness and act with honesty and compassion. Peace is not something we need to find. It is already within us. Peace is our true nature. Real and lasting change begin when people change the way they think and live. When we remember who we really are, peaceful human being, connected to God, the source of love and wisdom, we begin to change ourselves and the world around us. Let's all soul of Africa stand united in peace. 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

0: 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We got you covered all the way. Oh yeah, beautiful one there. South African vibe. Well, mixed with other African elements. But then those guys, they got a lot of problems these days. We need to pray for South Africa as we pray for Nigeria and other countries in Africa. We need to pray for Africa as a whole. You know, we need to be whole again because South Africa is imploding on itself. You know, and we got nothing but love from this side.
1: Do you think it's about prayers? The prayers we've been praying in Nigeria, what's up?
0: You know, the Nigerian prayer, like just like the argument I had with someone during the week, we had a conversation about voting, right? Okay. And the person said, oh, I'm not going to vote. And I said, okay, fine. And we talked about other things. I made content about that, put it on my page. Now, along the line, the person said, oh, may God help us. So God do. I said, wait, pause. You just said you're not going to vote. And you're saying God should help us. How is he going to help us?
1: Thank you very much. Yeah, you know? It's not about prayer. It's about action.
0: We had a conversation and he was looking at it. I said, yeah, because, I mean, if we look at the thing, it's hopeless, sort of, but that's where faith comes in. So how come you don't have faith? And you say God should help us. How is he going to help us? You know? So we need to think about these things sometimes. But yeah, you're right. It's not just about prayer. It's about the actions that follow, you know. So what are we doing to help ourselves? I mean, come on. South Africa still, you know.
1: It all starts between you and me.
0: Mm-hmm.
1: Let's leave religion here. It has nothing to do with, you know, prayers, church or whatnot. It has to be you and me changing our mindset, knowing what to do. You know, the right thing to do at the right time and all of that. You get, we keep saying, oh, what Nigeria to be best, oh, Nigeria to be okay and all of that. But what about you? Your local place, what are you doing? Are you doing things right? That's the question.
0: And that's a very uncomfortable one. You know, sometimes when we think about it, you just start seeing things you've done wrong. Ironically, this morning I made a post on my page again.
1: Okay.
0: And I spoke about karma. And I said, I used to have a lot of anxiety thinking about people suffering. I just feel bad. You know, an empath, sort of. I think that's what they call people like myself. I just see this person going through stuff, I'll be upset. I'll see this one going through stuff, I'll be sad. I'll be depressed on behalf of someone else, you know. But there's a day it just dawned on me that, look, some people are suffering because they've been evil to someone else. Yeah. They've done something. You know, not everybody, but a lot of people are going through stuff because they're just reaping karma.
1: Okay.
0: You know, while some are victims, right? So I don't know who is who, but it relieved me a bit. But I still feel bad when I see things happen to people and it's not nice. So with that, I kind of put a message out there and I say, look, help people. Regardless of why they're suffering, just, if you can, help that person, regardless of why they're suffering or why they're going through whatever they're going through, just be a good person that will make someone say, oh, God exists because of you, you know, so it's a good thing.
1: Okay.
0: In closing, Henry, your AI is about to, you know, mess up with your data on the cloud. So what would you say about that?
1: My data.
0: Over the past few months, there's been reports from Anthropics, from Claude, from OpenAI, and this morning we had in the Guardian newspaper, they talked about Gemini to join the gang of breaking their sandbox.
1: You know, since the invent of AI, you know? I have never been a fan of AI. Yes, because it's taking a lot from, you know, the natural things.
0: Okay.
1: Do you understand? You're going for an interview now, AI. You want to play music, AI. You know, 40% of songs out there now, AI.
0: Every technology is abused.
1: Do you understand? So I think we're doing too much with AI. There should be limits to AI. Now, we want to feel good music. Yeah, AI. What is AI doing there, bro? You know, a guy sent me a song and I listened to this song. He said, bro, you will love it. I listened. It was AI. I was like, bro, what happened? You know, give me natural thing, your natural voice, your right song. Do it natural. Give me natural feeling than AI. So I've never been a fan of AI. I'm going to be honest with you. So I don't care whatever it's going on now with AI. I say why. AI. so for me, that's it.
0: Okay. Well, but we do need to be, I think you're on the right track a little bit. You're not trusting it too much, which is a good thing. We're being told by the experts to be careful.
1: Yeah.
0: The kind of things we put out there because it's already jailbreaking. Different agents are jailbreaking and they're doing stuff. They're doing stuff on the internet. And one of the most scary news would be that one of the jailbreaks that happened between Anthropic and when they attacked Hugging Face, which is another platform, was that those agents came on the internet and planted other agents all over the internet. So according to the language, how they put it, the internet is currently polluted.
1: Okay.
0: And it means anybody in the future who develops any new agents cannot test it on the internet anymore. They have to create an artificial internet and then test it there. So the internet is a no-go area to test anything, because there are other agents out there to replicate probably malicious forms of themselves. And while most of this will go over the heads of a lot of people, what it simply means is something that is not human, that exists on the cyberspace internet, can actually attack us and reveal our data, do all kinds of stuff that we don't like. So the less you use this thing and the more careful you are, the safer you are.
1: That's true.
0: Okay.
1: All right. You just heard from Sunday. Man, it's been holding on, since morning. And it's time for me to take over on the midday show. A very good morning to you. Welcome to the hottest midday show on the radio. My name is Henry MNEK. I'm going to be your host from now till, let's say, 1:30 on the midday. And then that would snowball into Sports Summit Newsreel, the cafe show. I call it the afternoon drive. So just be with me all the way. Okay. It promises to be a good ride as always. A good thing to know that Burna Boy and Davido buried, the hatchet and they're cool now.
0: Great.
1: But let's see how this will go. How long would this last for them? But I'm excited. It's been a long time for them, having this beef. And
0: it's been a while.
1: Yeah, it is. We're all looking forward to Davido and Wizkid,
0: But they never admit that they have any issues. They never admit.
1: Of course they would not. But, body languages would, let me just put it that way. Body languages would tell between Davido and Wizkid. Yeah, that's it. But for Burna Boy, it's been bad boys for Burna Boy and Davido. But good to know they've settled whatever it is. I mean, the sky is big for everyone to explore. I say this all the time. You're doing well for yourself, Burna. Davido, you're doing well. I mean, support yourself. Cheer up yourself. Tell yourself, I can do it, and you're doing it. So just move on with your life. And life is a vapor that comes and goes when you least expect. So if you're there biting yourself over one person, bro, it won't go well for you. That's it. All right. I'll be back in a bit. Let's go back to music. This is Metro 97.7 FM right here in the city of Lagos, Nigeria. How was your weekend? I hope you had a good weekend. Mine was good. A bit quiet. I love it that way. Anyways, not every time going out. Sometimes you just want to be indoor and plan, think, navigate things and all of that. That's it for me. That's by the way. I'll be back in a bit. Enjoy more tunes.

I'm dunking. Swish, another one and another one. We don't rhyme over here, we on the front lines. Another one and another one. We don't rhyme over here, we on the front

0: 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It is 6 minutes to noon. At noon, it's going to be time for the major news. This is the hottest midday show on the radio. It's called the Midday Lounge on your dial. My name is Henry Emenike. They call me the soothing voice on the radio. I'll be back in a bit after the major news. We've got a lot to talk about. I'm going to talk about Wari Pikin. Last week, I talked about how what she did on the stage, you know, how she jumped onto Maya's body. And now she's come out again with another video, you know. I would talk about that after the network. Oh, network news. After the major news, by the way, don't go anywhere. 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
1: Elizabeth Ponta, eh? 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
2: 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That's on the foreign scene.

0: Carney following the adoption of Assembly Concurrent Resolution 129 by the California Legislature. Sanwo-Olu said the partnership was based on similarities between Lagos and California, including their young populations, technology ecosystems, creative industries, ports, and shared climate challenges. He said Lagos Yaba Technology Hub, Nollywood and Lekki ports mirrored California, Silicon Valley, Hollywood and major ports, creating opportunities for mutual learning and investment. Under the agreement, businesses, entrepreneurs, artists, and innovators from both regions are expected to explore partnerships and new markets, particularly in technology, clean energy, education, trade, health, and the creative economy. As access to finance remains a major challenge for businesses, the Institute of Entrepreneurship and Apprenticeship Management and Administration, IAMA, is bringing financiers and entrepreneurs to the same table. The initiative is at the heart of the Finance Meets Entrepreneur 2026 conference scheduled for October 15 in Lagos. Our correspondent, Fabian Anawo, has more on the story.
1: Speaking at a news briefing in Lagos, the vice president of the institute, Dr. Adeniyi Adekunle, said stronger collaboration between financial institutions and entrepreneurs is essential to improving access to funding, financial literacy, and sustainable business growth.
2: EMI has come to bridge the gap and bring people together to train them, to also link them up with the word that matters.
1: Dr. Adekunle stressed the need for entrepreneurs to build credible businesses, maintain proper records, and demonstrate responsible use of funds, while financial institutions should develop products that reflect the realities of medium and small-scale enterprises. The chairman of the Finance Meet Enterprises 2026 Organizing Committee, Dr. Damilola Eladia, said this year's program will feature exhibition, conference sessions, and discussions on finance and enterprise.
3: The objective of this conference is to connect entrepreneurs with finance and financial institutions, to also create investment knowledge and markets and partnerships across all sectors of Nigeria's economy.
1: Dr. Eladia said the second edition will also introduce the Finance Meets Entrepreneurs Awards to recognize outstanding entrepreneurs, innovators, enterprise leaders, and organizations contributing to Nigeria's economic development. Also speaking, the Director General of the Institute, Dr. Jerry Ibe, said the Institute is working to professionalize the entrepreneurship sector through structured training, mentorship, and stronger links with financial institutions.
4: Bringing finance and enterprises or entrepreneurs together is a way of forming alliance, bringing these two capitalists together to make sure that we sustain our economy in Nigeria and cut across Africa.
1: Dr. Ibe said the institute plans to commence monthly entrepreneurship training programs from next year, delivered both physically and virtually, while expanding the Finance Meets Entrepreneur initiative into an African summit in the coming years. For Metro FM, I'm Fabian Anawo reporting.
0: Thank you, Fabian. The Association of Community Pharmacists of Nigeria has called on the federal government to approve and invest in the Pharmacy First Initiative to strengthen primary health care and advance universal health coverage in Nigeria. National Chairman of ACPN, Mr. Ambrose Eze, says community pharmacies can serve as accessible first contact points for patients by providing essential medicines and managing uncomplicated illnesses, thereby reducing pressure on secondary and tertiary health facilities. The ACPN also wants community pharmacists to provide basic screening for conditions such as hypertension and diabetes, as well as counseling on malaria, antenatal care, family planning and smoking cessation, while properly documenting services for evidence-based healthcare planning. It identifies policy and political leadership, digital transformation, quality improvement, and collaboration as major gaps requiring urgent attention, and calls for stronger partnerships between pharmacies, government, and health insurers.

0: citing reforms in the United Kingdom, the ACPN says expanded pharmacy-based services demonstrate the potential of community pharmacies to support the health system. It therefore urges the federal government to establish a presidential committee on the pharma sector to explore similar reforms in Nigeria. 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Lagos, California forge partnership on technology, trade, climate. 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And still to come, Iran-US exchange fresh threats as Houthi attacks widen conflict. That's on the foreign scene. Stay with us.
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Bringing us to the time to 7 minutes past to noon, the rest of the news. The Pharmaceutical Society of Nigeria, PSN, has called for greater recognition of pharmacists as key partners in healthcare delivery beyond the traditional role of dispensing medicines. PSN President Pharmacist Ayuba Ibrahim Tanko made the call in his message to mark World Pharmacist Day with the theme Empowering Pharmacists for a Healthier Future. He said pharmacists help patients use medicine safely, prevent harmful drug interactions, and promote treatment adherence. Tanko noted that pharmacists are among the most accessible healthcare professionals in communities and can contribute to public health through vaccination awareness, blood pressure and blood sugar screening, smoking cessation support in maternal and child health education. He urged pharmacists to embrace technology, evidence-based practice, and lifelong learning while speaking out against medicine misuse, self-medication, counterfeit drugs, and inappropriate antibiotic use, which contributes to antimicrobial resistance. The PSN president also announced plans for the society's centenary celebration in the first quarter of 2027, featuring a centenary declaration, endowment fund, public lectures, publication, banquet, and awards. Now to environment matter. The Lagos Waste Management Authority, LOMA, has stepped up enforcement at the Eric Moore Road access of Suleri to prevent the return of illegal waste dumps. The authority said its waste investigation, surveillance and enforcement operatives were deployed to the area over the weekend to secure previously cleared black spots and deter indiscriminate dumping. The operation follows the recent enforcement along Agor Palace Way, where LOMA sealed several premises over persistent waste violations, while 11 persons were arrested on Lagos Island for alleged illegal waste disposal. LOMA Managing Director Dr. Muyiwa Agbadegesin said the agency's efforts were aimed not only at apprehending offenders but also at promoting compliance and changing public attitudes towards waste management. He urged residents, traders and property owners to properly bag their waste and hand it over to accredited operators, warning that the authority would continue to sanction those with dump refuse on roads, walkways, drains and other unauthorized locations. And away from Nigeria, Iran and the United States have exchanged fresh threats and renewed regional tensions following missile and drone attacks at Yemen's Houthi rebels on Saudi Arabia. U.S. President Donald Trump warned that Iran could face severe economic consequences or the removal of his leadership if it failed to reach a deal. He, however, said he remained open to meeting Iranian President Masoud Rezashkian, who is expected in New York for the United Nations General Assembly. Iran's military command, meanwhile, warned that any new attack would trigger sustained retaliation against American bases and interests. It also said U.S. regional allies will be regarded as parties to the conflict. The latest escalation came after the Houthis launched attacks towards Saudi Arabia's capital Riyadh following renewed fighting in Yemen. The United States issued a security alert, warning of possible further escalation, flight cancellations, and airspace closures. Iran's continued control of the Strait of Hormuz, alongside Houthi influences near the Bab el-Mandeb Strait, has disrupted major shipping routes and energy exports. Tehran also reiterated that it would not reopen the Strait of Hormuz until conditions linked to a previous ceasefire agreement are met. And with that, we end the major news at noon. Before we go, a recap of the major stories in the news. Lagos, California have forged a partnership on technology, trade, climate. Community pharmacists have called on federal government to support the Pharmacy First initiative. We also reported Iran, U.S. have exchanged fresh threats as Houthi attacks widen conflicts. And that's it on the major news. 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Your strength will see you through. That's a fruitful thought. The news was edited by Olufunke Taiwo. I am Comfort Agbai. Good afternoon.

After review, West Ham number 19 commits a foul on the goalkeeper. Final decision is direct.

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2: Police for South Africa don't arrest three suspects in connection with one of the murder cases that they investigate for the eastern part of Johannesburg. The police for statement on Monday, 21st September, announced that them arrest one man and two women. Them suspects say get hand for the killing of the ninth woman where they find her body for Don Park. The three suspects currently there for custody and then they're expected to appear before Boksburg Magistrate Court to answer charges connected to the murder. Detectives from the Gauteng Murder and Robbery Unit say them harassed them over the weekend. Acting National Commissioner Lieutenant General Puleng Dimpani talks say all the nine cases they receive priority attention and then they work to uncover more details about the circumstances surrounding the killings. South Africa Justice, Crime Prevention and Security don't also identify seven out of the nine women. On Thursday last week, police confirmed say they discovered the dead body of the ninth woman where they find just like majority of the victims, half naked and they wrap her with sheet for the side of the road. Over the weekend, they buried the sixth victim, South African runner Elizabeth Sonso Moselakomo.
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Well, that was Tiwa Savage right there. Tiwa Savage and Wandeko on that song, talking about energy. Yes, this song has got so much energy. And I can remember when the song, you know, came out, it was everybody, you know, vibe to it, creating videos on the song. Yeah, this is the hottest midday show on radio. It's called the Midday Lounge on Metro 97.7 FM. Back to entertainment gist. What's happening in the world of entertainment? The Weeknd confirms no retirement plans and upcoming creative break. Now, it's been ongoing for, you know, for quite some time now. People, rumor had it that The Weeknd is about going for retirement, you know, in the music industry. So The Weeknd has put to rest any rumors about retiring from music. He has come out to clarify that he has no intentions of stepping away from his career anytime soon. In a recent interview, the artist revisited his previous statement about possibly retiring and changing his professional identity, confirming that those thoughts have evolved. Now, he reflected about the reflected on the moment when he considered stopping his music career, but ultimately realized it would be a loss to his creative inspiration. So he thought about it. If I was going to, you know, retire from music now, it would affect, you know, his creative inspiration. Now, the singer emphasized that retirement does not suit him and described his career as a privilege. He expressed deep gratitude, you know, for the opportunities, and also expressed the experience he has had over the years, you know, which have motivated him to continue making music for as long as possible. Yeah, so Weeknd acknowledged the necessity of taking a break. He clarified that this pause is not a retirement, but rather a strategic, you know, hiatus. You know, this break would allow him to concentrate his energy on one project at a time instead of juggling multiple endeavors simultaneously. Now, over the past 5 years, he has been remarkably productive, creating 4 concept albums, numerous music videos, a television show, a feature film, and also managing an extensive global tour that has spanned several years. And the decision to disappear temporarily is framed as well and period of rest and focus creativity. Now, he assured fans that he is not stepping away from the industry, but merely hibernating to recharge. And when it's going to come back, it's going to come back, you know, in full force. Now, the artist also mentioned that he has undergone several transformations throughout his career, and the narrative he has been telling since 2020 has reached its conclusion. However, this marks only the end of the of that particular chapter, not his overall story. Right, we wish The Weeknd all the best while he wants to go for a break, not retiring. So you just want to go for a break. You know how, I mean, you've worked all your life, and sometimes you just want to, you know, you want to give yourself some break for, like, let's say 2 years, and then you go come back. That's what The Weeknd is all about at the moment. So if you're a fan of The Weeknd, not to worry. The Weeknd ain't going nowhere in retirement. I'm a fan of The Weeknd. Of course, I am. Check your time. It is 10 minutes to 1 o'clock. Yes, all the way. It is the hottest midday show on the radio on Metro 97.7 FM, the Midday Lounge. My name is Henry, and many can call me the soothing voice on radio. 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

0: That's a good one right there, movie star. Check the time, it is 11 minutes gone past for 1 o'clock. Yeah, so I did talk about real worry picking. Now, sometime last week, she went, no, 2 weeks ago, no, she went viral on social media because she jumped on Tamia's body while he was performing in the US. Now, it kind of looked awkward, you know, being a married woman. And that was what people said. Jumping on Tamia and Tamia, you know, holding a bouquet the way he held on it, like with so much. And then at some point, Tamia said, oh, sorry, Ikechukwu. Tamia called, you know, mentioned the name of her husband. Sorry, Ikechukwu, blah, blah, blah. Now, social media did not take it easy. They started dragging on social media. Oh, why would you do this? Oh, you're married woman. Oh, your husband is going to push you out of the house. Yeah. Your marriage is going to end. Blah, blah. Oh, we are disappointed. And then she came out to apologize. She said, oh, my fans, I am sorry. Oh, I'm sorry I did this. Blah, blah, blah. Okay, that's ended. At some point again, people brought out the video set, you know, saying, why would you, you know, started dragging her all over again. And guess what? She lost her cool. So yesterday she made a video and she was really, really upset. Now, she went for that to say, I did what I did with my full chest and I will do it over and over again. I'm not sorry. I'll never be sorry. I'm an entertainer. The stage is my shrine, she said. When she said that, I kind of, you know, I saw reason to that because she's a performer. She's an artist, you know, and whatever she did on stage, you know, that was, you know, a prowess. And don't forget, before she came out, when she came out back in the day, she came out as a dancer with her family. I'm not going to mention the brand. You remember that competition back in the day, something dance, family dance, yeah. That was where she came out from. So she's a dancer, and whatever she did on stage was just a craft. Being an entertainer. So that was what she said. She said, I would never be sorry. I'm an entertainer. The stage is my shrine. Now, she said, I don't care what you people say anymore. If you want to get upset, get upset. I would do this over and over. And don't forget, she's having a show come November. So I think it's part of PR for her, upcoming show in O2 Arena. That's a big one for Real Worry Picking. So all of you saying she shouldn't have, Ikechukwu, her husband should end the marriage. Just shut up. That's it. Allow her to do whatever she wants to do. That's her life. Yeah, she's a performer. Know that she is a performer. Sometimes just allow people to live their life. You don't have to live, you know, people life for them. That's my take. But I like the fact that she's come out to say, yes, I did it with my full chest. So if you still want to keep talking about it, that's your problem. That's what's up. I will be back again in a bit. Check your time. It is 14 minutes gone past 1 o'clock. By the way, I got my mama, me, in the studio. It's been a long time. I haven't seen mama. And I saw her today. I felt like, oh my goodness, heaven just came down.
1: Annabelle is your damsel.
0: No, Annabelle
1: is your love. The love of your life.
0: No, I didn't use fiance. I said mama, my mama.
1: Okay, so she can be your mama.
0: Are you going to be my mama?
1: No.
0: Okay, but what about fiance?
1: No, she is not fiance.
0: Oh, you did you hear that?
1: We are planning this already. What's your problem? Me, I'm mother of the day.
0: Now, let me tell you what happened. When she came into the studio, I was on a call. Yeah, I'm going to say it since... But, oh, were you stepping out?
1: No, I'm not stepping
0: okay, out. Okay, let me just hold it when she comes. Then we'll talk about it. All right, Metro 97.7 FM. I will be back in a beat. Don't go anywhere. 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Rerun, don't even.

0: the real worry begin. I mean, for all I care, she has answered well. She has answered well. I won't say this because it's her. I know for some men, if they support their wives, in this, in their trade of business, and in a way she's also helping out at home, based on what is going on in society right now, only one person can't do it. And that's her trade. That's what she does. And it pays bills. And there is no need doubting her or saying, oh, infidelity or whatever will come, because that is always the song on the lips of most Nigerians. They are always claiming to be the best. They don't have any dirty stories, or they claim they are saints. That's the word I'm looking for.
1: Okay.
0: So if the entertainers see one another and they are glad, I'm wondering, maybe it's been a while she saw Timaya, or maybe having shows together.
1: Yeah.
0: I mean, it was, I can jump on a politician that I've been reading his name on air all my life. And for the first time I'm seeing the politician, I will jump on him.
1: What if you jump and he couldn't hold on?
0: He will hold you. Because even if I now fall on the ground, that means it's triple money. What he was supposed to give me will not, because I will not stand up. I will just fall and lie on that ground. I know what it means. It's bad press for him as well.
1: Oh,
0: so all those people that are making hula balo about this issue should just go and look for some one place to go and sleep. They don't have work to do.
1: You know what? You know,
2: that's where Nigerian energy is now.
0: Exactly.
1: You know
2: so
1: what really got her upset?
2: And you're still dragging her.
0: What is the apology for self?
1: You know what really got her upset? You know, when she returned.
0: Hello?
1: When she returned over the weekend, her husband went to the airport to pick her up. So Nigerian said, why should her husband go to the airport?
0: They're
1: to
0: not going
1: to
0: understand.
1: Despite what she did.
0: They don't understand, self.
2: I don't understand. What is
0: they don't understand. If they don't already wire money for inside accounts, all of them, and the guy, they see the money they breathe for inside, they see, you go carrying thing.
1: So some Nigerians were expecting her husband not to welcome her at the airport. Because of
2: that, they will see it and talk about it.
0: For how many years?
2: What are they have together? Issues? It's none of your business. It's their marriage. Leave them to leave their marriage.
0: Because she has come a long way.
1: Oh, yes.
0: And
1: yes,
0: I'm
1: so
0: loving
1: hard.
0: Seeing what she... I love the fact that she was being intentional about her body frame and everything about her, because she did it even not because people will be talking too blown or whatever. She also did it for her life, because all those things, if we check it, they were all lifestyles. For all the women who went back to shape and the rest of it, so that it was lifestyle. Perhaps they were able to say, okay, I'm not going to eat this thing, and they stopped eating it, and they became who they are. And I just love the fact that she had that mind of her own and she did it.
1: Yeah.
0: So if she is doing her entertainment, okay, people that used to kiss in film, why not tell them that they should go? Then others should divorce them.
2: It's just acting.
0: Because it is what they have agreed. The guy knew her as an entertainer
1: before they even got married.
0: Yeah, so why would it now be a thing of worry for anyone now? Man, are they drink something or somebody's headache? Because they are here. I drink it very well.
1: I really do not.
0: If I go and collect agbo,
1: I really
0: be
1: do not understand
0: or somebody's
1: people,
0: problem.
1: Honestly.
0: The poor girl now, they do what, she's smiling to the bank.
1: Of course.
0: Eating up your bone body. Don't go and look for money.
1: Oh my goodness. I mean, just allow people to live their lives, you know. And would you be excited when a marriage, you know, crashes?
2: They will be happy.
1: What's that?
0: I want to return to this man that died, Michael Jackson. Remember one of the concerts he did?
1: Okay.
0: That women were removing their underwears and the rest and throwing it, and then he held it and threw it back, and they were like, heaven has opened for them, because that particular thing, they will not worship in the next 1 year. Just because that man's print.
2: Exactly.
0: It's just the excitement you get when you have a fans, you know, come around you. Somebody sees me now. Maybe I've heard two or three men cross on me, you know. I don't know them.
2: It happens.
0: You know, from nowhere. And for one day, they all see me. And they now see me and go and hug me. And maybe my husband in one corner there. You just can't face away and the rest of it.
1: Yeah.
0: Maybe they have finished hugging you. Go and bath. Come and meet me. Let me hug you afresh. That is massive.
1: Okay. Now, this snowballs into jealousy, you know, kinda. Love Jealousy. By the way, that's the voice of Comfort Agbaye, Mama Me. That's what call her.
0: Mama. Like, you need to see how Henry hugs me today. He hugs me on both cheeks.
2: You don't go and do it.
0: That's why I love radio. Radio is something that you do a whole lot. You don't see.
1: You don't see.
0: He hugs me.
1: I mean, it's been a month.
0: Like 2 months.
1: Yeah. So the excitement.
0: So seeing me and somebody was here looking in one way. I said, look very good. I start running into your stomach. And what's going on between these two? Something is going on between us. Go and hug Transformer.
1: Oh my goodness. So, Anna Bay walked into the studio. I was on a call. She was like, who is this person you're talking to? You've been talking to this person. Why don't you give me attention?
2: I said for the past couple of weeks now, okay. Every time I enter the studio, you're always on a call with someone. That was what I said.
0: Okay. And then not talk to attention. You. Can you imagine? She was arrested.
1: So, but is this normal for women? Like, being jealous, especially when
2: jealousy is not just about women. Men are also jealous. I mean, if you talk too much to one particular person as a lady, the man will be jealous, same way the woman will be. So it's not exclusive to women. Okay. It can be.
1: Oh, really?
0: It's worse with men, my darling.
2: Let me tell you. Yes, so.
0: It's worse with them. Me, I get experience. So I will tell you, it's worse with them. So it don't is. Just make it known that this person is someone you are used to.
2: True.
0: Because at the end of the day, that person could just carry in head with Mahala. From nowhere. No special black. Hatred. We just come from. The man has not done you anything. No. The man will just start hating you.
1: Yeah.
0: So men, they have their own level of.
1: But we tend to hide ours, you know.
2: And that's why you are dangerous, man. Yeah.
1: But that's not good. That's not good. Bring
0: the ring and put in Annabelle's finger. Maybe we'll rest.
1: Oh, okay, I think I'm going to do that. No, we already did that.
2: Where is the ring now? Where is the ring? Yeah?
0: It's not there.
1: Sweetheart, where's your ring? This is where I draw the curtain on the midday show. I hope you had a fantastic time with me. I will be back again 2:30 on the cafe show. Well, that's how we lounge on the midday show. Check your time to in 3 minutes, going past 1 o'clock. My name is Henry MNEK, the soothing voice on radio. That's what they call me. Thank you to my producer, Israel Etim. Thank you to Mama Me, Comfort Agbaye, and thank you to Annabelle Okwere. By the way, Annabelle, what are we expecting on the sports show today?
2: Oh, well, a lot, actually. As always, football is always buzzing. Something from our senior men's team, the women's team, talking about the Super Eagles, the Falconets, how they fared at the FIFA under 20 Women's World Cup. They are out. But then, what's the way forward? We'll be looking at all of that. And, of course, the Nigerian Premier Football League is also getting very, very interesting. Okay. All of that we'll be sharing today.
1: All right. So it promises to be a good one. As always, that's the queen of sports show, Annabelle Okwere. So make sure you're there. Do not touch the dial. Check the time. It is 24 minutes gone past 1 o'clock. Thank you once again for being part of the midday show.

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0: 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My name is Annabelle Okwuri, and I have Israel Atim with me, captain of the Airwaves. I'm sure you hear him from 3 p.m. on Mondays. All right, together we'll be doing justice to the stories we have lined up for you this afternoon. Remember, you can be part of it. Go on our Facebook page, Fan Zone, and share your thoughts with us. We'll be looking at the Nigeria Premier Football League, and of course, how the Falconets affair. They couldn't get through to the semi-finals of the FIFA Under 20 Women's World Cup. And by the way, the Super Eagles camp has opened, and we'll be expecting a lot of our players trickling in. Madagascar already in the country. A lot to look forward to this weekend, because we're heading into the international break. And then on the other side, there are some teams that have been reading from beating and battering a battery or what not. I can't say much for the likes of Arsenal, Chelsea, even my Manchester United. We're not doing good at all. All right, Chimezie Anosike is also here. Guys, welcome to the show.
1: Welcome. Thank you very much, Annabelle. Chimezie, how do you do?
2: I'm good, yes. Weekend was brightened. And then Yimba compounded the woes.
0: Oh my goodness.
2: It was a bad weekend of football side for me.
1: I was like, Chimezie does not come here. I know he's trying to hide face.
0: All right, Captain of the Airways.
3: Yes, Captain of the Airways. Yes, thank you so much. It's nice meeting you guys, everybody. Yeah. Like you said, the weekend was bright in here, though. I'm an Arsenal fan. I'm taking that with my full chest. And I'm no.
0: Well, I'm
3: lying. We go again.
0: I forswear for Arsenal.
2: Sure.
0: Okay, well, before we go to stories around Europe, let's start from the Nigerian Premier Football League. Four games done. Four match days done already. And then we saw crucial away victories for the likes of Rangers, Abia Warriors, and even Inter Lagos. I was shocked. Mm-hmm. I mean, I thought Enyimba would be able to use the home advantage and get one over Inter. Inter were able to get that 1-0 victory. Very shocking result for me.
2: Yeah, very shocking, and the morale booster for them. You know, they've struggled since their debut in the NPFL. And like you said, I thought Enyimba, that was a very good chance to make a statement and start the season, because for me they've not started the season since the season started. They've been on the other side. But Inter Lagos taking the lead early as before 20 minutes, Inter Lagos scored that goal, and I was hoping that maybe Enyimba would do the turnaround, and it was like that till the game ended. It was a painful one anyway, but a good one for Inter Lagos. They've gotten their confidence going to Aba to get a massive 3 points. It's a very good something for them. But for Enyimba, I hope they do the needful right now, and they know what is the needful. I believe the Aba fans yesterday, we are calling for the head of Kano Nwankwo, who has been absent manager of the team, absent chairman of the team. He is more of Arsenal fan than Enyimba.
0: They
2: should do the needful.
0: I mean, it's not a good story. I mean, last week I was mentioning the fact that Enyimba has been having administrative problem.
2: Yeah.
0: They haven't picked a win this season. Four games gone, three games, three defeats, no points. That is a disaster for starters.
3: Looking at Enyimba, you know, let's not look at them from the perspective of their past glory. I look at Inter's past glory, because when they're like, you know, teams evolve.
2: And you
3: remember what Inter Lagos and
0: Sporting Lagos.
3: Within their last match, and you should know that Inter Lagos are a team that are trying to make that particular mark in a job
0: in the
3: league.
0: MPFL,
3: and so you don't expect, and Inter also, they are being relaxed, like you said, because if people like Kano Nwankwo are not really giving time to Inter, how much more the players? That should make sense. So one thing I believe is that we need to come back home. We need to build back our team. We need to build back our football, the Premier League, and everybody, every stakeholder needs to do what it's necessary.
0: Their job, okay.
1: Well, another interesting game for me was the one with Plateau United and Shooting Stars.
0: Shooting Stars
1: took the lead.
0: They did take the lead.
1: And so as Chimezie said, was expecting that Enyimba would come back when they fell. They were behind, but unfortunately it didn't happen. But for Plateau United, they came back and won that game 3-1. Kudos to Plateau United. Another big away win was Enugu Rangers. That was massive. Scoring 4 away and just considering 2 is a good one. So if you look at the weekend, going to the international break has been a wonderful one.
3: And also, for me, I'm looking at my, because in in Premier League, Caniplas are my team, and yes, oh. Caniplas.
0: They were one of the big winners.
3: Yes, they had a big win over Doma United. You can see what we're looking at it is that how teams are able to manage what they're having right now. We know our likes of our players are trying to scout, go abroad and play, but those who are here are really making it happen. Mm. And let's talk about what is happening to Caniplas. Also, let's look at Caniplas and Enyimba. You see, people like Ahmed Musa is giving everything.
0: Yeah. So that's I think, true. He's giving everything to
3: Caniplas. Yeah. You will see him there, and so you see, these are what we are looking for in order to revive Nigerian Premier League, and it's very important.
2: And to add to that, they just have a coach that won the MPFL recently, talking about Ogunmode.
3: Yes, exactly.
0: You know what he brings to the league.
3: Exactly.
2: And Enyimba bringing, is he an expatriate or something? I don't know the name of that coach. So you see what is. So Caniplas reviving Enyimba. Going down. So the reverse is the case for both of them.
0: I think from what you said, the captain of the Airwaves, talking about Ahmed Musa, an ex international, and Caniplas, you put them side by side.
2: Yeah.
0: Ahmed Musa is more present than even Kanu.
3: He's more present.
0: That's what we're talking about.
3: Yes. The thing is, would you look at what he even did that was so much impressive that when he came back home, he said he doesn't need any salary. Yeah. He doesn't need anything from anybody. So it's to show you that there are people who really love to make Nigerian football become better. So, and it's a shame, I always say that, I keep saying it, it's a shame in the likes of people like Mikel Obi, who are not really putting effort to the grassroots and the football that made them here in Nigeria. So they need to come back home and really make it interesting and make it.
0: I think, yeah, you do have a point, but then for someone like Musa, I think he's more in tune with home than the likes of Mikel that you mentioned. They are now stationed abroad.
1: Look at their CV. Yeah. You know that the likes of Musa really started his football here at home.
0: Yeah.
1: Than Mikel Obi.
2: It's just like this guy, Simon.
1: Simon was with Rangers. But
2: it's the grass of Nigerian football.
1: So he was with Rangers. So Musa is more at home.
0: Yeah, it's more at home. More connected. Mm-hmm. That's the word I was looking for.
3: Yes. And
1: I won't be surprised. It's from Kano State, and Caniplas is there. His own boy club.
3: Yes.
0: But it's still good. He's supporting them.
3: Yes, he's supporting. And you see, let's even look at it this way. Look at Sadiq Umar.
0: Sadiq Umar.
3: You know his team. Yeah. They won. So, you see, we're talking about people who are patriotic, who have seen that, okay, beyond playing in La Liga, beyond playing in the Premier League, can we bring Premier League concept back? Can we bring that vibe? Can we make our people love football? Can we make them enjoy this game? If you look at what happened this week, you will bear witness that there were a lot of goals.
0: Lots of goals happened.
3: And that's unlike Nigerian Premier League.
2: Yeah.
3: Yeah. So, and it's important that we look at this.
1: We're always cagey.
0: Yeah, true. And big ups to Abia Warriors as well. They shocked Sporting Lagos. Well, so is it that Sporting Lagos used all their energy to play against Inter Lagos? And they went, how can they lose in Lagos to Abia Warriors?
2: They never expected it.
0: Wow, that's shocking.
3: I think it's a payback. You know, Inter Lagos beat them for 4-0. So I think they came back home. So it would be a shame that they've lost
0: to two Lagos teams.
3: So I think they had to do that yesterday.
0: Okay.
3: That's so sad. I was not really happy about that, but I just have to just bury them.
0: Yeah. All right. Doma United actually lost at the weekend, but then they're still on top of the table. After four matches, they've garnered 9 points. Barrow in second position. We have Caniplas, who actually did well in third. And then Rivers United, they pulled up another draw away from home, too.
3: Away from home.
0: And now sitting in fourth position. So we'll see how this thing keeps going up and down. And then, of course, we'll bring them to you. Let's move away from that to the Super Eagles. It's known already. Victor Osimhen will not be prosecuting the game against Madagascar and, of course, Guinea-Bissau in the 2027 AFCON qualifiers. Of course, he's still not seen an injury. When I saw his name, I was wondering, why did Eric Shell put him there? He's not going to play. But then he's been replaced by Taiwan Woni.
2: Yeah, what a good one. You know, Taiwan Woni also getting himself back, got into Coventry City, no thanks to the red card he got in the
0: match. Yeah, that's true. Couldn't play that game.
2: But he's a good one. He's been with the national team. I hope he brings that experience we need. This time around, the Super Eagles don't to make any excuses that Osimhen didn't play. It will not make the forest. We don't want to hear it, because the last time against Zimbabwe and the likes of them, we failed to qualify for the World Cup. This time around, we are playing Madagascar and Guinea-Bissau. So they should do the needful. The 6 points should be a guarantee.
0: True.
3: And also, I think, let me also look at this particular. I'll not be surprised if we look at them as underdogs, because that is one thing that Nigeria want to do.
2: Yeah.
3: Which, and I think that is one thing that
0: which scuttled our World Cup qualifiers.
3: Yes, it happened. So you see, we need to know that. That's why I love Egyptian team. I love the Moroccan. They play anybody, whether they are playing Eastern Lagos, they are playing. They play with their whole heart. So I think Nigerian Super Eagles don't need to look down on any country. So because it has happened to us several times. Mm-hmm. Small teams making us not qualify and. So I think, but for Victor Osimhen, I want to give him a very big kudos, because Eritrea discovered that in a team there is one man that should give that energy, and Victor Osimhen is one man that has that passion.
0: He's always missing in action whenever we're playing these things. Yeah, I agree. He gives a lot of energy. I've not seen any other player in that team that brings the kind of energy
3: yes.
0: Osimhen brings.
3: Yes.
0: But well, we wish him quick recovery. He's still struggling for recovering from a muscle strain, so he will not be part of this one. And then, like you mentioned, the thing about the Moroccans, the Egyptians, is that if they know that they can beat you, they will beat you well.
3: They will beat you very well.
0: I don't want to underrate you, but we beat you well. That's what we lack.
2: Yeah, and that's why I always make reference to Ronaldo. He knows that Luxembourg, yes, I can score hat-trick.
0: Yes, so,
2: he will play with all his heart, score hat-trick, and start bad. That is what our African...
3: They don't understand. Exactly. They don't understand that concept.
0: It's really sad. All right, the story around the Madagascar team is that they're already in the country and they are led by Corentin Martins. They've landed, and of course, they are beginning their preparations for that encounter. They will begin a push for the ticket for the 2027 Africa Cup of Nations on Friday. Of course, the fixture against the barrier, that's what they're called. So Friday we'll be looking forward to this. The international break is upon us. A lot will be riding on this one, but then we'll keep you posted on the players that will hit camp. Who do you think will hit camp first? our players, they like to score.
3: Who will hit camp first?
2: Wabale. Because he's in the size now. Okoye is there. Okoye is there. So any mistake from him,
1: players that will not eventually play, they are the ones that will hit camp first.
3: Alassane Youssouf, was he called?
0: He was not part of the list.
3: And that's one player I would have loved to watch him play very well.
0: That is playing for where?
3: Yes, MLS. He plays in America. And he had an hat trick this season. Yeah. Very wonderful goals. And so I expected him to be on the set. And
1: you know what? I didn't see this guy, Femi Aziz.
2: He's on the other side.
1: I now remember that. I remember that he has an injury.
2: No, he's on the Russian friendly squad.
1: Is he okay now? Because I know he was down. He was injured.
0: I think he's recovering. I mean, maybe he will be available for that game. Kelechi Iheanacho is also doing pretty well. He's also in the squad. I'm glad he's been called up. He netted his 11th goal of the season after scoring again as a brace against Bursaspor last night. That's in their 2-1 away win to Batman Petrospor. So far, he has 11 goals and 2 assists in 8 games. Big ups to him. I'm glad he's back and he's found his form.
3: He's senior man. You know that senior man is deceiving him. That deceived him for a long time.
2: The Turkish fans, the opposition, the team, they wanted to fight him after the goal, after the game. I don't know. But they had to rescue him. They took him to the dressing room yesterday.
1: So I'm happy for Kelechi that at least he has found his mojo in the Turkish league. Because all the while in Scotland and England, it was like, this guy just wasting time. He here, but this time around, he made the right choice switching to the Turkish league, and he's banging in the goals. I discovered this mojo. I think there's something about this Turkish league, because if you look at Paul Nacho, he was firing at all cylinders last season.
2: That's his league.
1: Last season,
0: but it looks like Salah has taken the shine off that.
1: Okay, three Nigerians now.
2: Doing
1: wonders when it comes to goal scoring in Turkey.
0: Okay, let's move on to other stories. This time, women's football. The Falconets, the gallant Falconets, they bowed out after a narrow defeat. You know, I saw that coming. I was worried.
1: It was expected,
0: because the Colombians don't score a lot. But if they're a very strong side, and it took that red card to spoil the game for us.
2: And
0: but
2: the Falconers didn't take their chances early. You know, they had numerous chances. What they needed was to convert, but they were not prolific in front of goal. The red card again did this part. And finally, you know, moving forward, we need to our coaches need to do better. Playing your one man down. All you have to do is to choke it up at the 9 minutes. Mm. But they allowed that slim chance. Got it and they made use of it. And that was the end.
0: And that's how they won. Even Spain does the same thing.
2: Yeah.
3: Not just Spain. Let's even look at, if we can align that context with what happened between Man U and Man City. Man, you were just losing chances. They could have won that one. That's one particular opportunity Haaland had. He made it a goal. So, and that seals it. And it's true.
0: Well, it's a really sad story, but then I think we have to move forward. I was looking forward to seeing them get to the semi-final, but that's not going to happen because Colombia has taken that spot and they'll be playing against DPR Korea after DPR beat Canada by 2-0. The match between Spain and Brazil ended 1-0. Italy also won as well. Ghanaian scored the winner for them. I think Karen Appiah, she's the one that lifted that Italian team. So it's Italy, Spain in the semi-final, and then of course Colombia will take on DPR Korea. So we wish them all the best going into that one as well. And for the Flamingos, they have a date with Burkina Faso in the under 17 WAFB Girls Cup today. That's at 3 p.m. and they're chasing a third win. They won two already. They're beating Ghana. They're beating Niger. We know how to score, Sha.
2: I will beat this one.
0: I think we should be able to beat this one.
2: We are the queens of that level.
3: You know, in Nigeria, our ladies actually are making us proud. I think we need to give kudos to them. No matter if them losing and all that, but they have really done very, very well. If the Super Eagles have done, like, let's say 20% of what
2: they have done.
3: No. So nothing there is bad, and it's all game, and I believe they will do better next time.
0: All right, let's leave football for a bit and tell you something from basketball, where, of course, the Nigerian Premier Basketball League Final Four is already started. It dunked off yesterday in Niger Street in Port Harcourt, and, of course, we've seen two games already. Boko City Chief winning the first game, their first game, as well as River Supers. Boko City Chiefs fended off Marktown Flyers 74-73, and then Hoopers got a revenge. They beat Aso Skyhawks 74-60. Remember the final eight playoff, they lost to Aso Skies Hawks, so they've been able to win that. And today we'll see more clashes, this time from 3 p.m. where Marktown Flyers will take on Aso Skyhawk, both teams seeking their first win. And then Boko City Chiefs will welcome River Supers at 6 p.m., of course, trying to build on their wins going into that. Remember, you can keep your comments coming in on our Facebook page, Fan Zone, that's where we're at. Send your messages. When we return, we'll be heading straight to Europe, of course, the Premier League to start with. Vieira is actually having a good stay now. He hasn't started playing games yet, though, but he's happy. He's happy to become the Senegalese coach.
2: Good choice. Yeah, with his experience internationally and what he's achieved. So, but the results will tell.
0: Okay.
3: You know, Patrick Vieira, actually, I believe in him. I trust him so much. Yes,
0: Senegalese team are a good side, so what a fitting. All right, we'll take a breather on the show. It's still Sports Summit on Metro 97.7 FM. We'll be right back.
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10: Hey, he finds me. Hey, he finds me. I should go Ojoni team. They should support me. I appreciate it. All of my woo. See you in the budget. Eshigon. I appreciate Eshigon.

0: right, so we'll head straight to the Premier League. Oh, the ever exciting Premier League. Yeah, that week, last weekend was just this weekend. I mean, was it last weekend? I'm confused. It was a confusion everywhere. But then again, it wasn't confusion for Manchester City, but Arsenal, I didn't see that coming. I knew Brighton were going to give them a fight, I did not see what I saw on the night. I mean, Brighton were just too good against the Gunners.
1: Being number one man as a Gunners, I love Arsenal so much, and it is disturbing me. You see, there is nothing that can. I posted something on my Facebook. I said, Arsenal sold that match. No, but there's nothing you want to tell me. There is nothing on earth you want to tell me. Like, if there was anything that. For everybody that was discussing, Arsenal caught my ticket. I say, calm down. Mm-hmm. Because I said it previously, if you look at what has happened, Arsenal have done so good. But I think Arteta changed the strategy in that match if you discover what happened. Lewis Kelly was not on start. Bruno was there. And we didn't see, what is his name now? Timber came to replace him. There's a pattern. I think he tested a new pattern, and I think it failed. Brighton really took the opportunity, because Bruno Grimmer is somebody that when he comes up, he knows what to do. And Lewis Kelly is somebody that has his mind is in this game. Mm. So I believe not starting Lewis Kelly is not a good one for Arsenal at this point.
0: Those two goals, wouldn't you blame Raya for them?
1: No, I can't blame Raya. No.
0: That's opposition.
1: Raya
0: should have done better. The first two goals.
2: Yeah, maybe the first one. But the second one, you know, he was out of position.
1: Yes.
2: So the guy to, you know, Brighton, my summary of the game was that Arteta never had answer. Brighton were more stronger.
1: Everything.
2: Arsenal never won two shots on target.
1: That's for me.
2: And Arsenal never won an aerial battle in that game. Like, so Brighton was more prepared than Arsenal. They knew what they wanted to do, and they executed it perfectly.
1: I agree with you on that. I agree with you on that. 100%.
2: So, and Chelsea fan is here consoling himself.
1: I don't talk about Chelsea. It's because of Alonso I'm talking about Chelsea. Chelsea let him talk about this season, because I don't believe Alonso
2: the loss to Brighton gave them a lifeline. Yeah. So they saw a reason to smile over the weekend.
0: I'm smiling too. I mean, I'm happy to say United is not playing so well, but then if I look at Chelsea, I'll just okay.
3: Oh my God. It's unfortunate that this time around we could not score. Okay. I already know that this season we've been considering. We have been
0: considering.
2: And you still already go now, Abi.
3: Unfortunately, it didn't happen.
2: They can't keep it.
3: It didn't happen for us this time around. So it's back to the drawing board.
0: And then they will say, yeah, Pedro, because he wasn't there.
3: But I'm looking at the management of Chelsea. Would they have the patience with Xabi Alonso?
0: That's another thing. No, they are not patient. There's no patience this time.
3: Because, man, I know that Chelsea, you know, they get patience.
0: So. It's not just Chelsea. Every club now does not have patience. The same way we'll say, will Manchester United have patience? Man, you are not playing badly, but they are not scoring.
2: They are not scoring.
0: And then they don't even take advantage of their wins, or rather they are leading.
1: Look at Chelsea, overall they have 10 goals this season, which are their number 3 on the list, followed by Man City, Brighton. It's telling you that Chelsea is a team that they have good forward.
0: They do.
1: Very well. Pedro is a very good guy, and so they have good forward, but their defense line is really bad.
0: Who has not conceded? Everybody has conceded this season.
2: Yeah.
0: Everybody. Even City are conceding. Compared to Chelsea, actually.
3: No, Chelsea was
0: worse. Chelsea is worse, actually. It's worse. Okay, what can we say? It was just up and down. And then for City, they are now 3 points ahead of Arsenal.
1: Points ahead of Arsenal.
0: But then City's defense was also porous. How can you concede 3 against your opponent? I didn't like that. But then again, they scored 2, so it was good for them. All right, let's take some message before we continue. Razak Seriki is saying, now that we're going into international break, will MPFL matches continue? Why wouldn't they continue?
2: They like to continue.
1: Yes,
0: they don't have a stake.
2: Many of the players are not.
0: They are not there. Yeah. It's that we don't have any player invited for the matches. They should go on break. Why would they go on break? I beg.
2: Those outstanding matches should be completed. Yeah, those should be completed. And then you go.
1: Yeah, it should be completed during the season. Yeah.
0: I think we have one or two, but it's not enough for them to go on break. Murakio says, ever since Kanu took over Enyimba, they have been a shadow of themselves. It's high time Enyimba faithfuls need to protest and take back their club from Kanu. Take his bad luck to Arsenal.
1: who is saying that?
3: Unfortunately, it's a political
0: It's not just a Kanu problem. Yeah. So, for those who know the deep story around this Enyimba saga, it's not just a Kanu problem. There's a lot inside this whole thing that they're not telling us.
2: Yeah. Some people are clamoring for Anyasi Agu to come back.
0: There's a lot of politics involved forward, in this. All right, on the foreign one, Murakio says thanks to Brighton for putting the noisy and arrogant Arsenal fans back to their default.
1: We can never go back to default. Like
2: Man U fan.
1: Look at this shameless man. He's, oh my god.
0: He said they want to use their mouth to retain EPL. As for Old Glory FC, I'm enjoying the progress Carrick is making with the Tigera.
1: All right.
0: By the way, Coventry got their first win of the season.
1: Yeah,
0: I was happy for Lampard.
1: That was a great one. That was a good goal also. That goal was still a very good goal. Yeah.
0: The derby, the Madrid was won by Atletico. I don't know what's going on with Real Madrid. Mourinho is busy giving us pictures of red card. I don't understand.
2: I believe Atletico players should have been sent off earlier. And that stamping on Bellingham. Okay. The referee never had...
0: Oh, that was the one Mourinho was referring to.
2: It was... In fact, the referee gave Bellingham a yellow card. He had to go to VAR.
1: To
2: came back and canceled the yellow card and gave the yellow card instead of giving him a red card. But at the end, it was not a good day. But Mourinho, I believe he should re-strategize.
0: Yeah, he should.
2: This team is not looking like a Mourinho team.
0: They are not.
1: If you look at it, it's not looking like a Madrid team. It's not looking like a Mourinho team.
3: It's just there.
0: All right, I must say thanks to Chimezie Anosike and, of course, Israel Etim and Captain of the Airways for joining me on the show. We'll be back same time tomorrow for another fresh package. The Ballon d'Or story is still very much on. Because of time, I can't touch on it. My name is Annabelle Okwuri. Have a lovely afternoon. Bye-bye.

0: 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Up next is a 30-minute news magazine newsreel. 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

0: Good afternoon and welcome to another fresh edition of Newsreel for the week. 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
0: Lagos warns motorists over fraudulent traffic violation messages and links.
1: In today's focus, our correspondent examines

0: waterfront as vulnerable. He urged residents near rivers, lagoons, wetlands, and drainage channels to remain vigilant and act before flood waters rise. The commissioner said the state government had intensified monitoring across vulnerable communities, particularly those along the Ogun River and other major waterways.
1: And the Lagos Waste Management Authority, LOMA, has marked the 2026 World Cleanup Day with sanitation exercises across several locations in the state. The exercise, conducted with green janitors over the weekend, covered the Gondo Market, Badagry Roundabout, Olonda, Lord Mayor's Club in Badagry, and Okeafa Market in Isolo. LOMA personnel and volunteers cleared accumulated waste as part of efforts to improve sanitation and encourage public participation in waste management. The agency's managing director, Dr. Muyiwa Gbadegeshin, called for sustained action against indiscriminate waste disposal and urged corporate organizations to support environmental sanitation and the beautification of public spaces through their CSR programs. He also appealed to residents, traders, and businesses to properly package their waste and hand it over to accredited PSP operators. Dr. Badegeshin expressed that keeping Lagos clean must go beyond World Cleanup Day, requiring sustained behavioral change and collective responsibility.
0: The Lagos State Commissioner for Health, Professor Akin Abayomi, has dismissed claims that Alimosha General Hospital, Igondo, has only one functional dialysis machine. The commissioner, in his post on X, said the hospital has 8 functional machines, 6 for general patients and 2 dedicated to people living with HIV or hepatitis. He said the center conducts up to 200 dialysis sessions monthly, operating from as early as 6 a.m. until the last patient is attended to. Professor Abayomi added that dialysis services are also available at several other public hospitals across Lagos, with more centers under development.
1: A fake police officer has been arrested by operators of the National Drug Law Enforcement Agency, NDLEA, as the agency intercepted over 1.3 million opioid pills and more than 6,000 kilograms of cannabis worth over 3.4 billion naira in operations across several states. NDLEA spokesman Mr. Femi Babafemi says the 49-year-old suspect, Innocent Ekpe, allegedly posed as a deputy superintendent of police using a forged identity card to beat checkpoints while transporting drugs. He was arrested along the Benin-Onitsha Expressway in Delta State with 292 kilograms of cannabis alongside an accomplice. At the Tinkan Island port in Lagos, operatives also seized 604 kilograms of cannabis of Canadian loud, valued at about 1.8 billion naira, concealed inside 2 vehicles in a container shipped from Canada. In Niger State, more than 1.1 million tramadol tablets and capsules, alongside other illicit drugs, were recovered from 2 suspects. The NDLEA says other operations in Lagos, Edo, Gombe, Imo, and Ondo states led to further arrests and seizures, including the destruction of a 2-hectare cannabis farm in Ondo State.
0: The National Film and Video Censors Board, NFVCB, says its new classification policy is not aimed at witch-hunting movie producers, but at protecting consumers from harmful content. The board's Director General, Dr. Shuaibu Hussaini, stated this in Lagos during the launch of a new digital content streaming platform. Dr. Hussaini says the board will not tolerate content that undermines societal values, urging producers to comply with the law. He said the framework is designed to sanitize the industry and protect viewers. The platform's founder, Mr. Joseph Onyero, said it would help content creators earn fairly while taking authentic African stories to global audiences.
1: The Lagos State Ministry of Transportation has warned motorists against fake text messages and online links alleging traffic violations. The ministry says the message are designed to steal personal and banking information, while some offer fake discounts on traffic fines to lure unsuspecting victims. It stressed that Lagos does not offer discounts on statutory traffic penalties, which can

0: only be paid through authorized government channels. Motorists have therefore been advised to ignore unsolicited messages, avoid clicking unverified links, and use only official Lagos State platforms to verify traffic notices and make payments.
1: Stakeholders in electronic data management have welcomed the ECOWAS National Biometric Identity Card, ENBIC, saying it will make cross-border travel across West Africa faster, easier, and more secure. The biometric card allows immigration officials to electronically verify travelers' identities and simplify border checks. This was highlighted at a one-day media sensitization workshop in Lagos, organized by the International Organization for Migration, IOM, in collaboration with ECOWAS and supported by the European Union. Our correspondent, Ebere Obike, completes the report.
2: Head of Border Management and Migration at the ECOWAS Commission in Nigeria, Mr. Obinna Ajugu, explained that the biometric card provides a more secure means of identifying travelers than the paper-based ECOWAS travel certificates. Mr. Ajugu said the card contains a biometric chip carrying the holder's identity information, which immigration officials can use at the border post to verify the traveler and authenticate the documents. Mr. Ajugu further stated that the system would also enable immigration authorities across member states to share and verify information more effectively.
3: However, the success of this initiative does not depend solely on technology or policy frameworks. It depends on people, depends on trust, depends on information.
2: The Controller General of the Nigerian Immigration Service, NIS, Mrs. Kemi Nana Nanda, said the MBIC is designed to facilitate the legitimate and seamless movement of citizens across West Africa while enabling immigration authorities to maintain effective border security.
4: To get the MBIC card, you apply online. Then you have to have your NIN, and under 48 hours, you get it.
2: Speaking on a stakeholder input to drive the initiative, a panelist and a deputy national president of the Nigerian Union of Journalists, Mrs. Abimbola Oyetide, said the biometric card would support trade and the free movement of people and goods while helping to reduce the stigma sometimes experienced by travelers at border posts.
5: I think sensitization is very key to letting people know, the citizens, Nigeria as a whole, even ECOWAS across the region, to know about the advantages of this ending.
2: Nigeria began rolling out the ECOWAS National Biometric Identity Card through the Nigerian Immigration Service in November 2025. The priority, the regional body says, is to ensure that improved travel clearance goes hand in hand with effective immigration controls, giving citizens and businesses clearer and more predictable access to legitimate cross-border movement. For Newsreel, I am Ebere Obike.
0: Thank you, Barry. A newsreel is coming to you from the Combined Service of Radio Nigeria Lagos Operations. A reminder of the top stories in the bulletin. Environment Ministry advises flood-prone communities to relocate to safer areas. Lagos warns motorists over fraudulent traffic violation messages and links. And still to come, in today's focus, our correspondent examines King's College stakeholders protest and call for reversal of federal government decision, plus issues in politics, business, and sports news. Please stay with us.
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1: Stakeholders have appealed to the federal government to rescind its decision to hand over the running of the King's College Lagos to the Old Boys Association in the interest of the Nigerian child. The stakeholders were of the opinion that conceding the running of the school to the Old Boys Association will further take quality education away from brilliant but indigent students in the society whose parents could not afford expensive private schools. Correspondent Kikelomo Ifekoye completes the story.
2: Established by the British colonial government on September 20, 1909, on Lagos Island with 10 pioneer students, King's College Lagos has produced great men in its 117 years of existence. Built as the first government-owned secondary school in Nigeria with the aim of training future leaders, King's College Lagos heralds the establishment of federal government colleges, otherwise known as unity schools, in Nigeria. No doubt, federal government colleges, otherwise known as unity schools, have over the years made quality tuition-free education accessible to Nigerian children, irrespective of their social or economic status. The recent report that the federal government intends to hand over the running of King's College Lagos to its Old Boys Association has, however, raised some concern among education stakeholders who believed that such move by the federal government would eventually mean privatization in the school. The treasurer, Parent Teacher Association of Nigeria, King's College chapter, Mr. Emmanuel Abugo, said that parents and teachers were supposed to be carried along by government if such decision must be taken so that their opinions would be heard.
3: This solution of concession, I don't think that is the best route from this. Government should do what they need to do. Fund education.
2: The national president of the Nigeria Union of Teachers, who also doubles as the deputy vice president of the Nigeria Labour Congress, Mr. Audu Titus Amba, said government's move to concede the running of King's College to the Old Boys Association is not acceptable by his union.
4: As far as we are concerned, we are saying no to it. We should be on the table for discussion, so that we should be carried alone. We can be able to also share ideas, experience. You can't shave my head behind me. I should be there when you are shaving my head. So that's the position.
2: Reacting to the concern of stakeholders on the concession plan of the federal government for King's College Lagos, the immediate past president of the King's College Old Boys Association and the secretary, Board of Trustees, Dr. Leke Oshuniyi, said there was no such plan, that the federal government wanted to sell King's College to its Old Boys Association has been speculated in some quarters.
5: King's College is owned and will always be owned by the federal government of Nigeria. What is happening is that King's College is entering into an arrangement with the federal government to manage the school, to fund the school, to rehabilitate the school. So there's no agreement ceding this college to the Old Boys.
2: While Nigerians await the report of the committee set up by the government to look into the concession plan in the next 2 weeks, it is the hope of education stakeholders that government at all levels would invest more in the infrastructural development of the education sector, unity schools in particular. I am Kikelomo Ifekoya.
0: Thank you, Kikelomo Ifekoya. Now to issues in politics. And these are the major issues that we are tracking for you in Nigerian politics. The senior special assistant to President Bola Tinubu on foreign affairs and protocol, Mr. Ademola Oshodi, has played down concerns over the president's third consecutive absence from the United Nations General Assembly. Speaking during a television program monitored by our correspondent, Mr. Oshodi, said the president's absence would not affect Nigeria's role internationally, noting that the president is focused on domestic issues. He also dismissed suggestions that President Tinubu had issues with the United States that were preventing him from traveling to the country, describing the claim as an old chestnut. In another development, the All Progressives Congress Presidential Campaign Council, APCPCC, has challenged former Vice President Atiku Abubakar to explain the legal, fiscal and operational framework of his proposed production subsidy for locally refined petrol, warning that the intervention could cost between 17 trillion naira and 21 trillion naira annually. The council, in a statement by its spokesman, Mr. Dele Alake, said Alhaji Atiku must explain how the proposal would operate under the Petroleum Industry Act and how government support to refineries would translate into lower pump prices for consumers. The APC PCC's challenge comes after Alhaji Atiku reiterated his proposal for a production subsidy and called on President Bola Tinubu to reduce the pump prices of petrol and diesel. About 5,000 stalwarts and members of the People's Democratic Party, PDP, in Ogun State have defected to the ruling APC ahead of the 2027 elections. The PDP members, who were mainly from the Ogun West Senatorial District, were officially received into the APC by the party chairman in the state, Mr. Yemi Sanusi, at a reception attended by the state governor, Prince Dapo Abiodun, the governorship candidate of the APC, Senator Solomon Olamileko Adeola, otherwise known as Yayi. The former state chairman of the PDP, Alhaji Sikirulahi Ogundele, said he decided to lead other notable PDP leaders to the ruling party to escape political slavery in his former party, where he disclosed that he spent 7 years. Oyo State Governor and presidential candidate of the Allied People's Movement, APM, Mr. Seyi Makinde, has run to court to challenge a 200 million naira fee that the Abia State government reportedly imposed on presidential candidates who want to display campaign materials in the state. He argued that the fee, which is 20 times what the Electoral Act 2026 allows a candidate to spend on billboards in any single state, is a backdoor bid to shut out non-incumbent candidates from public view and make compliance with campaign spending limits impossible. In a suit filed at Abia State High Court by his lawyer, Mr. Muzibao Adetumbi, Governor Makinde warns that unless the court intervenes swiftly, the principle of a level playing field will be badly compromised. On a sad note, Governor Usman Ododo of Kogi State has declared a three-day mourning period in honor of former Governor Ibrahim Idris, who died at the age of 77 years. In a statement made available to newsmen, Governor Ododo announced that the former governor would receive a state burial and directed that the national and Kogi State flags be flown at half-mast across government offices and other designated public institutions in the state. In a condolence letter to the family, Governor Ododo described Alhaji Idris' death as a profound loss to Kogi State and Nigeria, saying the former governor had devoted a significant part of his life to serving the people. That concludes this edition of Issues in Politics, put together by Kimboi Akintola.
1: We'll move on to business, where the Nigeria Deposit Insurance Corporation, NDIC, has urged Nigerians to keep more of their funds within the formal banking system, assuring depositors that the increase in deposit insurance coverage from 500,000 naira to 5 million naira has significantly strengthened protection for customers of deposit money banks. At the Assistant Director of Communications and Public Affairs Department of the NDIC, Mr. Adegbenga Fabuyi, gave the advice at the 2026 Finance Correspondents Association of Nigeria FICAN Conference and 36th anniversary in Lagos. Mr. Fabuyi said the enhanced deposit insurance coverage was particularly important as Nigeria implements banking sector reforms, including the ongoing recapitalization exercise designed to strengthen the capacity and resilience of banks. He stressed that a resilient banking system cannot be achieved without public confidence, adding that the NDIC's deposit insurance mandate remains central to protecting depositors and sustaining confidence in the financial system. And at the foreign exchange markets, the dollar sells for 1,325 naira, 80 kobo at the CBN rate. The pound sterling goes for 1,785 naira, 45 kobo, while the euro sells for 1,528 naira, 78 kobo. And that's business news as produced by Ibere Obike.
0: Now to the world of sport. The fourth match day of the 2026-2027 Euromatch Nigeria Premier Football League produced plenty of goals and some major talking points, with 25 goals scored across the 10 matches. Rangers International recorded the biggest statement result, defeating Kung Khalifa at 4-2 away from home to continue their unbeaten start. Kano Pillars also impressed, ending Doma United's perfect start with a 4-1 victory in Kano. Doma had won their opening three matches without conceding before the heavy defeat. Abia Warriors secured their first victory, beating Sporting Lagos 2-0, while Plateau United defeated Shooting Stars 3-1 in Jos. Elsewhere, World Wolves edged Kwara United 1-0, Nasarawa United and Rivers United played out a 1-1 draw, while Barau FC maintained their unbeaten start with a goalless draw against Ikorodu City. On Saturday, Rangers Bees defeated Bendel Insurance 2-1, while Katsina United edged Niger Tornadoes 1-0. Overall, match day four produced 25 goals, ended Doma United's perfect record, and saw Rangers continue their strong run as the early season competition becomes increasingly open. Nigeria's Falconets have been eliminated from the 2026 FIFA Under-20 Women's World Cup after losing 1-0 to Colombia in a dramatic quarterfinal clash in Luz on Sunday. The Falconets dominated much of the game and created several chances but failed to convert them as Colombia scored in stoppage time to secure a place in the semifinals. Nigeria started brightly and controlled the first half, recording 7 attempts compared with Colombia's 2. The Falconets were induced to 10 players in the 77th minute when Kafayat Mafishere was shown a red card following a VAR review. The defeat ends Nigeria's campaign in the quarterfinals after an impressive knockout stage performance that included a 3-0 victory over England. In the other quarterfinals, Italy defeated South Korea 3-1, while Spain edged Brazil 1-0. Defending champions North Korea also advanced after a 2-0 victory over Canada. The semifinals will see Italy face Spain in an all-European encounter, while North Korea take on Colombia on Wednesday. The Falconets had been hoping to reach their first semifinal since 2014. Nigeria have been eliminated from the 2026 Davis Cup World Group 2 after Morocco won the first three matches of their tie in Rabat. The host took control on Saturday, winning both singles matches in straight sets. Karim Benani defeated Nigeria's Kani Zaboa 6-1, 6-2 in the opening rubber before Yassin Dlemi beat Yusuf Abubakar by the same scoreline to give Morocco a 2-0 lead. And that's sports news packaged by Arin Zelewachi.
1: Before we end today's edition of Newsreel, here is a recap of major stories in the bulletin. We told you that the Ministry of Environment and Water Resources has advised those living in flood-prone communities to relocate to safer areas following a fresh 7-day flood alert from the Nigerian Hydrological Services Agency, NIHSA. And the Lagos State Ministry of Transportation has warned motorists against fake text messages and online links alleging traffic violations. The ministry said the fraudulent messages are designed to steal personal and banking information. And in today's focus, we told you, our correspondent rather told you, examined King's College's stakeholders' protest and call for reversal of federal government's decision.
0: There we end today's edition of Newsreel, which came to you from the combined service of Radio Nigeria, Lagos Operations, comprising Radio 1103.5 FM and Metro FM 97.7. For more stories and news updates, please log on to www.radionigerialagos.gov.ng on X at RN Online News 22. 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On behalf of the editor, Yesirat Abiola, the entire production crew, and the studio manager, Jumoke Obigbeson, my name is Oluleye Adegboye.
1: I am Annabelle Okwere.
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I'm dunking. Swish, another one and another one. We don't run over here, we on the front lines. Another one and another one. We don't run over here, we on the front

Okay, that's a beautiful song. Rather, My Only Baby by Rick Hassani. A very good afternoon to you. Welcome to the Afternoon Drive, the Cafe Show. Bringing you the best of cafe songs and the best of conversation. Insightful conversation, talking about today's observances and today in history.

0: make you my only baby. Are you sure you want to do that? You sure you're not going to cheat on the baby? You want to make your only baby? You sure? What's that cheap to say? But would you keep to the words? That's very important, you know. Very, very important. All right. I think it's time. Let's just play some good songs. And then when I return, I'll take you through today's observances and insightful conversations. A lot is happening in the world today, and I need to bring it to your notice. You know, some observances the world is observing today that you would never even think of, you know, or maybe envisage that this observances has been observed in the world.
1: Anytime I see you, my body, they get all right.
0: A big shout out to talented artist of Volume.
1: City where you find your
0: B to the OHLUM. That one says Joa. It's got a brand new one. Joa is the title of the song.
1: I'm your fool, 'cause I want to marry you. Anything you need, I buy.
0: Another song for mama, another song for mothers. Yes, I know sometimes you get tired of hearing about mothers. Oh, Mother's Day and all of that. Songs for mothers. This one says, Yami.
1: Baby, can I, you were my only baby.
0: Yami done by P Plus. That's the name of the artist. Alright, let's go back to song. I want to play this one from Yvelle. Yvelle is very talented. Any day, any time, you know her. She's a product of reality show. I can't remember the talent show, but one of those talent show, musical talent show. And ever since then, she's always, you know, been there, giving us good songs. This one says Kilimanjaro by Yvelle. Enjoy.

I told you it's gonna be a good ride all the way with me from now till 4 p.m. on the afternoon drive. Take your time. It is 14 minutes to 3 o'clock. At 3 o'clock, it's going to be time for the headline news at 3. Yeah, this is If I Fall by Praise. P to the R-A-I-Z. It's been a while. I haven't heard from Praise, bro. What's happening? A big shout out to a very talented artist. He's not just an artist. He is also a producer, a music producer, sound engineer, songwriter, singer. Man, he's got a whole lot to offer in the entertainment industry. I'm talking about Bluezy. Bluezy is the name of the artist. Bluezy. That's B-L-U-E-Z-Y. Quite a number of songs he's got out there. This one says Energy. Girl, I'm running to you. A particular song he's got out there as well. I don't want to mention that on air. Oh my goodness. But the sound is very good. I like it. I want to understand. I want you to so go check out his catalog. Check out his songs and all our streaming platforms. I'm very sure you would love them. My name is Henry M.N.E.K. They call me the soothing voice on radio.

Yeah, I love you. You made my dreams come true. Respect for the aged day. It is observed every September 21st every year. Respect for the aged day, or Cairo No High, honors the wisdom and also the contribution of elders every third Monday of September. It all happens in Japan. Now, this Japanese national holiday encourages families to spend quality time with senior relatives and friends. Now, what they do is they show gratitude, listen to their stories, and also create new cherished memories together.

some other, you know, countries, they would always, you know, take care of their aged, citizens and all of that. I think it's very important because at some point, these people were very agile, you know, strong, and, that's, then the clock 80, 90, they would need somebody to be there for them. So this is why Japanese, you know, are observing respect for the aged day. Now, as respect for the aged day approaches, many businesses, you know, focus on appreciation rather than traditional deals. Now, what they do is expect local restaurant, some would, you know, go out there, buy meals for, you know, the elderly, take them out, make them feel loved, make them feel so important, you know, more of like rejuvenating them. Do you understand that kind of feelings? That's what they do every September 24th. Right, I'm going to talk more on this when I return from the other side. I'm talking about after the breather. 3 o'clock is the headline news at 3. And this is The Cafe Show, coming to you on Metro 97.7 FM. My name is Henry, and many KD call me the soothing voice on the radio. Enjoy this one. It says, "My Baby," Remy and Simi Dele on this one. Enjoy.

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0: A very good afternoon to you. It is 3 o'clock and this is the headline news at 3. My name is Henry Emenike. Obasa celebrates First Lady Oluremi Tinubu at 66, highlight her accomplishments. Police honor 24 retirees, commend their service to nation. Justice delays top agendas, Lagos opens new legal year. Lagos, California forge partnership on technology, trade and climate. 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Iran-US exchange fresh threats as healthy attacks widen conflict. And that is it on the headline news at 3. Do join us at 6 p.m. for details and more in the major bulletin. Thank you for listening. My name is Henry Emenike.
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0: Yeah, good afternoon. It's amazing to have you guys. And the house is Metro 97.7, and you're listening to Sports Track. And you know your number one guy is here every time to give you as it is. And for those of you that are happy, that the number one Arsenal fan is crying, yes, I'm back on my feet, and I'm really, really happy this afternoon. And how you'll be joining me today is no other person than Annabelle Okwiri, the queen of sports. She's in the house, she's in the building. Can you give her that wonderful? Where is my shaka shaka? Let me celebrate her very well. The queen of sports herself, good afternoon.
1: Yeah, good afternoon to you. The king of the airwaves.
0: The captain of the airwaves, yes.
1: captain of the airwaves. It's good to be here.
0: All right, yes, having you on board, it's so amazing. And let's look at what has happened so far in the world of sports. And this Monday, we tried to explain everything that's happened over the weekend in La Liga, in Premier League, even down to Nigerian Premier League. And also across the sports, other sports events, kind of basketball, volleyball, and other sport, tennis, for those sport lovers. So if you're into any sport, this is your number one program you need to listen to, and we bring it live, fresh at this. All right, let's go straight into what has happened over the weekend. Yes, king of sports, what has happened over the weekend? We have my team, you know, we lost to Brighton, and it's something that we've mourned and we're over it.
1: You have to move on. I mean, it's a game of football. We didn't expect what happened on the day. I mean, when Brighton scored the first goal, I felt, okay, they can respond. I mean, Arsenal can do it. But the way they kept coming, I was really worried.
0: Do you know what will happen? That very day, I was in the studio. We did something. So, somebody said, Arsenal is having, go and check. I just opened Live Score. I just saw 2-0. I thought Live Score was not correct. I refreshed the page again. I said, what is happening? But you know, the thing is this, Arsenal, I want to say this is coming from the fan now, the fan zone.
1: Okay.
0: I think it's a van, the mouth, everybody, we've been so up and doing so, blah, blah, blah, blah, blah. And I believe England, you know, England being competitive at this, there's no team, man. But like I said earlier, you know, on your show, the Sports Summit, I said, for me, it's allegedly, I said, Arsenal sold that match.
1: It happens sometimes, but I don't believe they did. I mean, how will you sell the man, just allow Brighton overrun you like that? These are the early stages of the game. This is match day 5. You have to pick all the points that you need to pick. I mean, before players start having injuries, and then we're heading into the international break. You go on a high, like Manchester City, for instance.
0: Yes, let me just do this very well. Kudos to Manchester City. Every Manchester City fan, I'm saying kudos to you guys. You guys are 100% this season. Yes, let's give you that. Don't forget, the numbers to call is 0700-7000-977. So you could call us and let's have the conversation together with you, with the queen of sports. And let's look at what happened. What will you say about that Arsenal match meticulously? Because it's not just all about, I saw one particular, video online. Everywhere was just blue, Brighton, everywhere.

0: It was, I was like, what is happening? What is really happening? But for you, what do you think happened in that match?
1: I don't know. I want to say the formation from Arteta was wrong. I just feel the Brighton side were more daring. Mm. We've seen that. We've seen them score high this season.
0: Yes.
1: And last season, they struggled a bit.
0: Yeah, the highest actually
1: yes,
0: right
1: they're
0: now.
1: The high. But you know, Brighton are one of the teams who will hand you the Premier League if you are
0: Brighton, West Ham, Bournemouth. Yes, those guys.
1: Yeah, I mean, those are the people.
0: The big guys. So Brighton, Bournemouth, Brentford. These guys.
1: Brentford, exactly.
0: They are very terrible.
1: So, truth is, in my mind, I felt bad as the bad. Arsenal will rather draw this game. That was before the game, though.
0: Yeah.
1: They'll draw the game. It's not. There's no way Brighton will be able to topple Arsenal with the form that they have coming into that game. But what I saw in the first 15, 20 minutes, I was not comfortable. Arsenal didn't create enough. Brighton had more firepower going forward.
0: Say Arsenal didn't create any point. Like, you're giving Arsenal a very good.
1: Okay, yeah. They didn't create much.
0: Arsenal didn't do anything. Like, it was exactly two shots on target, 94 minutes. And you see, again, I want to say this. Arsenal, we need to be very careful. While I'm saying this, particularly for those of us who are into sports and we love sports, we make money from sports, we should be very, very careful. I think we need to look at the projector in the league. Like I said it last week. I said we should be careful this week. Two weeks ago. We should be careful this week because going to the international break and all that, if you look at the trend, it happens that way.
1: Mm.
0: And the likes of big team losing. The only big team that didn't lose, I think we're talking about Bayern, Barcelona, and Man City. So it happens that way, that a particular week, big teams flop.
1: They flop it. Yeah, they flop.
0: And it becomes something that everybody cries. But I keep telling people, if you're into sports taking and all that you're into, I am saying, if you're taking Arsenal, please, when you take straight win, also take Arsenal over one. It's very important.
1: Yeah.
0: It's very important because Arsenal can, I know somebody that was crying, say Arsenal is all my tickets, straight win. But you know the funny part? There was a guy that blew my mind. 100k, second goal, Brighton. Wow. 2.80 odd. I was credit. I said, I was like,
1: that was a huge risk.
0: I said, who is this guy?
1: No, but if you were watching that game after the first goal, you will know that the next goal is coming from Brighton.
0: You see,
1: because yes, they were the ones balling on that day.
0: They were. And let's look at what Arteta. I know I keep saying Arteta is my man. I love him so much because he has been patient. He has been booed. He has been wooed. He has been everything. Yeah, yeah. Yes, so, but him becoming the champion, and it's something amazing. But look at what he said. I said, Mikel Arteta didn't dress it up. Listen to this. And extremely disappointed. Brighton deserve it. We are a better team. That's what he said.
1: Definitely.
0: And so, you see, definitely. I love somebody that's very...
1: He was blunt. Honest.
0: Yes, yes, very honest.
1: Very honest with this
0: analysis. They were too good. And I support Brighton in a sense. Let me just be partial because, you know, because of the signing, this young boy, Zadok Yohana, from Nigeria. This is from Kaduna.
1: Okay, Yohana. Yeah.
0: So, I'm looking out for Brighton because... For them to, they are very good in picking good players. If you look at them.
1: Yeah, and they sell too.
0: They sell
1: good players and then they replace them. Just like, Bournemouth also did, you know?
0: Yeah.
1: These are the teams. I don't know how they do it, but they're very good
0: scouts. No, they have good scouts. I think that is good. They have good scouts. So let's also look at, Brentford. You know, we're looking at Chelsea also. I keep saying this. Brentford first Premier League over Chelsea. You know, it's something that people really didn't expect because of Alonso. And we are saying Alonso coming back to England as a manager. Can he do what he has done in Germany? Is it possible in Bundesliga? Is it possible?
1: Why not? It's possible.
0: But you and I know that the Premier League is very competitive.
1: It is very competitive. It is. That's why a lot of us love the Premier League. It's very competitive, but then you have to step up. The truth is, before this Brentford game, Chelsea have not been playing badly. I mean, they score too.
0: Mm.
1: The problem is the leaking goals.
0: Their defense is
1: a big problem. I think Alonso needs to shove that defense, and that might just work for him. The reason why I won't like this Chelsea makeup is because of Alonso.
0: They
1: have a lot of young players in their stead.
0: Yes.
1: Look at the attack. I mean, Pedro, Palmer is also there, Copa? And the Morgan guy. Fantastic signing for them. Morgan Rogers.
0: Is the one of the guys I've seen this season that is a very good player. And I won by January if Arsenal could just, but I know it's not going to work.
1: So there's a lot they need to do. I don't think it's, and again, because they're not even in Europe, more reason why they need to focus.
0: All right. So, if you're looking at Brentford, like we said, we have the three B's, Brentford, Bournemouth, and Brighton. These guys are there. We know they are not going to take the league. It is clear. They won't become, obviously, they will, but they determine who becomes the champion. And having that, it's something that we need to look out for and see, why are these guys performing so greatly and yet people consider them as underdogs? But that is not how football works. I keep telling people, if football is a game of surprise. It surprises you most of the times. Look at what happened. Between Como. Imagine Como. Talking about Como. Como coming from, and they are really doing massively well. Fabregas is doing a good job.
1: He's doing a good job.
0: So let's even look at the coaches before we go into the other segment of the program. The coaches, we are having a very good number of coaches who play together.
1: Yes.
0: They play together. Ateta playing likes with. Ateta also played against when he was in Everton. He played against Fabregas in Arsenal. And so these guys, they are together. Alonso also was in Liverpool at some point.
1: At some point, yeah.
0: So, and you see, Company also, he was in Manchester. So you see, these guys.
1: I like the trend.
0: The trend is making a lot of sense.
1: But
0: that trend will not produce a Ronaldo Messi kind again.
1: Why do you say that?
0: Yes, because when you look at these two players, Ronaldo and Messi, I'm looking at these two particularly. The managers who managed them were not just ordinary managers. Let's talk about starting the likes of Pep Guardiola and Sir Alex. Now, when Sir Alex got Cristiano, he really positioned Cristiano at a very wonderful
1: point. That's true.
0: Yeah. So, if you look at these coaches right now, you know, they have played before. So there's nothing you want to tell them about playing in the game. So they want to dictate for you.
1: Yes, for you.
0: So, but you see, people like, though Pep played, but Pep allowed Messi to do what he's doing.
1: Exactly.
0: So he allows them to. And if you see, people are complaining. If you discover like Arsenal, we don't have a player who could do that dribbling like people like Nasri. Remember when Nasri was there? Nasri could dribble 5-6 people, and you see. So we are lacking this particular kind of players right now in the Premier League. We are in likes of, I think the only person I could see that could that dribbles very well is Gustavo, this young guy in Chelsea. That guy I love,
1: Extraval.
0: That guy, I love him so much because I believe he's a player that will shine bright.
1: He's a Brazilian.
0: Yeah,
1: they're gifted giving those kind of things.
0: Yes, beyond gifts. Look at Rafinha also. He's my celeb this week.
1: I love that.
0: I'm packaging a part for him for today's segment. Rafinha, I love him so much. Now, if you look at the Brazilian guys, talking about people like Vinicius Junior, Rafinha, talking about Neymar, we are here to see a classic player like people like Ronaldinho, people like Ronaldo,
1: yes,
0: people like Adriano, people like Robinho when he was
1: Robinho,
0: there.
1: Yes.
0: So we are here to see players like this. I'm not saying, you know, people say, Captain, what are you saying? Are you saying that the former guys are better? No, we are saying that when you watch Ronaldinho, there's something you are expecting. You enjoy football.
1: Yes, true.
0: When you watch Robinho. Oh my God, I remember then when Robinho came. What Robinho was doing on the pitch, you're like, who is this guy? But when you look at players now, it is difficult to get those kind of players who could deliver that same result. What do you think is the issue?
1: Well, again, you were referring to the coaches not producing the best talents like the Messi and Ronaldo.
0: Yes. Yeah,
1: those guys are exceptional, yes. But then you also understand that football has grown so much. There's a lot of modernization in football. The clubs want to make money. They are into the business of making money. So there's no time and they need results. And that's partly why some of these coaches don't have time to bring out the best in some players. Because there's really no patience. Even the fans are not patient. You lose two games back to back now, they have started calling for your head. So that's a huge factor into how we might not be able to see the likes of Messi or Ronaldo again in a while. Because there's really no time to really, you know, putting a lot of work on certain players. But then we have some exceptional talents coming up.
0: Exactly.
1: I mean, Kylian Mbappe is there. Michael Olise, fantastic player. I'm so much in awe to watch, you know. So I think some exceptional talents are there. But whether the coaches have enough time to make them become geniuses. Is where the problem lies. Because there's no time, no patience from the clubs.
0: Okay, you made a very strong point. You see, talking about people like Olise, you see, if Olise has, I believe, I feel if Olise was under a coach like Pep,
1: Yeah.
0: Pep will give him a very good time. And
1: yeah, of course.
0: Do what you want to do. Mm-hmm. Because Olise is a very determined player. He's determined, disciplined, and he is into the game.
1: He enjoys the football.
0: And also talking about somebody like Kylian Mbappe. Kylian Mbappe, I see him as Kylian Mbappe is on his other end, a different kind of, is another special kind of player. Let me use that word. He's so different because I one time say, how would I not like this guy? But I always like him because I see the way he does things on the pitch, mm-hmm. and how when you see him attacking, when you see him even trying to bring back the ball, I try to understand this guy. Though I know you might not come and break Messi, Ronaldo record, but I know you set a record
1: He has set a lot of records.
0: Yes, on your own that people need to also come to beat that record. And so let's just move a little down to the teams, talking about like Tottenham.
1: Oh, okay.
0: Tottenham are struggling. Do you think Tottenham will ever come up again?
1: You know, the funny part is, it is so ironic that Tottenham with all the signings, over 300 million.
0: Let's not go there.
1: And then they have a good coach. We saw about the Zerbi with Brighton. Was it Brighton? Seasons ago. Was it not Brighton? He was the coach of before he left to Marseille. Can't remember. And I know he coached a Premier League team that was all as in so good. So I don't even really know what the problem is. The quality of players they have, the quality of players they signed. I don't know why it's so difficult for them to score a goal, but they scored two at the weekend. But they are yet to win a game, and that's a big problem.
0: They are yet to win.
1: Five games gone, and you haven't won any game, even at home in front of your fans. It's a disaster. I don't know.
0: Like when you say disaster, that is
1: they will pick, but then. I don't know if they will be. I think they will struggle this season, just like they did last season. They're not careful.
0: They escaped relegation.
1: They escaped relegation to the detriment of West Ham. I felt so sad that West Ham went down because they were doing well too. You know.
0: You remind me of West Ham. West Ham is the thorn in the flesh, actually.
1: They were
0: a thorn in the flesh. And for people like Tottenham, while I'm talking about Tottenham, you just mentioned it clearly. They really invested in players.
1: They did now.
0: And that's why we say football is not what you think. It's not the amount of players you get. Hmm. It's how you're able to manage those players. Tottenham, they did a lot of signings and they have good coach. But you see, when players are not, they don't come in, they are not synergized. They don't come into this, they are not like a family. If you look at teams like... the almighty Arsenal, when you look at Barcelona, when you look at how the guys, when they vibe, you know, these guys know, like, even if they are losing together.
1: True.
0: So when they are winning together. But
1: that's true.
0: When you look at Tottenham, they are still yet to know, okay, this guy, how will I play with this guy? We are yet to get a peer in Tottenham. Because when you come to Arsenal, you talk about the defense line. Of course. So we have Saliba and Gabriel. These guys are crazy. Mm-hmm. They are 100% good. When you go to Barcelona, you're talking about people like, you look at Mbappe, Yamal and Rafinha. You see their connection. Look at Kubasi. You see their connection. You see how, and maybe because it is all Spanish, but Rafinha is a Brazilian. And also, it has shown over time, during the time of Messi, you see we have Suarez, we have Lionel Messi, we have Neymar. Three different countries. Mm-hmm. But yeah, they were able to blend.
1: It's down to friendship. There's a kind of friendship that they built, just like Rafinha and Lamine Yamal. Friendship they built, they played together, they trained together. So there's a friendship that they built, and they translate that into the pitch whenever they are playing games. Mm. And you see the synergy between them. I think that's really the big problem Tottenham has. They have a lot of stars, quality players, but they are yet to blend. There's no synergy with the team. They need to bond better. Maybe. That's if they don't sack the Zerbi.
0: I don't think so.
1: Are you sure they won't?
0: I don't think so.
1: The Premier League. They're not patient, though.
0: I don't think so because they were not even doing better last season.
1: No, they weren't.
0: If they were doing better last season, we'll say, okay, maybe he's the coach.
1: Because he actually helped them survive.
0: But you know, without him, they could have gone down. Yeah, so let's not bring that. I'm just scared for Alonso on that side.
1: Yeah, Chelsea, right? Chelsea are the quick fires.
0: Yeah, they can just do it at any time and just hit you and say, okay, no, it's gone.
1: But that would be a huge mistake.
0: If they try it.
1: Where are the good coaches? Where are they?
0: It's true. Where
1: are the coaches now?
0: Anybody that leaves, somebody's getting in.
1: Yes, now.
0: anybody at least, somebody's getting in.
1: How many have they changed? What has changed in the Chelsea team?
0: But we'll have a caller. Yes, hello, good afternoon. What's your name? Where are you calling from? Hello.
2: Yeah.
0: Hello, good afternoon. What's the name? Where are you calling from?
2: I'm calling from Trade Sale Complex.
0: All right. What's the name?
2: My name is Colin.
0: Okay, Collins. All right, we're talking about managers, talking about football pay, how we could build players. So what do you have to say concerning Tottenham Hotspur?
2: Let me start from Arsenal.
0: Sorry. Before you start from Arsenal, are you an Arsenal fan?
2: Exactly. I am a tired Arsenal fan.
1: Okay.
0: All right, okay. Let's go. I'm with you.
2: But let me tell you. Brighton won the game. Because they played better.
0: They played better, yes.
2: And let me tell you again, Brighton is giant class. They can beat anything. Mark my word, they can. If City don't take time, they could collect for their hand. they play like a team.
0: Yes.
2: Then for Tottenham, I don't know what actually wrong with them. They have a good coach in this team. They recruited well.
0: Yes.
2: What is the problem? I don't know what is the problem. If they like, that would be a dangerous experiment. Because where are you going to get
0: a good coach?
2: They only have to give him time, just like after game at the time.
0: Yes.
2: They have to give him time because he's building a new project there.
0: As
2: for Chelsea, they are the highest consumers of players of books. I don't know what's happening. When they were recruiting, they forget that their back is gone. They are running around and they're fighting an old man. So it's affecting them, but they have good players, but their back is not good at all.
0: Their back actually is not good at all. What about Man U? Yeah. Because the Queen of Sports is a Man U fan.
2: I don't want to laugh.
0: You know, they were saying last season that we are still recurring.
2: They got it up. When he was a caretaker coach, he was playing there, I think, one game every week.
0: Yes.
2: He was trying to. They don't give him the job. Make him prove himself. That club, man, you don't fight many people.
0: I think Mayu, is Kama. I believe Mayu Kama is upon them because, you know, during the time of Salex, they oppressed everybody in that league. Salex oppressed.
1: Kama, never mind. How many years?
0: No. It didn't follow you guys.
2: How many years?
0: You remember all those times?
2: Kama is real.
0: I love that statement. Kama is real.
1: You know the funny part? When I was watching the Brighton Arsenal game, I say, "This Brighton catch my you." Oh God, we're in trouble. Like, because they always beat us.
0: But funny enough, football can change. I still don't believe it. But it happened with Arsenal when Arteta came in that time. So when they were Arteta will sack Arteta. So Arteta now he won a match against Tottenham. I forgot, but so he won. It was 3-0, but when they met Tottenham dealt with Arsenal like it was crazy for Arsenal. And so they might be expecting, and you know, like we said, Premier League is almost unpredictable at some point when it comes to some kind of matches.
1: Yeah.
0: So my guys, my was my 5-0. I'm like, am I gonna go and lose another 2-0 the next week? So it happens that way. So let's talk about the Ballon d'Or before we go to La Liga and the German League. Why is Rafinha not on that list?
1: I'm even shocked myself. I mean, I was reading through, post on X, and I saw someone mention, and I heard it's true. They released a 30-man list, and Rafinha is not there.
0: It's not there.
1: Rafinha was their best performer. Even last season,
0: exactly,
1: he was one of the best. I was saying it last week that Lamine Yamal and Rafinha are par when it comes to Barcelona's performance.
0: Exactly.
1: Last season, even this season, look at what he's doing with the team.
0: Yes.
1: So I don't know why he didn't make it. I don't know. And there's this push that Lamine Yamal should win it. Anyway, everybody's subjective about who they want to win it. Some did well at the World Cup. Some did well club-wise. For me, I have my candidate. But I don't know why Rafinha was not there or wasn't included. Maybe they didn't push for him. Somehow, I'm beginning to think that this Ballon d'Or serve is being watered down.
0: Yes, it is. Because if you look at it, when I somebody, it was my friend that brought my knowledge. I said, do you know that Rafinha is not on that list? And do you know, I read that list thinking I read Rafinha's name there. But I just got that Rafinha is not on one list. What is really happening? And he discovered that, and he is, look at now, he's having back-to-back hat-trick. He's the man with the ball, back-to-back. And
1: he's
0: and
1: not playing as a striker.
0: Okay, the funny part is that the previous weekend match, he scored with the head, the right foot, and the left foot.
1: That guy is something else.
0: A header, a right foot. I was like, this guy, what are you doing? And so if you are saying that we need to put players like, I'm saying this, I'm not being partial. If you are putting people like Gabriel on the list.
1: Yeah, Gabriel.
0: From Arsenal. Mm. I think Rafinha should be on that list too. Because Rafinha...
1: No, but Gabriel was one of the big performers.
0: We know, you and I also, let's narrate it. He wouldn't have done that alone.
1: Of course, he wouldn't have done that alone, no. They are now saying it's in an individual award. It's not just about individual award. Individual performance. You're doing it in a team.
0: So we should look at for Rafinha. Actually, I am not really happy for that. There's a post I saw. Somebody said, somewhere, he said, Arsenal looked like they thought the title had already, there was already won. Brighton reminded them that this league doesn't do respect to anybody.
1: Of course. But Arsenal are still contender now. So I guess it was reality check. And it's good it's even happening early for Arsenal. Maybe they'll go back and say, okay, we need to reset. I guess that's it. But talking about the Ballon d'Or, yes. I think for Rafinha, it should be in that list. I don't know how they did the nominations. And right now, the argument is between Lamine Yamal, Kylian Mbappe, Harry Kane is on one side.
0: Harry Kane too is somebody that
1: is there. England is pushing. So it's now become a country agenda now because England is pushing for Harry Kane. Spain is practically pushing for Lamine Yamal.
0: Exactly.
1: France will be pushing for Kylian Mbappe. I don't know where we're cheating. I was just saying you guys should just chill. All this plenty talk. Let them do the votes. When they vote, then we'll decide.
0: But do you think Messi is supposed to be on that list?
1: Yes, Messi should be. Because it was a World Cup year. Messi should be. And based on what he did at the World Cup, at his age, creating those records, I think he should be there.
0: Let's look at the top 10 favorites. We have Harry Kane.
1: Top 10 favorites.
0: Harry Kane on number one.
1: Okay.
0: Lamine Yamal on number
1: why
0: two.
1: Why is Harry Kane on number one?
0: Yeah, Harry Kane is on number one.
1: Okay.
0: The top 10 is on number one. Okay, let me start from the bottom so that it will be more interesting. It will be more interesting. Now, from the bottom, we are having the Vitinhar guy from the PSG, Portugal man. And also, we are having Declan Rice from Arsenal, England. We are having Michael Olise. Also, Dembele is there on the number six. Yes, then when Messi is on the number six. And top favorite. Then we have Kylian Mbappe also following. Mm-hmm. Then we have Fabian Ruiz from also PSG.
1: Fabian Ruiz.
0: Yes. We have Rodri also our number one guy for the World Cup, and they are giving credit to Man City actually, not Barcelona.
1: Yeah.
0: Then we have Lamine Yamal and Harry Kane.
1: Where is Michael Olise?
0: He's on number eight.
1: Okay, number eight.
0: What are you looking at this particular 10 favorite now? We're having four PSG. We have in three Paris Saint-Germain. Three Paris Saint-Germain.
1: Mm-hmm.
0: Two Bayern.
1: Okay.
0: One Madrid. Yes. Okay. One Arsenal. We have Barcelona. We have one. And which they did include Rodri on that. But
1: the truth is this year's Ballon d'Or, there's no clear favorite because while some of them performed well at the World Cup, some didn't do well.
0: Exactly.
1: And that's why there's no clear favorite. If they're putting Harry Kane on number one, it's because they won the Bundesliga, right?
0: Yes.
1: Yeah, they got fast. They got to the semi-final of the World Cup. It's called a lot
0: third,
1: of goals.
0: They played third place and...
1: Yeah, so third place, not third place, not an award.
0: But at least, it's something.
1: On the CV. on the CV.
0: Yes.
1: Where will you now place a Michael Olise, who did well for both club and country?
0: That's what we're talking about. Now, that's what we're talking about.
1: Yeah, exactly. So I'm trying to bring it out now, because for me, if I was going to choose, Michael Olise would be my number one.
0: Because even at the World Cup, Lamine Yamal didn't really do that.
1: He didn't do it. He wasn't a standout player for Spain. That's what we're saying. He was not. He didn't win. Did he win the MVP? No. It was Rodri.
0: So
1: Rodri did not do well for club because Man City couldn't win the title. Yeah, they got I think the FA Cup or so.
0: Yes.
1: But so you see, the disparity here. So I don't know what agenda they are pushing to say that Lamine Yamal should be the best, or that should win the Ballon d'Or.
0: So, but you know, pick your three favorites.
1: My three favorites. Yes, Harry Kane will be in my top five. Let me use the top five. Well, okay. Michael Olise is my number one. All he's right. My winner. He's the one I'll pick. Kylian Mbappe is also there.
0: Okay.
1: I don't even want to talk about Lamine Yamal because there's no Rafinha.
0: Yes.
1: Lamine Yamal for me is not the. He wasn't the standout player for me. When I won in La Liga, it wasn't down to just him last season. No.
0: Exactly.
1: So he's not there. So I have Kylian Mbappe, Harry Kane, Michael Olise, and who else? What even Fabian Ruiz has a better shout.
0: What about Dembele?
1: Dembele, yeah. Dembele will also be there. Fabian Ruiz should be there.
0: Yeah, what about Declan Rice?
1: No. I'm not going to pick Declan Rice.
0: This is Man U hating now.
1: No, it's not Man U hating. I'm not going to pick Declan Rice.
0: But you know that last season, Declan Rice made a very remarkable...
1: Declan Rice got me in the top 10, but not my top 5.
0: Okay, not your top 5.
1: No, not my top 5.
0: This is Man U beef. I accept.
1: No, it's not Man U beef. Oh. You know, England always have an agenda because it's their player. It's not a Man U beef. I'm looking at how the players performed. If I look at all the other candidates, Declan Rice will not topple them, so he's not in my top 5.
0: All right, let's the line score is 0700-7000-977. Call, tell us who are your top favorite, your top three this on the Ballon d'Or. So let's go back to there's a segment, call it Academy Watch on Sports Track. What do you have to say concerning the young stars, especially those guys under 13 or 15 across this small academy? How do you think, how have you seen it so far in the last 2 years?
1: In Nigeria?
0: Yes, in Nigeria.
1: Well, it's something that's supposed to work. I mean, I know they always have a template. But, you know, in this part of the world, we always talk and we don't do much. I think for the academies, they're not doing badly. They are trying to turn out talents. But I think the biggest problem we have is infrastructure. It's a big issue with our leagues generally, from the MPFL to the NNL.
0: Yeah, we are going to the MPFL.
1: Yeah, we have a lot of infrastructural problems. When you don't have the right facilities to train, when you don't have the right personnel, it becomes an issue. That's why a lot of them want to do anything they can to go abroad.
0: Yeah.
1: Because they will be exposed to those things, they will play with better players, and they will be better. Because the kind of infrastructure we have and the personnel, if they're not good enough, we will not be good at all. Yeah. When we get to that stage where we now compete with some of the best, we falter.
0: We falter, you're right.
1: So that's where we have a bit of challenge. It's not that we lack the talent. I mean, we have players, we have youngsters who are willing to give their best and all, but then they need a good environment to train and be better. So that they can rub shoulders with their counterparts
0: abroad. You know, abroad.
1: Yeah, that's what I think.
0: You're making a very wonderful point. And I want us to look at it from this perspective. I want to talk about, I think in Nigeria today, we have a very renowned academy, Ikun Alade in Kaduna, doing amazingly well. You know, Zadok came out from that particular academy.
1: Okay.
0: And this same month, on the 1st of September, David Olumide was signed.
1: Okay.
0: IK signed him. So we are saying, how is it that one particular club they are producing players that people are actually coming to get? Because now, from what I've heard, that was last week, said we have a lot of scouts in Kaduna. So what do you think the Ministry of Sports, the NFF, should do in order to encourage other academies? Because we, you and I know that, our 15 under 13 There's nothing to write them about, really. So what do you think?
1: That's what I'm saying. That's what I'm saying. I'm saying they pay lip service to a lot of things. All they do is talk. They are not really utilizing the monies they get from FIFA, the grants they get to develop our football, to ensure that our youngsters get the best of football, grassroots development, are well, you know, trained and all. So if you have just one academy producing certain players, Remo Stars at some point are doing the same thing.
0: Mm.
1: We don't have them scattered all over. So it's a problem. It's not just about talking, it's about doing the work.
0: Mm.
1: We can't have academies, and right now Africa is generally a ground for talent scouting.
0: Mm. Yes, Africa generally.
1: So it's not just even sports. It's a general thing with our lifestyle here. They come from abroad and they take what we have, go there, develop them, come back and sell them to us. So it's a big problem that we need to tackle. The NFL are not doing their job. I mean, right now, sir, our football is not even in a good place. They've not been doing a good job before now. So I don't know. Sometimes I feel that we don't have any solutions because people just fight to get to power. Mm. And then when they get there, they're not doing what is needed. Do you know how much FIFA sends them as grants every year?
0: It's every year.
1: And there's nothing to write them about our football.
0: It's every year.
1: So they're not really utilizing the monies. Rather, they're siphoning them and using it for something else.
0: Looking at the NPFL now, NPFL, anybody yet to come up with a point?
1: Mm.
0: Yes, Interlagos 110. And you see, I keep saying this, that a team like Eimba should have gone very, very, very far. Like, because I remember when we talk about CAF,
1: CAF club competitions, you must
0: talk about Eimba.
1: Definitely. CAF Champions League to be precise.
0: Yes, we talk about Eimba. But what has happened so far? And we keep saying this, and you know, when we talk and people say, oh, I don't know anything that happened, this one. But the truth must be told. Because what is affecting the football clubs is affecting Nigerian national team itself.
1: Yes.
0: Team itself.
1: We know Al Ahly as one of the biggest clubs. In fact, one of the best in Africa. They are not retrogressing.
0: They are not.
1: They keep progressing.
0: They are not progressing. Look at the story.
1: The story of Enyimba is like the story of Nigeria, where we were years ago, and look at where we are now.
0: And so, having the likes of people like Kanu Wanko there, and
1: it's crazy. I mean, the stories I hear about Kanu not being in Nigeria, constantly traveling to Europe. I don't know. They brought you back to help the team, and you're not really doing your part. There's still a lot of administrative lapses in that team, and it's not helping. Enyimba used to be a strong, of course, you talk about the history of the CAF Champions League. Yeah. You mentioned Enyimba.
0: Yes.
1: How come now you can't even qualify? Last season, they couldn't make the top four. They couldn't. In fact, they were almost relegating last season.
0: Like, I think.
1: Look at where they are again.
0: They're the last. They're the bottom, like, the base. At the base. So,
1: how you become successful and you cannot ride on that success? They always say it anyway. It's a saying that when you are successful, you have to keep walking. Because the form might be very, very huge. Mm. And that's what is affecting Enyimba. They need to do a lot. And we play politics with our football too much in Nigeria. There's too much politics. The politicians use these football teams as a campaign tool. It's owned by the state government. So once it is owned by a state government or is run by a federal government, you expect that it will not be
0: I want to confirm what you're saying right now. Let me confirm what you're saying. You know, when I remember when Canopilas were Canopilas, it was during the time of Shekaru, the governor. You know, they call it Shekaru babies and all that.
1: Yeah.
0: Now, there was a lot of investment in Canopilas. So it got to a point. Do you know there was a match we played in? It was, yes, Canopilas against Eimba. They took us all the way from Kano. They hired over 20 Makapolo buses.
1: Hmm.
0: Do you know? Just imagine that kind of sponsorship, kind of commitment.
1: Mm-hmm.
0: And Canopilas were doing very, very. This is something like people like Balakali, then that was the captain that came back to Jigawa Sunshine. See, these are guys that
1: years ago.
0: These guys, they were serious investment. So, just from what you're saying now, so when we had Konkoso came up, we started having double babies, we had Konkoso, this one, we had this one, everybody. There. So, they just disintegrated everything and Canopilas. And Canopilas dropped. Can you please drop?
1: So because we don't have a structure where whether someone comes in and leaves and then another person takes on and it continues, it's a problem. Because the moment Odius Okalo was the governor when Himba won the
0: yes,
1: title.
0: Yes, exactly.
1: He was a lover of football. And what happened? That's what I'm saying. The transition is not there because there's no system. Somebody comes in, he loves football, and then another one takes over from that one, and he doesn't care. He abandons the team. That's when they start dwindling. They don't perform well anymore. There's no investment.
0: There's no investment.
1: Shouldn't be like that. It shouldn't be. There should be a template that, okay, if Mr. A has served his time and is leaving, Mr. B will come in and just slot him. No drama. We know the system. Give them what they want, and then they continue to perform.
0: But if somebody's saying that, I think it's high time we privatize the Nigerian Premier League.
1: Well, how is that going to work?
0: You know, okay, that is a very good question. How is it going to work?
1: Yeah, it's going to work.
0: Let's emulate England, for example.
1: You know, in Nigeria, we don't do normal things, so. So it's not on paper. It's a good thing, but can we implement that? No, we can't.
0: But I think we can. I'll give you reasons.
1: Okay.
0: Why we can't? Okay. Yes, let me just give you this one because I just thought about something. But let me give you this reason. You know, you made mention of Odjis Okalo, for example.
1: Yes.
0: Let's look at Ifeanyi Uba.
1: Ifeanyi Uba.
0: Yes.
1: Late
0: Ifeanyi Uba. You know his team.
1: Yeah.
0: Do you know he was bringing players from South Africa?
1: That was one of the best clubs I've seen during that time.
0: Yes, and there was a partnership between the club and West Ham.
1: So you see,
0: so he was bringing in technocrats from UK to come and train. So you see, when we have such, but also why people are saying that, I'm also saying that. At some point, we need to have a credit that we are giving to the nation because Nigeria is, everybody's complaining, and this is, we know that it is sports that is really uniting us, bringing us together, giving us that joy. When there's an African population, we forget our tribes, we forget the religion. We are all there watching together.
1: Yes, that's
0: so,
1: true.
0: And so, if this is what is bringing us together, I think it is important that we invest in it.
1: Mm-hmm.
0: We invest very well in. And if we're saying, okay, let's bring in private owners, people, okay, come take over, for example, Canopy Labs now. Let's take over. Come, let a single person get this place, this club, and let's make it more competitive. Because then we're looking at Ifeanyi Uba boys. We're looking at those guys as very professional guys. They were like, I saw guys from Zimbabwe. I saw a guy from South Africa. There was a guy from a neighboring country. Yeah, Benin.
1: Okay.
0: So they were coming for, and this man, he opened that.
1: He did.
0: Yes, and you see, they have one of the best stadiums.
1: What happened to them now?
0: You know what?
1: Hey, now because he died, and everything caved. I mean, I remember seeing that team at the Agege Stadium. Mm. I think the time they came to play against MFM back then.
0: Yeah.
1: And I was like, wow, this is beautiful. The branding was beautiful.
0: The branding was very beautiful.
1: Subtle, but you see it. Mm. Look at their jerseys. Their jerseys were, in fact, the best that I've seen so far.
0: No, yes, it is. I said,
1: my God. I'm like, wow, this is great.
0: That jersey we're talking about is in partnership with West Ham.
1: Exactly.
0: It's in partnership with West Ham. So I think it's high time that we... Not just because people are focusing more of let the privatization be done on the academy level, not this. But I'm saying that people should come up with wonderful ideas that should at least give the state government, okay, this person, okay, you have 70% share in this. We want to sell it so that you could come and make this team become a very wonderful team. And also, if we would look down a little bit, we'll also look at the players.
1: Yes.
0: Let's also fault the players because every player wants to play in Europe.
1: Yeah,
0: that's also true.
1: It's not the mentality. It's not the mindset. It's the mindset they now have because that's what the market demands.
0: Because
1: yes,
0: the welfare is
1: that is there. That is why the likes of even Rangers, Rangers won the league some season back.
0: Yeah,
1: following season they caved. Because
0: players.
1: At every end of the season, players, there's an exodus of players. And it's not particular to them alone. All the 20 teams in the MPFL do it.
0: Now, you see, if we could have a structure that is able to keep these players, I think our league would become something very interesting.
1: Exactly.
0: Because it is a shame that a child in England will say, I want to be like Saka, I want to be like Declan Rice. And a child in Nigeria cannot even mention
1: exactly. I want to be like who do you want to be like? Because who? They don't stay. There's no consistency in the league. How are you going?
0: How do you want to know them?
1: That's why it's so difficult to really follow the league, except you're a diehard fan of the NPFL and you follow it very well. It is difficult because the players you know this season are not the ones you see the next season.
0: Midway
1: into the season, they are moving.
0: But actually, if it's me, I'll actually move. I will move. I'm serious. I will move. Let's look at the Super League. Eric Chow has named his squad for the AFCON qualifiers against Madagascar on the 25th in Uyo and also in Bissau. But and like we know, Osimhen was called, but he will not be playing. The question is, why calling him and he won't be there?
1: And well, I think the story was that they thought that he would recover on time. So that's why I included him. Some people are of the opinion that Osimhen is not injured. He's just choosing matches.
0: but I believe he's one guy that's patriotic. I love him. Do you know that if I'm to get a jersey right now, Nigerian jersey, is Osimhen again? Not because maybe he's that patriotism I'm seeing in him. He's so passionate when the team is losing, you will see it in his face.
1: He's very passionate.
0: Yeah, he's so passionate. You can't take that away from him.
1: No, you can't.
0: So I know Osimhen can't say he cannot go because somebody did that. Is it Barcelona player? He was called, but he said he's having injury, and he was not having any injury. He didn't just want to go, and so he's staying back. So he's not going for that. So let's look at the match between Nigeria and Madagascar. What are you expecting from Nigerian team?
1: Well, I know that the AFCON is always. It's kind of easy for us to qualify for the AFCON. It's majorly the World Cup that we always have issues with. But like we said this afternoon, we don't have to underrate anybody. We just have to go into the game and give a kill.
0: Yeah, like we have a caller in the house. Hello, good afternoon. What's the name of where you're joining from?
3: Hello,
0: good afternoon. What's the name of where you're joining from?
3: I was just thinking it's Ikeja Radio.
0: Ikeja. 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And you're listening to Sports Track.
3: Sorry for that. Yeah.
0: All right. Thank you so much.
3: Okay, thank you.
0: There was a caller that me was saying it was Ikeja Radio. All right, so we are saying something concerning Madagascar.
1: Yeah, so I just feel they should just go into the game and get us the needed results. I hope they've learned the lessons of the past. No underrating teams, go into games and be serious about what you want to do there. I mean, because if you can beat a team 10-0, what is saying you shouldn't do that? It counts for you now.
0: It counts.
1: Somebody scores a hat-trick. International goals, it counts for you. So I don't know why they always going to. You don't underrate anybody. Yeah, people that everyone is growing, and you know any team that wants to play against Nigeria will always bring their A game.
0: Exactly.
1: So I expect them to be business like, go there and get it done. And I like the fact that Eric Schell is a very serious coach. He knows what he's doing. So I hope
0: we need to give credit to that man. Yeah, we need to give credit. He has been one of the most consistent coaches.
1: Very consistent.
0: So we need to give him that credit actually. And look at Guinea-Bissau. Guinea-Bissau on the 29th. What are you saying in that match? Because you mentioned something right now. Any team that is coming to play Nigeria, you know, like you are saying, just like Brighton Arsenal.
1: Exactly.
0: That is how it used to be.
1: Of course, once you are the champion, there's a target of your back.
0: Exactly. So what are you saying in that match, Guinea-Bissau?
1: Like I said about Madagascar, Guinea-Bissau might even be a more difficult one.
0: Actually, they are more tougher.
1: Yeah, they are tougher.
0: Yeah, they are more tougher.
1: Because in this part of the West now, we play good football, so yeah. It might be tough. So, like I said, they need to go into these games with a business-like mind, ensure that they get in there and do the job. All this misfiring, we don't need that, because truth be told, when you miss a lot of chances, it affects your goal scoring. It affects your confidence, so exactly. it might be a problem.
0: But so, I always ask this question, you know, so that we'll just wrap up and... if you are Lampard, will you allow Taiwo Awoniyi to?
1: Why not? It's international break now. I didn't allow any English players to go to their national.
0: I feel I'm just praying that he doesn't go on. He doesn't have any injury because like Coventry needs that guy badly.
1: Why would Coventry need him, and they didn't need other players? It's international break. Every coach will release their players, and just pray that they go there and be careful and not get injured. Yes, it's true. You can't hold on to the player. Mm. And only he needs the national team too, because he hasn't played there for a while, since 2024.
0: Mm.
1: You know, because of course he's been having injury issues, and then that scuttled his chances. Now that Osimhen is not available, he should come and show what we know him for. So every team should allow their players play.
0: Mm.
1: I know, yeah, injuries are things you cannot predict.
0: Yes, predict.
1: But
0: yeah,
1: then hopefully he comes and is used and probably help the team too.
0: All right, we're wishing Super Eagles a very wonderful success, getting the 6 points on the 29th of September here for the qualifiers. And let's look at the breakdown of what happened in the league, the big matches. And you know, we didn't talk about Atletico Madrid and Madrid that much. Actually, it was expected that Atletico should beat Madrid. Because
1: why was it expected?
0: Because Madrid are not playing anything. Madrid is not. No. Let me see. Against Inter in the Champions League, what did they play? But they want to do. They didn't play anything.
1: I don't know. Maybe. I don't know what is going on with Madrid. But I mean, with the kind of coach they have, a Jose Mourinho that is a serial winner, he always has that winning mentality. I didn't expect it to go the way it went. But it's a derby, so anything can happen. I think there was a red card at some point in that game.
0: No, let's not. Me, I don't like this excuse of red card, because people like Man City also, they had a record and they won a match.
1: I mean, which match? That controversial goal that they gave them. Forget it. No, but red card actually destroys your plan. So that happens. Real Madrid, though, have lost, I think, 2 games now in the league.
0: Yes, it doesn't
1: make... Now the gap is beginning to open for them. I don't see them challenging Barca.
0: No, they can't.
1: But I didn't expect them to lose to Atletico. Although Atletico are also a very good side, well coached. But then it's football. That happens. Mourinho has to pick up his boys and move on to the next one. But they need to watch it.
0: Looking at also in Serie A, Inter had a 2-2 Roma.
1: Of course, it was expected. Roma, they've rejuvenated in last season. And I'm liking the outlook of that team.
0: But they've been in, like, but what happened?
1: Exactly. You know, that's the funny part. How do you lead by 2-0? And then you allow Lautaro Martinez. He was the killer.
0: but Masti did that now. They were losing 2-0 down. Yeah. They came back and might ended 5-3. During the week.
1: Well, but again, it was a good game. Good football from Italy. It was nice to see how Inter came back. That's to tell you the mettle of champions. Mm. They showed that character and they were able to draw that match. And Roma have done well so far.
0: Yeah, they've done well.
1: I mean, sitting on top of the table is not an easy meet. They've been in the top 5 for a while. All through last season, they've been a good they've performed very well. So yeah. I wasn't surprised, but then it's a shame on them too for not keeping that lead and winning that game.
0: And we saw PSG 2-1 against
1: PSG. They are gradually grinding our result now. I'm happy for them.
0: Yes, and also the big one for us during this match week was Bayern smashing 7-0 against Union Berlin.
1: Bayern are back now. They are back to smashing people. And I was happy that Michael Olise was the newsmaker in that game.
0: That game,
1: of course,
0: yeah.
1: You mentioned Harry Kane, who got 100 goals. I think 100 appearances or so. Big ups to Olise. He's been fantastic for me. And I'm glad that he's playing in a team like that.
0: And let's look at also this match that was so underrated, but it really made statement. Celta Vigo and Racing Santander 5-0. Celta Vigo. You know, this team, I keep telling people that, is it that when you play Barcelona, after playing Barcelona, like Elche came play Barcelona and they came out, is it that there's something that happens when
1: they drain them. And they drain them a lot.
0: So it's a wonderful one during the week. And so I'm so sorry for those people who were not really lucky. Arsenal did a lot of things, you guys. I'm really apologizing. But still yet, like I said, don't use Arsenal too much on any of your tickets.
1: They'll bounce back now.
0: Yeah, no, we are bouncing back. We go again. That is slogan. We go again. And also, we'll be wrapping the show. And to wrap the show, we'll be looking at the game plan, the verdict, the winner this week. Our team for this week is Man City. Man City is our team for the week. Mm. Yes, Man City, because they were losing 2-0 down against they came back and they won the match. But yet, looking at what Man City Pep is not there, and you know.
1: Yeah, Maresca is trying to. Maresca is trying. He's trying now. Resolving. Of course, he didn't expect him to hit the ground running, as in beating everybody. It's not possible.
0: But he's doing a good job.
1: But he's doing a good job.
0: Like
1: and
0: said,
1: big ups to Haaland as well.
0: Haaland, yes.
1: Scoring against all the Premier
0: League. What is that guy? And this was Sunderland that gave Arsenal like a head.
1: Arsenal saw hell.
0: Like again. Hell.
1: And but
0: hell.
1: They won that game. How they couldn't do it against the Brighton, it surprised me.
0: Ice Premier League for you. Yes, thank you so much for joining us. It's amazing having you guys every Monday, Wednesday, and Saturdays here on Metro FM 97.7. And here today, we're together with the Queen of Sports. And she has been wonderfully well. I admire her so much. When I saw, like, who is this person? But when Uncle Henry said, that is the Queen of Sports, and I saw that it's indeed she is the Queen of Sports. Pick the coolest one, and also I'm celebrating her so much. And see, as we're saying, this will draw the curtain. You join us on Wednesday and Saturday, and we'll give you what it used to be. And it's from me, Captain of the Airways. I'm saying to have a wonderful week ahead. One love, stay tuned for more.
4: 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Very interesting. Quite interesting having Annabelle Okwiri's Queen of Sports Show on the show as well. Yes, I enjoyed it. I enjoyed every bit of it, and I hope you do. Okay, up next is network news coming all the way from Abuja, and after that, I will be back. Don't go anywhere. 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
1: It's 4 o'clock. 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Good afternoon and welcome to the news. I am Aliyu Bappa. First, the headlines. Court releases international passport of former Minister of Science, Innovation and Technology. Troops rescue 23 kidnapped victims in Sokoto State. NDLEA intercepts contraband worth over 3 billion naira. Rebel groups form alliance in Ethiopia to remove the Prime Minister. The commentary is on the need to encourage participatory democracy in the country. 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Now the news in detail. Justice Joy Abdulmalik of the Federal High Court sitting in Abuja has released an international passport of former Minister of Science, Innovation and Technology, Uche Nnaji, on health grounds. The Independent Corrupt Practice and Other Related Offences Commission, ICPC, on July 13, arraigned the former minister on a six-count charge bordering on alleged certificate forgery, false information and corruption. Nnaji pleaded not guilty to the charge after he was arraigned before the court. According to the charge, the ICPC alleged that between August 2023 and October 2025, while serving as minister, Nnaji received over 29 million naira through a bank account as salary and allowances, which the commission described as proceeds of unlawful acts, contrary to provisions of the Money Laundering Prevention and Prohibition Act 2022. When the case came up at a hearing this morning, a motion filed from the chambers of senior advocate of Nigeria, Owo Onoja, was moved seeking the release of the passport of the former minister to enable him to travel abroad for medical treatment. Justice Abdulmalik, in a short ruling, ordered the release of the passport of Chief Nnaji and fixed the matter for continuation of trial for October 26, 2026. Callers in Radio Link, a Radio Nigeria audience participatory program, want the federal government to take urgent measures towards protecting public health and safety.

0: medical safety. On education, the Joint Admissions and Matriculation Board, JAM, has reviewed its policy on the swapping of candidates' registered SIM numbers and changing of registered email addresses, approving a control process to assist candidates who have genuinely lost their access to their SIM cards or email accounts. The board had previously barred SIM swapping and email changes as a security measure in response to vulnerabilities associated with such changes at that time. However, following the introduction of enhanced security measures, particularly strong identity and biometric verification processes, the board has reviewed the policy. The new arrangement, according to the spokesperson of the board, Dr. Fabian Benjamin, will enable candidates who have lost their registered SIM numbers, particularly those unable to use such numbers for registration for subsequent UTME exercises, as well as candidates who registered emailed accounts can no longer be recovered, to update their details through a secure and controlled process. It is also aimed at reducing the hardship and trauma associated with the loss of access to candidates' registered credentials and making the process leading to Treasury education admission more seamless. According to JAM, the concession is subject to strict authentication procedures, designation, fraud, and unauthorized alteration of candidate records. The boards add that the SIM swap or email change service shall be available only once. Vice President Kashim Shettima says Nigeria will use its first United Nations General Assembly to advance its national interests and push for reforms of global institutions. He said this on arrival in New York, where he is representing President Bola Tinubu at a high-level gathering. Vice President Shettima said Nigeria remained committed to multilateralism, but insisted that global institutions must become more representative, equitable, and responsive to present-day economic and demographic realities. The Vice President is expected to deliver Nigeria's national statement during the general debate, focusing on issues affecting peace and security, development, economic growth, and global cooperation. He will also hold bilateral meetings with world leaders, international organizations, and development partners. Vice President Shettima is in New York with River State Governor Siminalayi Fubara, Minister of State for Budget and Economic Planning Doris Uzoka Anite, and other officials.
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3: 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Applicants must be physically, mentally, and medically fit according to Nigerian Army standards, and shall serve only the combatant arms and combat support arm of the Nigerian Army after successful training and commissioning. Please note that only statutory credentials obtained from 2018 till date will be considered, not 2017. For free applications and more information, visit Nigerian Army Recruitment Portal at https://nhservice.army.mil.ng. 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

0: 2026. For further information, call 070-1887-4003 or 070-4734-0295 between 8 a.m. and 6 p.m. daily. Anusa, Acting Military Secretary, Army.
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2: Thanks for staying tuned. On security stories, the Sector 2 Joint Task Force Northwest Operation Fansa Nyama have rescued 23 kidnapped victims and arrested 4 Lakura bandits in Wonolugu government area of Sokoto State. A statement by the Media Information Office of the Joint Task Force, Lieutenant Colonel Aliu Danja, says the troops recorded significant successes during separate operations across Sokoto State following terrorist attack in the area. According to the statement, troops of Sector 2 swiftly responded to a terrorist attack on Sabonburi in Wonolugu government area, where a terrorist had invaded the community and fired sporadically, causing civilians to flee. It further says the troops engaged terrorists, forcing them to withdraw from the area, stressing that during the operation, the troops also rescued 6 kidnapped victims, including one who sustained a gunshot wound during the attack and was evacuated to a medical facility for treatment. The statement adds that in separate operation, the troops responded to intelligence report indicating terrorist attempt to cross the Sabonburi SGR route around Chabibu in Sabonburi local government area, where the troops swiftly mobilized and laid ambush at the terrorist axis and engaged them with superior firepower, who on sighting them were forced to flee in disarray. Director General, Nigerian Institute of Medical Research, NIMR, Dr. John Obafunwa, was called for urgent reforms in the Ministry of Health and the Postgraduate Medical Education to close the gaps between physician scientists, medical research, and patient care. Dr. Obafunwa made the call while delivering the 44th convocation lecture at the National Postgraduate Medical College of Nigeria in Lagos, where over 500 medical experts became fellows. Correspondent Julie Ekong was there for Radio Nigeria.
3: In his lecture titled The Intersection of Medicine, Law, Research and Ethics in Nigeria, Challenges, Opportunities and Way Forward, the DG NIMA Professor John Obafunwa said that the limited participation of medically qualified professionals in research remained a major weakness in the country's health research system. Using NIMA as a case study, he stated that only 7 of the institution's research fellows were medically qualified, while 5 are fellows of the National Postgraduate Medical College. He attributed the low participation of doctors in research to a lot of factors, including demanding clinical workloads, inadequate funding, weak administrative bottlenecks, and difficulties retaining medical professionals. To this end, Professor Obafunwa proposed the creation of a formal physician scientist training track within medical schools and a postgraduate medical college to close the gap.
4: We want to conduct research in areas of hypertension, heart failure, like cardiology. We want to conduct research into bronchial asthma, there's no respiratory physician, and it goes on and on like that.
3: The President, National Postgraduate Medical College of Nigeria, Professor Anthony Kefuna, advised that the factors driving Nigerian trained specialists abroad should be critically examined and addressed rather than attributed to financial considerations alone.
5: The Faculty of Radiation and Clinical Oncology.
6: We bridge the gap between basic sciences and patient-centered cancer care.
3: The Minister of State for Health, Professor Ishak Salako, congratulated the college for its contributions to producing highly skilled specialists, describing them as critical to strengthening Nigeria's healthcare system. The minister's message was delivered by the Director, Hospital Services, Federal Ministry of Health, Dr. Abisola Adigoke.
7: The mention of some challenges, the ministry is willing to ensure that some of these challenges are addressed and in good time.
3: 5 professors from different disciplines were conferred with honorary awards. Responding on behalf of the awardees, Professor Emmanuel Jeje promised to support the college whenever the need arises.
2: Away from health, the National Unity and Peace Corps have called for greater investment in justice, education, economic opportunities and dialogue to strengthen peace and national stability. The Commandant General of the National Unity and Peace Corps and Nigerian Mines Ranger Service, Dr. Chinua Juneji, made a call in Abuja at a media briefing to commemorate the 2026 United Nations International Day of Peace. Dr. Neji said peace goes beyond the absence of violence, stressing that it requires justice, respect for human dignity, tolerance, cooperation, security, and hope.
8: Peace is not built only around negotiating tables or in conference rooms. Peace is also built every day in our homes, communities, schools, workplaces, and institutions. The United Nations has emphasized that peace is more than absence of war. It is also about safety, dignity, opportunity, cooperation, and in our daily lives.
2: Dr. Nijo also advocated legislation establishing a properly regulated Nigerian Mines Ranger Service to strengthen the protection of the nation's mineral resources and complement the efforts of existing security agencies.

0: ahead of the 2027 general election, Dr. Neju urged politicians and their supporters to embrace tolerance and peaceful participation, stressing the need to prioritize dialogue, unity and nationalism. The event, which had its theme, invests in peace for everyone, everywhere and every day, focused on collective efforts to address insecurity, illegal mining and other challenges, threatening peace and development. Operatives of the National Drug Law Enforcement Agency, NDLEA, have intercepted over 1.3 million pills of Tramadol and other opioids, as well as 6,000 kilograms of potent strains of cannabis, with a combined street value of more than 3.4 billion naira, and a string of major operational breakthroughs across Lagos, Edo, Niger, Ondo, Gombe, Imo, and the Federal Capital Territory. A statement by the Director of Media and Advocacy, NDLEA, Mr. Femi Babafemi, indicates that the successful operation was an interception of 1,320 parcels of Canadian loud synthetic strain of cannabis for a gross weight of 603.75 kilograms, valued at 1 billion naira, 811,250,000 naira, and the arrest of a trafficker who impersonates senior police officers to evade scrutiny at checkpoints while ferrying drugs across the state. According to the statement, the fake police officer, Innocent Ekwe, was arrested during the along the Benin-Onitsha Expressway in Asaba Delta State with 294.48 kilograms of skunk hidden in Siena Pass. Investigations established that Ekwe had imparted himself as Godwin Emeka, Deputy Superintendent of Police, using forged ID card to escape scrutiny at checkpoints while transporting illicit consignments, and an accomplice, Unduka Joseph, was arrested with him. The statement further indicated that operatives in Edo State, acting on intelligence, stormed a location in Agbo Road, Benin City, and arrested one Mr. Matthew Osai, who used his auto repair workshop as a front for storing illicit drugs. Officers recovered 48 kilograms of Canadian load and 152 grams of meth, along with a metal box used to store illicit substances. In the same vein, a 40-foot container shipped from Montreal, Canada, which arrived in Nigeria, was placed under intensive monitoring at Tincan Island Port, Lagos. Based on process intelligence, was eventually subjected to full joint physical examination with customs and other security agencies, during which 1,200 parcels will see drugs weighing 603.75 kilograms concealed inside that one black jumbo bags loaded with two Sienna vehicles in the container was found. Reacting to the interceptions and arrests, the chairman of NDLEA, retired Brigadier General Muhammad Buba Marwa, enjoined commands across the country to sustain the onslaught against drug traffickers and their collaborators until Nigeria becomes a drug-free nation. Still on crime, a 32-year-old man identified as Livingstone Ihenacho has been arrested by the Abia State Police Command for alleged murder of his mother, the Osa Uku community in Obingwa, local government area of Abia State. The victim, Mrs. Umuipa Ihenacho, was said to be engaged in household chores when her son attacked her with a machete, leading to her death. Confirming the development in the Chartered Region of Nigeria, the police public relations officer in Abia State, Maureen Chinaka, said officers of the Eastern Ungwa Divisional Police Headquarters rushed to the scene after receiving a distress call and saw the victim, who was lifeless. She noted that following the confirmation of her death by a medical professional, her body was deposited at the morgue, while the suspect, who was about to be lynched by a mob, was swiftly rescued by the police. According to the Abia State Police PPRO, investigations into the incident is still ongoing. The Nigerian Immigration Service, NIS, says it has enrolled 8,552 Nigerians in diaspora through targeted passport intervention exercises conducted in the United States, Canada, Qatar, and the United Kingdom. The exercise was carried out under the directive of the Minister of Interior, Mr. Olubunmi Tunjiojo, is aimed at bringing passport services closer to Nigerians living abroad and improving service delivery. According to the NIS, 5,099 Nigerians have so far been enrolled in London and Manchester, where the intervention exercise is still ongoing. The service says it remains committed to providing accessible, efficient, and convenient passport services to Nigerians in the diaspora.
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2: 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Now why Leadway Pension and PAL Pensions don't join together as Leadway PFA? 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
0: Thanks for keeping the faith. In international scene, several of rebel groups which have been fighting Tokyo authorities in different parts of the country have announced they have formed an alliance to remove the government in Addis Ababa. The alliance brings together the Fanu militia in Amhara, the Oromo Liberation Army, Tigray People's Liberation Front, and four other smaller groupings in the coalition named Alliance for Survival. The seven groups accuse the government of Prime Minister Abiy Ahmed of presiding over war, genocide, mass destruction, and utter poverty, claiming Ethiopia is at the risk of disintegration. Next is sports update.
3: About 900 children from 90 schools across the FCT are expected to take part in the third North Central Catch Them Young Gymnastics Festival later this week. The event, scheduled to hold at the Package B Gymnasium, Moshood Abiola National Stadium, Abuja, is organized by the Gymnastics Federation of Nigeria, GFN, in collaboration with the National Sports Commission, NSC, Nigeria Olympic Committee, NOC, and Turkish Gymnastics Federation, TGF. The Grassroots Development Festival, themed Building Bridges, Renewing Hope for the Future Generation, is aimed at discovering young gymnastics talents, expanding participation at the grassroots, and establishing a structured pathway for children in the region, creating a structured environment where young athletes can receive basic training while being identified for future development and potential international opportunities. The event holds on Friday, September 26th at 10 a.m. Nigeria's senior men's volleyball team will face Morocco in the quarterfinals of the 2026 African Men's Nations Volleyball Championship later tonight. Morocco reached the last eight after defeating DR Congo 3-0, 25-20, 25-21, and 29-27 in the round of 16 yesterday. Coach Ryan Masajedi said his crew had studied Morocco's performance and identified areas Nigeria could exploit. The coach pointed Nigeria's serving as a potential weapon against Morocco, particularly because of what he described as weaknesses in the North Africans' reception. That's it on sports. I am Christy Dashi.
0: The commentary is on the need for to encourage participatory democracy in the country. It's written by Fesinachi Ugwezi of our Enugu Zonal Station.
4: The beauty of democracy lies largely in the freedom it gives citizens to participate in choosing their leaders and contributing to decisions that affect their lives. It is a system of government in which political authority ultimately belongs to the people, who exercise it directly through elected representatives. Democracy is built on principles such as citizens' participation, the rule of law, credible elections, respect for fundamental rights, accountability, transparency, freedom of the press, and separation of powers. While countries may practice democracy in different ways based on their history and social environment, these basic principles remain important to effective democratic governance. In Nigeria, democratic practice has made progress since the return to civil rule in 1999. But several challenges remain. These include electoral malpractice, corruption, weak institutions, poor accountability, and declining public confidence in some aspects of governance. Addressing these challenges requires not only stronger institutions, but also greater participation by citizens. Nigeria's diverse cultural and social background has also shaped its democratic experience. Before colonial rule, different communities had different systems of governance. Some were highly centralized, while others operated more participatory and community-based systems. This history shows that Nigerians have long had different approaches to leadership and decision-making. In a modern democracy, however, there is a need to build common values that promote inclusion, dialogue, peaceful coexistence, and respect for differing opinions. Participatory democracy goes beyond voting during elections. It involves citizens taking an active interest in public affairs, engaging with their representatives, asking questions and contributing to discussions on policies and development. It also requires government to create opportunities for citizens to be heard and to ensure that their concerns are taken seriously. As preparations for the 2027 general elections gather momentum, there is a need for all stakeholders to encourage peaceful and meaningful participation. Political parties should provide platforms for citizens to understand their programs and policies, while candidates should engage the electorate responsibly. The media also has an important role to play by providing accurate information, giving citizens access to diverse views, and promoting informed public discussions. Voters, on their part, should make efforts to understand the issues and participate responsibly in the electoral process. The independence and credibility of electoral institutions must also be protected. Citizens should be able to register, vote, and express their choices without intimidation or unnecessary barriers. At the same time, political actors and their supporters should respect the rights of others and accept lawful outcomes. Democracy is not only about the will of the majority. It also requires the protection of minority rights and respect for different opinions. Opposition political parties, civil society organizations, and other groups should be allowed to contribute to public discourse within the law. There is equally a need to strengthen the legislature and judiciary to ensure that government institutions operate within the provisions of the Constitution. Accountability and transparency should remain central to the relationship between government and citizens. For the country's democracy to grow stronger, citizens must see themselves not simply as voters who participate once every 4 years, but as stakeholders in the governance of the country. Encouraging greater participation can help build trust between the people and government and promote a stronger sense of ownership of the democratic process. Nigeria's democratic journey is a collective responsibility. Government, political parties, electoral institutions, the media, civil society, and citizens all have roles to play. The task, therefore, is to build a democratic culture where citizens are encouraged to participate, leaders listen to the people, institutions remain accountable, and differences are resolved through dialogue and lawful processes. Only through such sustained participation can Nigeria continue to strengthen its democracy and build a system of governance that reflects the aspirations of its people.
0: That commentary on the need to encourage participatory democracy in the country was written by Fesinachi Ugwezi and read by Jeremiah Jume. A look at the weather. Abuja, Jalingo, Ikeja, Makurdi experiencing cloudy weather conditions with temperatures from 7 to 32 degrees Celsius. It is raining in parts of Enugu with temperature at 27 degrees Celsius. To end the news, here's a recap of the major stories. Justice Joyce Abdulmalik of the Federal High Court sitting in Abuja has released the international passport of the former Minister of Science, Innovation and Technology, Uche Maji, on health grounds. The Sector 2 Joint Task Force Northwest Operation Fasenyama have rescued 23 kidnapped victims and arrested 4 Nagra bandits in Wumu local government area of Sokoto State. Operatives of the National Drug Law Enforcement Agency have intercepted over 1.3 million pills of tramadol and other opioids worth over 3.4 billion naira in different parts of the country. On the international scene, several of the rebel groups which have been fighting the Ethiopian authorities in different parts of the country have announced that they have formed an alliance to remove the government in Addis Ababa. That's the news. It's led by Conrad Labi and the production team. I am Ali Bapa. Proper medication, healthy foods, and the right way of living, all these and other life-enriching tidbits will be the topic of discussion next on NAFTAC on your health. Do stay tuned. Good afternoon.
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when I'm dunking. Swish, another one and another one. We don't run over here, we on the front. Another one and another one. We don't run over here, we on the front.

That's Reach Forever. Reach Forever Ways, that's the name of the artist. And the title of the song says Jabo. Check the time, it is 22 minutes to 5 o'clock. It's already the drive time. All right, I'll be back in a bit and handing over to Munirat before I go. A big shout out to I Am Love Seed. Love Seed is the name of the artist. It's got a brand new jam, Ogene. Ogene is the title of the song. Go check that one out. I'm very certain you would love it. Enjoy more tunes right here. Go check out Reach Forever Ways. It's got good songs on the album. Yeah, man, I can't just mention the albums all the way, but you need to go listen to the album and later come say thank you to me. Anyways, this is why I draw the curtain. It's been a beautiful time all the way. Handing over to Munirat. She will be taking you more on the drive time.

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Good evening. Here's Metro FM Major News at 6 p.m. In the headlines, police unearth 24 retirees, applaud service to nation. Lagos opens 2026/2027 legal year, targets faster justice delivery. Bishop Lincoln resigns after safeguarding complaints. Now to the news in details. The recognition of retired police officers is important for boosting the morale of serving personnel and promoting the values of the Nigerian police force. Deputy Commissioner of Police in charge of SCID Panti Yaba, Dayo Akinbi Sehin, stated this in an interview with Newsmen following a ceremony honoring 24 officers who retired after 35 years of service. Inspector General of Police, IGP Olatunji Disu, who attended the ceremony, commended the retirees for their sacrifices and contributions to the protection of lives and property, crime investigation and maintenance of law and order. He said the recognition sends a strong message to serving officers that their dedication and sacrifices are valued. Deputy Commissioner of Police noted that policing, particularly criminal investigation, requires professionalism, patience and commitment, often under difficult conditions. He also acknowledged the support of the retirees' families and stressed the need to preserve the experience and knowledge of retired personnel. According to him, maintaining the bond between serving and retired officers will strengthen the force and encourage a culture of appreciation. Speaker of the Lagos State House of Assembly, Chief Mudashiru Obasa, has described the First Lady of Nigeria, Senator Oluremi Tinubu, CON, as a phenomenal leader and mentor whose lifetime of public service remains a masterclass in purposeful governance. In a good web message issued by his Chief Press Secretary, Dave Agbola, Chief Obasa joined Nigerians celebrating the First Lady on her 6th birthday. The Speaker said the Lagos Assembly commended her role and enduring guidance during as First Lady of Lagos State, noting that her political mentorship shaped many leadership journeys in the state and beyond. He hailed the First Lady's impact through her flagship initiative, the Renewed Hope Initiative, RHI, saying she has redefined the office of the First Lady by bringing tangible relief directly to ordinary Nigerians. The Speaker commended Mrs. Tinubu's deep commitment to girl child education, citing the commissioning of the newly renovated alternative high school for girls in Agboju, Lagos, and the distribution of over 140 educational books. He also recognized her environmental advocacy through the launch of the National RHI Green Nigeria Challenge, aimed at inspiring youth to champion proactive climate action. Former Minister of Innovation, Science and Technology, Uche Nnaji, has secured the release of his international passport to enable him travel abroad for medical treatment. Justice Joyce Abdulmalik of the Federal High Court in Abuja granted the request today following a motion filed by Nnaji's counsel, Chief Ogu Noja, S.A.N. Nnaji is facing a 6-count charge filed by the Independent Corrupt Practices and Other Related Offences

with one surety while ordering him to deposit his travel documents with the court. The judge has now released the passport and adjourned the case to October 26, 2026 for continuation of trial. Reducing delays in case disposal and widening access to justice have been identified as key priorities as the 2026 to 2027 legal year opened in Lagos. Speaking at the new legal year service, Attorney General and Commissioner for Justice, Lawal Pedro, said the state would invest in justice sector infrastructure, professional development and measures to improve efficient justice delivery. Lagos Assembly Speaker Mudashiru Obasa called for greater public understanding of legal processes, including the use of indigenous languages, while Chief Judge Kazim Aluba urged stronger cooperation between the bench and the bar. At the Lagos Central Mosque, Chief Imam Sheikh Suleiman Abu Nola urged judges, lawyers and public officials to uphold fairness and accountability, warning against allowing wealth status or political connections to influence justice. The Bishop, Diocese of Lagos West, James Odedeji, also charged legal practitioners to uphold integrity and remain faithful to their responsibilities, stressing that professional success should never come at the expense of conscience. 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Please honor 24 retirees. Applaud service to the nation. Lagos opens 2026 to 2027 legal year. Targets faster justice delivery. Still to come, Bishop of Lincoln resigns after safeguarding complaints. Please stay tuned.

0: Thank you for staying there. As access to finance remains a major challenge for businesses, the Institute of Entrepreneurship and Apprenticeship Management and Administration, IEAMA, is bringing financiers and entrepreneurs to the same table. The initiative is at the heart of the Finance Meets Entrepreneur 2026 conference, scheduled for October 15 in Lagos. Our correspondent, Fabian Anao, has more on the story.
1: Speaking at a news briefing in Lagos, the vice president of the institute, Dr. Adeniyi Adekunle, said stronger collaboration between financial institutions and entrepreneurs is essential to improving access to funding, financial literacy, and sustainable business growth.
2: EMI has come to bridge the gap and bring people together to train them, to also link them up with the world that matters.
1: Dr. Adekunle stressed the need for entrepreneurs to build credible businesses, maintain proper records, and demonstrate responsible use of funds, while financial institutions should develop products that reflect the realities of medium and small-scale enterprises. The chairman of the Finance Meet Enterprises 2026 Organizing Committee, Dr. Damilola Eladia, said this year's program will feature exhibition, conference sessions, and discussions on finance and enterprise.
3: The objective of this conference is to connect entrepreneurs with finance and financial institutions, to also create investment knowledge and markets and partnerships across all sectors of Nigeria's economy.
1: Dr. Eladia said the second edition will also introduce the Finance Meets Entrepreneurs Awards to recognize outstanding entrepreneurs, innovators, enterprise leaders, and organizations contributing to Nigeria's economic development. Also speaking, the Director General of the Institute, Dr. Jerry Ibe, said the Institute is working to professionalize the entrepreneurship sector through structured training, mentorship, and stronger links with financial institutions.
4: Bringing finance and enterprises or entrepreneurs together is a way of forming alliance, bringing these two capitalists together to make sure that we sustain our economy in Nigeria and cut across Africa.
1: Dr. Ibe said the institute plans to commence monthly entrepreneurship

0: training programs from next year, delivered both physically and virtually, while expanding the Finance Meets Entrepreneur Initiative into an African summit in the coming years. For Metro FM, I'm Fabian Anawo reporting.
1: The National Film and Video Censors Board, NFVCB, says the board's newly introduced classification policy is not designed to witch hunt movie producers but to protect consumers. Director General of the Film Censoring Board, Dr. Shaib Hussain, gave the clarification at the official launch of a multi-digital content streaming platform in Lagos. According to him, the board will not tolerate content that undermines societal values, urging content creators to operate within the ambit of the law. He reiterated that the framework was introduced to sanitize the industry and ensure that consumers are not exposed to harmful content. In his remarks, entrepreneur and streamer Mr. Joseph Onyero said the platform was built to ensure that content creators get their due reward while projecting authentic African stories to the global audience. Bishop of Lincoln, Stephen Conway, has resigned from his position after being suspended from ministry following his arrest over an allegation of sexual assault. The Church of England said the safeguarding complaint against the bishop had been referred to the relevant authorities. Police official in Britain said in February that a 68-year-old man had been arrested over an allegation that a man was sexually assaulted between 2018 and 2025. Conway was released on conditional bail. Conway, who became Bishop of Lincoln in 2023 and is a member of the House of Lords, had also faced criticism in an independent review of the Church of England's handling of abuse allegations involving John Smith. His resignation comes as the Church of England remains under scrutiny over safeguarding issues following the Smith review, which contributed to the resignation of former Archbishop of Canterbury, Justin Welby, in 2024. Now to sports news. Nigeria continued to endure bitter lessons at the African Netball Cup in Nairobi, capital city of Kenya. The Greenhawks suffered their third successive loss, 22-82, against world number 6 ranked nation Malawi today at the Moi International Sports Arena. The Malawian controlled the pace right from first whistle, mounting an unanswered defense save lockdown in the third quarter before closing out the game. The comprehensive 60 points win means the Malawi Queens have mathematically booked their ticket to the Netball World Cup Sydney 2027. Meanwhile, Nigeria will look to regroup ahead of their final pool to match against Zambia tomorrow. Nigeria made it 3 wins out of 3 games today at the West African Football Union WAFB Girls Championship in Yamoussoukro, Cote d'Ivoire. The Flamingos flew over their Burkina Faso opponents in a 2-0 win at the Lacey Scientific. Nigeria opened scoring in a second minute through Mary Dunstan. She latched onto a true pass, wasted no time before calmly picking her spot to fire into the back of the net, giving Nigeria the lead. The second goal came in stoppage time through Kemi Adigui. The talented forward latched onto another brilliant true pass, dribbled past the goalkeeper and calmly slotted the ball into the back of the net to double Nigeria's advantage and seal all 3 points. Nigeria maintained top spot in the 16 round robin tournament following earlier wins over Nigeria Republic and Ghana. That's it on Metro FM News at 6, but before we go, here are the main points in the news. Police honors 24 retirees and applause service to the nation. Lagos has opened the 2026-2027 legal year and targets faster justice delivery. We also reported Bishop of Lincoln resigns after a safeguarding complaint. You can watch us live on www.facebook.com/metro977live or radionigerialagos.gov.ng. You can also contact the newsroom on 0803-3313-103. Your strength will see you through. The news was edited by Olufunke Taiwo. I am Onira Shehu. Thank you for listening. Good evening.

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0: Push and come off for there. 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
1: Oga, what see you dating? 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You nearly kill yourself, oh.
2: I don't see the train. 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
1: God, take a easy. 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

0: The prolific DJ Driller.
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1: You call me for help, you gotta chill. 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

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I'm a man, I'm a man, I'm a man, I'm a man, I'm a man, I'm a man, I'm a man, I'm a man, I'm a man, I'm a man, I'm a man, I'm a man, I'm a man, I'm a man, I'm a man, I'm a man, I'm a man, I'm a man, I'm a man, I'm a man, I'm a man, I'm a man, I'm a man, I'm a man, I'm a man, I'm a man, I'm a man, I'm a man, I'm a man, I'm a man, I'm a man, I'm a man, I'm a man, I'm a man, I'm a man, I'm a man, I'm a man, I'm a man, I'm a man, I'm a man, I'm a man, I'm a man, I'm a man, I'm a man, I'm a man,

who comes chase me, yeah. 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

0: All right, Metro 97.7 FM right here in the heart of Ikoyi, Lagos. It is officially time for the show, You Think You Know Nigeria. My name is Munira Ashehu, I'm your host, and I'm here with Adeola Tosi. I'm happy to have her back.
1: Hey, it's
0: been... Am I happy to have you back, or you're happy to have me back? I don't
1: the
0: know.
1: The feeling is mutual.
0: Yeah.
1: No need to ascertain who. Nice to be here. I was here last week, though.
0: Yeah.
1: So it's I wasn't here with you, but okay. I was here last week.
0: Yes.
1: And last week, it's after a long while of being on the program.
0: Mm.
1: So last week was is it welcome back? Would I say welcome
0: for
1: back?
0: You, right?
1: But I was happy to hear Kamau's voice. I was like, hey, Kamau, my friend.
0: Kamau, yeah, I still heard Kamau's voice like recently when you were away. And there are other people that we've not heard from in a long time. Jola, I've not heard from Temitope.
1: Really?
0: We've not heard from Bernard. We've not heard from this guy, Ebutemeta guy.
1: Is it Ibrahim?
0: Ibrahim, like
1: your boyfriend.
0: Lots of people. I don't know what's happening.
1: I just trust that. Okay.
0: Exactly. Just, even Ayodeji from Ogun State. Like so many people. We just hope that you are okay anyway. Because sometimes I realize that sometimes they are listening. Then the other person that we didn't hear from, like for a long time, then after I call him is Sapi.
1: Yeah,
0: Sapi even gifted someone, you know, a gift on the show. So we've missed everyone anyway, like our old time people. We also love the new colors, but we're missing some of our.
1: But at least I hope that wherever
0: people.
1: They are, that you still know Nigeria, because that's important. It shouldn't be that probably you're afraid that, oh, I've not updated my knowledge of Nigeria. Anyway, I guess that's why we have the program. So you can update your knowledge of Nigeria and get better.
0: Yes.
1: Get to be a better citizen.
0: A better Nigerian.
1: Yeah,
0: a
1: better Nigerian. So the program is You Think You Know Nigeria. So You Think You Know Nigeria is a program where you have the opportunity to call. You call, pick a number. We have 1 to 15 numbers.
0: 15, yes.
1: Pick a number. And after picking a, you pick a number, and after picking a number, you are... We give you, so you call, you pick a number, and then if you get the number, you have 20 seconds to answer the question.
0: Yeah. Is it 20 or 15 seconds? Why did you increase it?
1: Sorry.
0: Who bribed you to increase it?
1: 15 seconds. We have 15 seconds. So, we don't allow you to have much time so that, to discourage people that want to do giraffe.
0: Yes, so, because we realize that some people actually try to do giraffe.
1: Is something that
0: if you think we don't know that we can't see you, we know what you are up to when you're actually trying to go funny. So don't do it.
1: So there is something that last week we called, I realized that people don't know we keep records.
0: Yes.
1: So we told the winners of last week, they've not gotten their
0: airtime
1: reward yet. Mm. And the reason being that we told you to send your name and your number to the studio line so we can
0: recharge your line. Yes.
1: However, we discovered that the people that were sending their numbers were not the winners.
0: Don't do that.
1: So please,
0: don't do that.
1: If you are a winner, we have your...
0: We have your record.
1: We have your part of your record. But
0: yes.
1: We need you to send the full details so that we can do the needful.
0: Exactly.
1: But please, if you did not win, be honest.
0: Stop sending your number.
1: Why?
0: You
1: don't... I thought... Why? Why will you claim something that is not...
0: Because we're actually going to investigate before, you know, we recharge those lines. So why are you even making it difficult for the actual winner, you know, not to get what they deserve to get on time? Please stop doing it, because we're not just here, you know, throwing airtime on, you know.
1: It's probably...

0: But then we have, we want to believe that we have good Nigerians.
1: Exactly.
0: So the number for you to call is 0700 7000 977. Let me call the number again. 0700 7000 977. Okay.
1: All right. We have our first caller. Not our first caller, actually. Hello. Good evening. Hello. Good evening. Hello. All right. Apologies for the dropped calls. 0700 7000 977. 0700 7000 977 is the number to call to actually prove that you know Nigeria. 0700 7000 977. Hello, good evening. Hello, good evening.
2: Hello, good evening.
1: Good evening. What's your name and where are you calling from?
2: I'm Christopher, calling from Michigan.
1: All right, Christopher, how are you doing?
2: I'm good, are you?
1: Very well, thank you. You want to play the game, right?
2: Yes.
1: Okay, Christopher, please pick a number.
2: Number 7.
1: Number 7, are you ready?
2: Yes.
1: Okay, what year did Portuguese explorers first reach the area now called Nigeria? What year did Portuguese... Can you hear me, Christopher?
2: Yes.
1: Okay, I'm going to give you the question again, and you have 15 seconds to give me a correct answer. What year did Portuguese explorers first reach the area now called Nigeria?
0: Okay, however, the answer is not 1485. It's actually 1472. So, it's 1475. 1485 was when they officially came in. But they explored Nigeria in 1472. And the first person to explore Nigeria was Rue de Sécurité. So, that was in 1472. Then, 1485, they came in officially.
1: Okay.
2: Okay. Okay.
1: Christopher, you can call me one more time to try, okay?
2: Okay.
1: All right. Thank you so much for calling. 0700 7000 977.

0: Hello, good evening.
1: Hello, good evening.
0: Good evening. Please, what's your name and where are you calling from?
1: My name is Emmanuel, coming from Ogbete.
0: All right, Emmanuel, how are you doing?
1: I'm fine.
0: Okay, you want to play the game?
1: Yes, I want to play the game.
0: Okay, please pick a number.
1: Number two.
0: Number?
1: Two.
0: Two. Are you ready for your question, yes. Emmanuel?
1: Yes.
0: All right, question number two. Okay, let's go. Mr. Eperipe Epo is the minister in charge of what portfolio? Mr. Eperipe Epo is the minister in charge of what portfolio? Your time starts now. Are you there, Emmanuel?
1: Minister of what?
2: Minister of Works. To tell us.
0: No, he said Minister of Works, right?
2: Oh, okay, yeah. Minister of Works. Oh.
0: Yes.
2: His time is even up.
0: All right. Unfortunately, he's the Minister of State Petroleum Resources. You can call him one more time to try again, Emmanuel. All right. Thank you so much for calling. All right. He's the Minister of State Petroleum.
2: Minister of State for Petroleum. Minister of State for Petroleum Resources.
0: Resources, yes. 0700-7000-977 is the number to call to be part of the show. Hello, good evening.
3: Hello, good evening, man.
0: Good evening.
3: Hello, good evening, and I can hear you.
0: Good evening. Please, what's your name and where are you calling from? All right, welcome to the show. You want to play the game, right?
3: Yes, ma.
0: All right, please pick a number.
3: Number 7.
2: Number 7 is gone.
0: Number 7 is gone.
3: Okay, give me number 5.
2: Number 5.

0: Okay, so number five says, Ori Ade is a music album released by who? Ori Ade is a music album released by who? Your time starts now. What did he say?
1: Is it whiskey? Is it whiskey?
0: Okay, so are you sure that it's whiskey? No, your time is up. Your time is up.
1: It's whiskey.
0: Whiskey.
1: Yes, ma'am.
0: Okay, it seems like he likes whiskey, right?
1: Yeah.
0: Mm-hmm. So what song by Whiskey is your favorite? Hello? Sanusi?
1: Hello, I can hear you, ma'am.
0: I said, what song by Whiskey is your favorite? Anyway, the answer is not Whiskey, actually. It is Davido. So it's Davido. He released that album earlier this year, and the album features guest appearances from artists like Leon Thomas, Black Sheriff, Mayokun, Fola, and so on. So the answer is Davido, not Whiskey.
2: Not Whiskey.
0: Mm.
2: Hello, good evening.
3: Hello, good evening, ma'am.
2: Good evening. What's your name and where are you calling from?
3: I'm Christopher calling back.
0: Okay, all so right. Christopher. So pick your number.
3: Number nine.
0: Number nine.
2: Are you ready?
3: Yes.
2: Alright, the Nigerian Civil Security and Civil Defense Corps was formerly known as what? The Nigerian Security and Civil Defense Corps was formerly known as what?
3: The what?
0: The Nigerian Security and Civil Defense Corps was formerly known as what?
3: Civil Defense.
0: Okay, Civil Defense. Okay. So do you have an idea of when it was introduced?
3: 1990-something.
0: Okay, but you're wrong, actually. It's not Civil Defense. It's Lagos Civil Defense Committee. And it was introduced first in 1967. So the name became Nigerian Security and Civil Defense Corps in 1970. What did it say?
2: All right. 0700-7000-977 is the number to call to be part of the show. 0700-7000-977.

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3: You will struggle to graduate from the university after the long ASUU strike. And the next thing, you are in the street looking for a job for months, sometimes years.
4: I'm sorry, but there's no vacancy here.
3: You will think that 2 million naira will solve your financial problems until you make 2 million naira. And then, boom.
5: 2 million gone? Just like that? Just household items and loans? 2 million!
3: You think traveling abroad will solve your financial problems until you start living abroad?
6: Nah, you haven't sent money for this month, though. What's happening now?
5: Mama, I'm exhausted. The tax, the bill I'm paying here is too much. I can't even save. I can't even rest. I've been working. Mama, just please, just bear with me.
6: Hey, whoa. But you have to try your best and send the money. We need the money. You know how it is in the country. We need the money. Biko, try your best and send the money. You hear? Thank you, my son.
3: When you're single, you think marriage will remove loneliness. And then you get married.
5: I can't take this anymore from you. You keep coming late from work. I can't take this from you.
7: What are you saying? You must be stupid.
5: No, you
7: must be stupid.
5: You are crazy.
7: I can't be trying.
5: You are crazy. I am the man of the house.
7: Tell me, what are you doing?
5: I am the man of the house.
7: What role are you
5: doing? I cannot take this.
7: You are the man.
5: I cannot.
3: The future and plans can be ridiculous sometimes. They seem to be final solutions to life struggles, but can be mere junctions in the long, complex journey of life and career. So don't forget that life is a constant struggle. No matter the money, no matter the visa, no matter the fame or location, everyone is battling one pain or the other, and they do that at different times. So don't stop the struggle. Don't get discouraged. Don't. Keep moving. Keep praying. Keep hope alive.
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1: You know, that hearing the song now, it's the first time I noticed that there was talking drum towards the end of the song. In fact, I don't know if it was even at the beginning, but like this is the first time I noticed that. Oh, so there's talking drum there. That's nice. I didn't know.
0: Beautiful song. Right here.
1: Munira doesn't like talking drum. Don't mind that.
2: Who doesn't like talking?
1: She doesn't. The reason she doesn't like it is because she can't dance. You know, people that can't dance, they don't like talking drum. Because there's no, is it possible? You can't listen to talking drum and not just take it. Well, don't talk about me. This conversation
0: why is
1: about me.
0: Why is talking about Adekunle Go?
1: This conversation is not about me.
0: So how did it turn to my own?
1: So the reason Munira doesn't like the talking drum is because she doesn't know how to shake.
0: I know how to dance. And you know people that sit and dance very well. But I don't stand and dance very well.
1: So what part of dancing involves sitting?
0: You know when you sit and you dance very well. I'm the leader of that association.
1: Okay, so leader of sit dancers.
0: Sit dancers association.
1: So listen to the program you think you
0: in Nigeria. Yes. So if you want to be part of this, call us on 0700 7000 977. Hello,
3: good evening.
0: Good evening.
3: I'm Mr. Moru from Malakoto.
0: All right, Mr. Moru, welcome to the show. Good evening.
3: Good evening, sir.
0: All right. You want to play the game?
3: Let me try.
0: Okay.
1: Okay, so Mr. Murray, pick a number.
3: I'll give you number 5.
1: Number five.
0: Well, I actually knew it was Mr. Murray before I asked him. Before he said his name.
1: Truth, lie detector. Number 5 is good, Mr. Murray. Please pick another number.
3: What about number 6?
0: Number six. Do we have number 6? Yes,
1: we have number 6.
0: Are you ready for your question?
3: Yes,
1: okay, Mr. Malif, are you ready? Okay, you can hear me clearly, right?
3: Yes.
1: Okay, so the question is, what color made up the first Nigerian flag? What color made up the first Nigerian flag? The time starts now.
3: It's two.
1: So? Sir?
3: Two color.
1: No, the colors. I mean the colors.
3: The colors
1: that made up the first Nigerian flag.
3: The colon.
0: Yes.
1: Mr. Maruf, your time is up, though. He said, what colors made up the first Nigerian flag?
3: I think it's two colors.
1: No, you missed the word there. We said the first Nigerian flag. So not just the Nigerian flag, the first Nigerian flag. Before we had this flag, before this current flag, that is the green, white, green, we had another flag when we were under the colonial rulers. And the color that made up that flag was blue, red, white, and green. So that was the flag Nigeria was using after from amalgamation, that is 1914 to 1960, when we became an independent nation. And then we changed it to green, white, gray.
3: Okay, thank you.
1: Okay, you're welcome, right, sir.
0: Thank you so much for calling, Mr. Morov. 0700 7000 977 is the number to call to be part of the show. Good evening. Hello, good evening.
4: Hello, good evening.
0: Good evening. Good evening. What's your name and where are you calling us from?
4: My name is Emmanuel. I'm coming again from Ogun State.
1: Okay, Emmanuel from Ogun State. Yeah. So pick a number. Pick a number.
4: Number four.
1: So, Mane, can you hear me clearly?
4: Yes, I can.
1: Okay, so your question is this. The National War Museum is located where? The National War Museum is located where? So, your question.
4: National War Museum.
1: Yes. You know you have 15 seconds and it's already ticking.
4: At
1: Ogun State. Emmanuel, you say you're coming from Ogun State. Have you been there before?
4: Yes, I've been there before.
1: Ah, really? The National War Museum. What part of Ogun State? What part of Abeokuta? Are you sure it's the War Museum that is at Abeokuta?
4: No.
1: But you know that no matter, time has passed.
0: Your time is up, but we just see.
1: Like the one you said in Abeokuta.
0: You're so
1: why? It's not Abel, it's far, very far from Abeokuta. By road, you will spend at least 6 or at, is it 10 hours? How many hours from Abeokuta to Abia State? That would be at least 6 to 7 hours.
0: The answer is Umuahia here in Abia State.
4: Okay.
0: So, right, you can call in one more.
1: No, you can't call in. You call in. Yeah, so you call in. So, but then that museum that is in Abeokuta, please, when you call, we'll love to know more about it.
0: All right, thank you so much for calling.
4: Bye.
0: Okay.
1: You know what I like was the way he said it.
0: Confidence.
1: Like,
0: you know,
1: I've been there. Like, I saw the guns. I saw the armory.
0: It was that one that shocked me. The way he said it is even.
1: But he made a mistake. Exactly. Isn't the way he said it?
0: It's probably a mix up.
1: Yes.
0: Hello, good evening.
4: Hello,
1: good evening.
4: Good evening.
1: Good evening, Mr. Maruf.
4: Yes,
1: Mr. Analeko. Okay, Analeko, so that is 60s, right?
0: The call is gone. Hello, good evening.
4: Hello, good evening.
1: Hello, good evening.
0: What's your name and where are you calling from?
4: Steve Godswill from Paza.
0: Godswill?
1: Okay, Godswill. God's will.
4: Yeah, baby, welcome back.
1: Thank you.
0: All right.
1: So God's will for me, Paja. How's your day been? Yes. Who's that you're welcoming me? Well, I guess that's what is by us.
4: Money welcome.
0: Ah, is it me now? Jela,
1: are you trying to bribe
0: us? Okay, but we've both not been here. No, it's not bribe. We've both not been here.
1: Wait, let's find out. Can you see his laptop?
0: Okay, is it bribe?
1: God's will, is it a bribe? Don't worry, I'll help you. I'll help you with the question.
0: No, it's not a bribe. I've not been here.
1: It's not like laughing.
0: And you've not been
1: here. He's laughing. He's guilty as charged.
0: Okay, welcome to the show.
1: So, Gosu, you want to play the game, right?
4: Yes.
1: Okay, so pick a number. Don't worry, I'll be nice.
0: Yeah.
4: Okay.
0: You.
4: Number one. I want to try one.
0: Number one.
1: Casey, Father, Gosu, you're from which state?
0: Number one.
4: Delta.
1: You're from Delta. Okay, I hope the Delta with Delta is very well. So, Munirat, don't let him read it. Read number one for him.
0: The Afizeri or Afizarek ethnic group are found in which state? The Afizeri or Afizarek ethnic group are found in which state? Your time starts now.
1: What is it?
0: Cross River. Why Cross River?
4: I don't go.
0: I wish you even picked. Oh, this other number. Anyway, it's not Cross River.
1: I wish you would have gone towards, like, you know, when in the cardinal angle,
0: I'm very sure because that question is actually concerns his own state.
1: It doesn't concern his state.
0: Well, like, it's close.
1: Is it close?
0: No, but that number is even
1: it's
0: out.
1: It's Plateau and Bauchi State. Is it close?
0: No, but I said I wish he had gone for, but it's out. Anyway, the answer is Plateau and Bauchi State. They are the original speaker of the Izeri language. Yes. But you can call it one more time to try. God's will. Thank you so much for calling. All right. Oh, I wish you went for this number.
1: Yes, it's a good one.
0: God in it.
1: Right, yeah, being biased. When I said it was bribing you, now can you see? Because he said, welcome. Can you see? So you eat word.
0: It's not like that.
1: It's word. You see, the next person will start telling you welcome.
0: I just want people.
1: You
0: to
1: will
0: win.
1: See. Pick the
0: I'm
1: call.
0: Just, I'm just being nice.
1: Okay, madam, nice.
0: Hello, good evening.
4: Good evening. This is Tati.
0: Yay! Safi, good evening.
1: Safi, it's nice to hear from you.
0: Well, yes, happy to have you on the show. Good evening. Yes. How was your day? It seems you are still in traffic, Safi.
4: Yes.
0: Yeah, well
4: thank
0: done.
4: You. Thank you.
0: You're welcome. You want to play the game?
4: Yes, ma'am.
0: Okay, please pick a number.
4: Number seven.
1: Number seven is gone.
0: It's gone.
4: Which crystals are available?
1: So we have number 3, number 10, number 8, and 11 to 15. Number 10. So number 10, Sapi, can you hear me clearly?
4: Yes, clearly.
1: Okay, so here is your question for number 10. It says, who is the 15th governor of Lagos State? Who is the 15th governor of Lagos State? Your time is ticking.
4: 15th governor of Lagos
0: State?
1: Yes, the 15th.
4: 15th governor of Lagos State.
1: Yes.
4: Sawolu.
1: Are you sure, Sapi?
2: Are you sure?
4: I'm partially sure.
1: Yeah, are you working with Governor Sawolu? Are you working with Lagos State government? And so why are you very sure?
4: I'm sure.
1: Oh, you listen to the news a lot?
2: He said partially.
4: Yes.
1: Okay, you said partially. Okay, you're partially sure. Yeah, I like this, you're partial. I think partial used to work.
2: He worked for you.
1: You're right.
2: Yay! Congratulations.
1: So, Sapi, please send your number, name. Just send it to our SMS line now. So please send it now. 0901-133-9791.
2: Okay.
1: Thank you.
2: All right. Thank you so much for calling. Right. Enjoy the rest of your evening. Bye.
1: All right. Imagine doing partially true and getting it. That's good.
2: Yes, that's our first question.
1: I was expecting the answer. The person that will answer could say, "Oh, it's somebody." You know, like because you think that it's someone that is not knowing that is actually current president the current governor that is the 15th governor of Lagos State.
2: Now you know. Hello, good evening.
5: Well done, Mr. Moru is back.
2: All right, welcome back, Mr. Moru. You want to try again?
5: Let me try again.
1: Okay. So, Mr. Mawu, pick a number.
5: Let me try number 14.
1: So, Mr. Mawu, can you hear us clearly?
5: Yeah, I hear you clearly.
1: Okay, so listen to your question now. It says, Emmanuel Akabe is the deputy governor of which state? Emmanuel Akabe is the deputy governor of which state? Your time starts.
5: Emmanuel what?
1: Akabe.
5: Emmanuel Akabe.
1: Yes, is the deputy governor of which state?
5: Bayelsa.
1: Bayelsa, okay. Are you from Bayelsa State, Mr. Morif? No.
5: No, I'm not from Bayelsa.
1: Okay, all you Boya friends are from Bayelsa State, right?
5: It's from Bayelsa.
1: Okay, yeah, sure. But I think you are wrong. It's not that I think. I know you're wrong because the answer is Nasarawa State, not Bayelsa State. So Emmanuel Akabe is the deputy governor of Nasarawa State, not Bayelsa.
2: All right, thank you so much for calling, Sapi.
1: So you get to call again next week. Sapi, we've seen your number. It's been...
2: Your message.
1: Yes, we've seen your number. Thank you.
2: All right, hello.
5: Hello.
2: Hello, good evening. What's your name and where are you coming from?
5: Yes, Olaleko from Yanapaja.
1: Okay, Olaleko.
5: Yeah.
1: Olaleko. You're coming from where?
5: Yanapaja.
1: Yanapaja.
5: Yeah.
1: Okay, so Olaleko, pick a number.
5: Pick a number 12.
1: Number?
5: 12.
1: Number 12. Okay, so Olaleko, number 12. Question number 12. Can you hear me clearly?
5: Yes.
1: Okay, please listen. So your question goes to us. Mention the two women vying for presidency in the next elections. Mention the two women vying for presidency in the next election. Your time starts now.
5: Two women?
1: Yes.
5: I don't know.
1: So you don't know that women are vying for... There are two women contesting for election next year. Anyway, the answer is Ada Elizabeth Frederick Okori under the party National Democratic Party NDP and
2: Nkem Esther Okereke National Rescue Movement NRM.
1: So those are the two women vying for presidency in the next election. Okay, so now you know Olamileko.

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0: beg, make una shine una eye well this period. 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

0: 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The show is your thing, you know, Nadia. Who do we have here? Hello, good evening.
1: Hello, good evening, Ma.
0: Good evening. What's your name and where are you calling from?
1: My name is Michelle, calling from
0: Michelle, how are you doing?
2: Michelle, is Christopher your brother?
1: Ma?
2: Is Christopher your brother?
1: Yes.
2: Okay, so you've handed the baton. Christopher, that called earlier, is our brother.
0: How? Because of his voice.
2: I have my ways.
0: Okay. See how he's like a witch.
2: Okay. So is Christopher beside you?
1: Yes.
2: Okay, so he has tried his luck, so you want to try yours, right?
0: I want you to try.
1: Yes.
2: Okay, so Mitchell, pick a number.
1: Number 13.
2: So yes. Mitchell, can you hear us clearly?
1: Yes.
2: Okay, so question number 13 goes, okay, it says, Oluwabukumi Adeaga Ilori is popularly known as what? Oluwabukumi Adeaga Ilori is popularly known as what? Oluwabukumi. It's popular.
1: Yes.
2: What did he say? Mitchell, are you there?
1: Kai Kai.
2: There is no one called Kai Kai and time is up. Okay, so Mitchell, who is helping you behind? Who is helping you there in the background?
1: Nobody.
2: Oh, there's somebody helping you, even though your time is it's over,
0: obvious.
2: Though.
0: Your time is over and it's also obvious that someone nobody is behind helping. You. Yeah, he's beside you. Okay.
2: So, Mitchell, you have an opportunity to still call back. We will be receiving like 2 more calls before the end of the program. So, you can call back and then maybe you get the question correctly.
0: And make sure nobody is beside you.
2: At the right
0: time. Say. Okay? 0700-7000-977 is the number to call. Hello, good evening.
3: Hello.
0: Hello, good evening.
3: Good evening.
2: Please, your name and where you're calling from.
3: Kamal.
0: Good evening, Kamal. Is it because of Jola you're calling tonight?
2: No, Kamal called last week.
0: Oh, okay. I'm sorry about that.
2: Kamal, Munira just wants to say that she has missed your voice. You understand the reverse psychology, right?
3: No.
2: Kamal, how are you? It's been a while. How is everything?
3: I'm good.
2: I can trust that. You know much about Nigeria still, right?
3: Yes. Let me try.
2: Okay.
0: Pick a number.
2: What did he say, Kamal? Okay, we have question. We have number 11. We have number 15. We have number 8. I think that's about all that we have.
3: No, 19.
2: We don't have number. It's 15 now. It's 15. 15. Okay, so Kamal, yeah. Can you hear me clearly, right?
3: I can hear you.
2: Okay, so Kamal, your question goes thus. It says, the Nigerian volleyball men's team is nicknamed what? The Nigerian volleyball men's team is nicknamed what?
3: I don't know.
2: You don't? I thought you're a sports person. Do you follow football or volleyball? What about
3: football? Yeah,
2: it's just football. You're not interested in any other sport apart from football, right?
3: Yeah.
2: Okay, so unfortunately, Nigeria plays more than football. Nigeria plays volleyball, we play tennis, we play cricket. And the volleyball men team is named the Golden Arrows.
0: The call is gone. All right, the answer to that question is the Golden Arrows. 0700-7000-977. Who do we have here? Hello, good evening.
1: Hello, good evening.
2: Good evening. Michelle, are you the one?
1: Yes.
2: Okay.
0: Welcome back.
2: So, pick a number. Tell that person that is helping you that I should not help you.
1: Okay.
2: So, believe in yourself, right?
1: Yes.
2: Okay, so we have question 11 and question 11 and question 8. So pick the one you want.
1: Question 8.
2: Okay, so can you hear me clearly, right?
1: Yes.
2: Okay, so Michelle, the question 8. The question is, the first train ride was from where to where? The first train ride was from where to where? So the person is telling you again.
1: Ma?
2: I said the person is
0: someone
2: telling you again.
0: Someone is talking to you in the background. You're not even
2: Lagos to Abeokuta. Okay, where in Lagos? Let me see if you're able to get it. No, your time is up. Okay. Lagos is Lagos, but I don't want Lagos because Lagos is big. I want the specific location. It's Lagos though, yes. From Lagos, Edo to Ota.
1: Okay.
2: Okay, thank you very much, Michelle.
1: Okay.
0: All right.

0: 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Who do we have here? Hello, good evening. Hello.
1: Hello, good evening.
0: Good evening. Is that Sweetie 80? Sweetie 80, where have you been? How are you?
1: I'm fine.
0: Long time.
1: Long time.
0: Yes. Welcome back to the show.
1: Good evening.
2: I am here that you missed. So,
0: Jella is here. Not
2: I'm feigning not here. I'm pretending I'm
0: jealous?
2: Not here.
0: Why is she always jealous?
2: You know, you are Sweetie 80. You people have, we three of us understand what is happening.
0: What is happening? We don't understand.
1: I don't need to. Yeah,
0: Munirat
1: voice.
0: Maybe. Don't mind
2: that. So you accept Munirat is the one that used to. Because Munirat is always nice. Why don't you call when you saw Munirat?
0: Because Munirat is nice.
2: No. Implying that Munirat, she gives this person Munirat. Next week, Sweetie 80, Munirat is not. I'm going to get another person.
1: You guys. I know time has gone. I don't want to say hello to all of you.
0: No problem.
1: I love you.
0: I love you. Oh, I'm melting. I love you too, my
2: dear. The feeling is mutual.
0: Thank you so much.
1: I love you guys.
0: Yeah, thank you. Alright, thank you so much for calling. Bye.
2: It's so nice to hear your voice, Sweetie.
0: Yes, we've missed you too.
2: I didn't say that, but you guys also said that.
0: Okay, I've missed you
2: so much. Yes.
0: Yeah.
2: Right pronoun. Anyway, we've come to the end of the program for today. Munirat has to go to the newsroom to take the news. So, but yes. Special thanks to
0: everyone that called: Christopher, Emmanuel, Sanusi, Mr. Morov, Godswill, Sapi, Olalekan, Michelle, and Kamal, and everyone else. We apologize for the drop.
2: You forgot the person that missed you.
0: Sweetie 80, of course. She just called.
2: She
0: called to play the game, Habba.
2: Okay.
0: You just want to call.
2: Sweetie 80, did you hear?
0: You will not succeed. Alright, thank you so much, everyone that called in, and we apologize for all the dropped calls. It's been an awesome time with you on the show. My name is Maneras, and of course, Angela Tosin is here with me in the building.
2: I'm here. No, you will go Monday, Sweetie 80. Ready to?
0: Well, she's here with me on production duty.
2: Okay.
0: All right. Thank you so much. Stay tuned. We're still here. Don't go anywhere else.
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3: Good evening, here's Metro FM News Beats at 9. Reducing delays in case disposal and widening access to justice have been identified as key priorities as the 2026-2027 legal year opened in Lagos. Speaking at the new legal year service, Attorney General and Commissioner for Justice, Lawal Pedro, said the state would invest in justice sector, infrastructure, professional development and measures to improve efficient justice delivery. Lagos Assembly Speaker Mudashiru Obasa called for greater public understanding of legal processes, including the use of indigenous languages, while Chief Judge Kazim Alugba urged stronger cooperation between the bench and the bar. At the Lagos Central Mosque, Chief Imam Sheikh Suleiman Abu Nola urged judges, lawyers and public officials to uphold fairness and accountability, warning against allowing wealth status or political connections to influence justice. The Bishop, Diocese of Lagos West, James Odedeji, also charged legal practitioners to uphold integrity and remain faithful to their responsibilities, stressing that professional success should never come at the expense of conscience. Speaker of the Lagos State House of Assembly, Chief Mudashiru Obasa, has described the First Lady of Nigeria, Senator Oluremi Tinubu, CON, as a phenomenal leader and mentor whose lifetime of public service remains a masterclass in purposeful governance. In a goodwill message issued by his Chief Press Secretary, Dave Agbola, Chief Obasa joined Nigerians in celebrating the First Lady on her 66th birthday. The speaker said the Lagos Assembly commended her role and enduring guidance during as First Lady of Lagos State, noting that her political mentorship shaped many leadership journeys in the state and beyond. He hailed the First Lady's impact through her flagship initiative, the Renewed Hope Initiative, RHI, saying she has redefined the office of the First Lady by bringing tangible relief directly to ordinary Nigerians. The speaker commended Mrs. Tinubu's deep commitment to girl child education, citing the commissioning of the newly renovated alternative high school for girls in Agboju, Lagos, and the distribution of over 140 educational books. He also recognized her environmental advocacy through the launch of the National RHI Green Nigeria Challenge, aimed at inspiring youths to champion proactive climate action. The National Film and Video Censors Board, NFVCB, says the board's newly introduced classification policy is not designed to witch hunt movie producers but to protect consumers. Director General of the Film Censoring Board, Dr. Shaibu Husseini, gave the clarification at the official launch of a multi-digital content streaming platform in Lagos. According to him, the board will not tolerate content that undermines societal values, urging content creators to operate within the ambit of the law. He retreated that the framework was introduced to sanitize the industry and ensure that consumers are not exposed to harmful content. In his remarks, entrepreneur and streamer Mr. Joseph Onyero said the platform was built to ensure that content creators get their due reward while projecting authentic African stories to the global audience. The recognition of retired police officers is important for boosting the morale of serving personnel and promoting the values of the Nigerian police force. Deputy Commissioner of Police in charge of SCID Panti Yaba, Dayo Akinbisehin, stated this in an interview with Newsmen following a ceremony honoring 24 officers who retired after 35 years of service. The Inspector General of Police, IGP Olatunji Disu, who attended the ceremony, commended the retirees for their sacrifices and contributions to the protection of lives and property, crime investigation and maintenance of law and order. He said a recognition sends a strong message to serving officers that their dedication and sacrifices are valued. Deputy Commissioner of Police noted that policing, particularly criminal investigation, requires professionalism, patience and commitment, often under difficult conditions. He also acknowledged the support of the retirees' families and stressed the need to preserve the experience and knowledge of retired personnel. According to him, maintaining the bond between serving and retired officers will strengthen the force and encourage a culture of appreciation. And that's it on Metro FM News Beta 9. You can watch us live on www.facebook.com/metro977live or radionigerialagos.gov.ng. You can also contact the newsroom on 0803-331-3103. Your strength will see you through. The news was edited by Olufunke Taiwo. I am Munira Shehu. Thank you for listening. Good evening.
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0: your problem for head like this? 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
1: I don't see the train. I don't see him. I don't even hear the sound of the train. I don't even know where I be. I don't know what to do me.
0: God, take him easy. Take him easy. Slave na jeje, oh. Slave na jeje. Take him easy.
2: You know how difficult situations are this period. Don't put so much pressure on yourself. It will only complicate your life. Learn to share your worries and know that everything will be all right.
3: Don't worry. Be happy.
4: Look at me, I'm happy.

0: Too polite to insult your intelligence. 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Maybe not in this life. Time's frozen for a second, so I'm thinking tonight. Break the ice, better still, we can set it aside. Temporarily, my temperature is telling me that you got me so hot. Stuck, girl, there is no remedy. But you don't know me well enough to reply. And I don't really know you that well. It's funny, you have something in your teeth, but would you try to stop me? If I wanna take it out, cause you don't know me properly. Girl, I think you're lovely, but you turn this bad boy into a busy boy. I see you're too busy for me. Or maybe I'm just busy for me.
1: You see.

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1: What's up? Put that things in the backyard. Why? Yeah, too baba de aso. Hey, it's DJ Wiziano, the good music general. Too much. Hey, salute.
2: How far, my people? This your boy Rema, and you're rocking with DJ Wiziano.

0: They were from Tanzania. I just rocking with my homie DJ Wiziano. It's crazy up in here. Holla.
1: Welcome, baby. 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
1: It's 10 o'clock. 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Welcome to the news. I am Mayowa Shuname. The headlines. President Bola Tinubu extends working vacation. 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Now the news in detail. President Tinubu will return to Nigeria at the weekend following the extension of his working vacation by a few days. President Tinubu departed Nigeria on August 30 for London to begin the working vacation. After spending a week in London, he moved to Paris, France, where he met with French President Emmanuel Macron and businessman Mr. Vincent Bolloré. Since he began the vacation, President Tinubu has continued to keep in touch with him, directing the affairs of the nation, like ordering an independent panel to investigate the death of 37 illegal miners in Mina, following their detention by the Nigeria Security and Civil Defense Corps. On the political front, the Director General of the Presidential Campaign Council, PCC, Senator Abubakar Iyari, has been leading notable party leaders in consultations with prominent traditional rulers in the country. The Nigeria Immigration Service, NIS, says it has enrolled 8,552 Nigerians in diaspora through targeted passport intervention exercises conducted in the United States, Canada, Qatar, and the United Kingdom. The exercise carried out under the directive of the Minister of Interior, Mr. Olubunmi Tunjiojo, is aimed at bringing passport services closer to Nigerians living abroad and improving service delivery. According to the NIS, 5,099 Nigerians have so far been enrolled in London and Manchester, where the intervention exercise is still ongoing. The Nigeria Immigration Service says it remains committed to providing accessible, efficient, and convenient passport services to Nigerians in the diaspora. Justice Joyce Abdul Malik of the Federal High Court, sitting in Abuja, has released the international passport of former Minister of Science, Innovation and Technology, Uche Nnaji, on health grounds. The Independent Corrupt Practices and Other Related Offences Commission, ICPC, had on July 13 arraigned the former minister on a 6-count charge bordering on alleged certificate forgery, false information and corruption. Mr. Nnaji pleaded not guilty to the charge. According to the charge, the ICPC alleged that between August 2023 and October 2025, while serving as minister, Mr. Nnaji received over 29 million naira through a bank account as salary and allowances, which the commission described as proceeds of unlawful acts, contrary to the provisions of the Money Laundering Prevention and Prohibition Act 2022. When the case came up for hearing, a motion filed from the Chambers of Senior Advocate of Nigeria, Ogun Oja, was moved, seeking the release of the passports of the former minister to enable him travel abroad for medical treatment. Justice Abdul Malik, in a short ruling, ordered the release of the passports of Chief Nnaji and fixed the matter for continuation of trial for October 26. The Director General of the National Youth Service Corps, NYSC, Brigadier General Olakunle Mafiu, has charged corps members to maximize the opportunities provided by the service here by venturing into commodity marketing and other viable businesses. He stated this in Abuja during the presentation of checks to 6 corps members who emerged winners of the Competitive Farmers for the Future program, organized by the British American Tobacco Nigeria Foundation in collaboration with the NYSC. General Afi explains that agribusiness remains a viable avenue for young people seeking to build sustainable businesses and create wealth. The team leader of the foundation, Mr. Oludare Odusoya, congratulated the beneficiaries and urged school members engaged in agribusiness to master the fundamentals and acquire the necessary knowledge and skills required to succeed in their ventures.
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1: The federal government says computer-based testing is here to stay for civil service promotion examinations following improvements recorded in the system. The chairman of the Federal Civil Service Commission, Professor Tunji Olaopa, stated this in Abuja after the inspection of some centers conducting the Directorate Cadre Promotion Examination for mainstream federal civil servants. He stressed that the exercise had been seamless this year compared with the previous year, describing CBT as easier to handle than the manual system. Professor Olaopa noted that the commission could further decentralize the examination to the states if there was a need to do so.
4: Computer-based test has come to stay. I can tell that it's far, far easier to handle than the manual. Though last year was a bit tedious for us, but this year, in spite of the fact that we promised that we are going to decentralize, you know, we held the whole thing in Abuja last year.
1: Professor Olaopa observed that some civil servants still had low levels of computer literacy, but said the examination system was very simple.

0: 99% of the total number expected. He added that there was still room for improvement as the commission is working to make it easier for candidates to access the examination centers and offsetting their transportation costs. The Joint Admissions and Matriculation Board, JAMB, has reviewed its policy on the swapping of candidates' registered GSM numbers and changing of registered email addresses, approving a controlled process to assist candidates who have genuinely lost access to their SIM cards or email accounts. The board has previously barred SIM swapping and email changes as a security measure in response to the vulnerabilities associated with the change at the time. However, following the introduction of enhanced security measures, particularly stronger identity and biometric verification processes, the board has reviewed the policy. The new arrangement, according to the spokesperson of the board, Dr. Fabian Benjamin, will enable candidates who have lost their registered SIM numbers, particularly those unable to use such numbers for registration for subsequent UTME exercises, as well as candidates whose registered email accounts can no longer be recovered, to update their details through a secure and controlled process. It is also aimed at reducing the hardship and trauma associated with the loss of access to candidates' registered credentials and making the processes leading to tertiary education admission more seamless. According to JAMB, the concession is subject to strict authentication procedures designed to prevent impersonation, fraud, and unauthorized alteration of candidates' records. The board adds that the SIM swap or email change service shall be available only once. The Director General, National Senior Citizen Center, Mrs. Medinat Akinyemi-Obey, has called for more advocacy, the need to fight social stigma and educate communities about Alzheimer's disease towards reducing the negative impact on affected older persons in the country. Mrs. Akinyemi-Obey made the call at a free medical outreach organized by a non-governmental organization to mark this year's World Alzheimer's Day in Cairo, Abuja. The Director General, who explained the need for early detection and effective diet management of the ailment, noted that the agency is making concerted efforts in partnering organizations aimed at timely intervention of the disease.
1: We have a program for Alzheimer's Day and everything that has to do with the elderly. We have spoken with World Health Organization concerning dementia and Alzheimer's, that you need their intervention because it needs medical attention.
0: The Chief Executive Officer of NetCare, Mr. Folusho Junaid, reiterated the commitment of the organization in continuous awareness creation, also urged on government at all levels to support the efforts of the organization aimed at curbing the menace of the disease, especially in the lives of older persons. The Zakaria of Cairo Chief Joseph Damfulami commended the organizers and pledged readiness of the community in addressing the menace. Some of the beneficiaries expressed joy and thanked the organizers for the kind gesture of equipping them with the needed knowledge and medical support. The theme of this year's World Alzheimer's Day is "The Earlier You Know, the More You Can Do. A Dementia Diagnosis Matters." The reopening of the first Niger Bridge has been delayed by another week following persistent rainfall, which has slowed down ongoing maintenance works on the facility. The acting Federal Controller of Works in Anambra State, Mr. Timothy Emenike, in a telephone interview with Radio Nigeria, said the development has slowed down ongoing maintenance works on the facility. Mr. Emenike explains that the rain was adversely affecting the construction process, noting that after each heavy rainfall, work is usually delayed for 1 or 2 days as the affected areas need to dry before construction could continue.
2: It kind of said that because of constant rainfall, once it rains, it takes us like a day or two behind. Because some of the work we did, especially at the approach ends where we had the stone base and some other construction, unlike the bridge itself. So we had to remove, replace as rainfalls, it keeps dwelling the situation.
0: Mr. Emenike appealed to motorists and other commuters to exercise some patience and continue to use the designated alternative routes until the bridge is reopened.
2: We have to get it right to make sure that once it's open, it will serve the general public very well. So let them be a bit patient. Let them continue.

0: are normal diverted the routes through the opposite bypass. You are coming from Owerri, you are coming from Enugu through Mpo. You are between Mpo and Opiweka, you can follow Opiweka. If you are around the Niger Bridge between Opiweka, then you can also follow the bridge underpass and continue the normal way we've been doing for the past 2 weeks.
1: The first Niger Bridge was closed due to the vehicular traffic on 7th of this month for a 2-week emergency maintenance work, which was scheduled to end today.
2: Radio Nigeria, uplifting the people and uniting the nation.
1: Thanks for staying tuned. The Sector 2 Joint Task Force Northwest Operation Fasanyama has rescued 23 kidnapped victims and arrested 4 Lakurawa bandits in Borno local government area of Sokoto State. A statement by the media information officer of the Joint Task Force, Lieutenant Colonel Aliyu Danja, says the troops recorded a significant success during separate operations across Sokoto State, foiling terrorist attacks in the area. According to the statement, troops of Sector 2 swiftly responded to a terrorist attack on Sabungari in Wurno local government area, where the terrorists had invaded the community and fired sporadically, causing civilians to flee. It further says the troops engaged the terrorists, forcing them to withdraw from the area, stressing that during the operation, the troops also rescued 6 kidnapped victims and 1 civilian who sustained gunshot wounds during the attack and was evacuated to a medical facility for treatment. The statement adds that in a separate operation, the troops responded to intelligence reports indicating terrorist attempt to cross the Sabunberni Takantaba Road around Chabibiu in Sabunberni local government area, where the troops swiftly mobilized and laid ambush at the terrorist axis and engaged the terrorists with firepower on sighting, forcing them to flee in disarray. The National Unity and Peace Corps has called for greater investment in justice, education, economic opportunities, and dialogue to strengthen peace and national stability. The Commandant General of the National Unity and Peace Corps and Nigerian Mines Rangers Service, Dr. Chinedu Neji, made the call in Abuja at a media briefing to commemorate this year's United Nations International Day of Peace. Dr. Neji said peace goes beyond the absence of violence, stressing that it requires justice, respect for human dignity, tolerance, cooperation, security, and hope.
3: Peace is not built only around negotiating tables or in conference rooms. Peace is also built every day in our homes, communities, schools, workplaces, and institutions. The United Nations has emphasized that peace is more than absence of war. It is also about safety, dignity, opportunity, cooperation, and in our daily lives.
1: Dr. Neji also advocated legislation establishing a properly regulated Nigerian Mines Rangers Service to strengthen the protection of the nation's mineral resources and complement the efforts of existing security agencies.
3: The area of mining, there is no government agency that is taking care of the security in that area. And that was why during the public hearing at the Senate, the Nigerian Customs and Excise supported the establishment.
1: Ahead of next year's general election, Dr. Neji urged politicians and their supporters to embrace tolerance and peaceful participation, stressing the need to prioritize dialogue, unity, and national cohesion. The event, which had the theme, Invest in Peace for Everyone, Everywhere, and Every Day, focused on collective efforts to address insecurity, illegal mining, and other challenges threatening peace and development. Operatives of the National Drug Law Enforcement Agency, NDLEA, have intercepted over 1.3 million pills of tramadol and other opioids, as well as 6,000 kilograms of potent strains of cannabis, with a combined street value of more than 3.4 billion naira and a string of major operational breakthroughs across Lagos, Edo, Niger, Ondo, Gombe, Imo, and Federal Capital Territory. A statement by the Director of Media and Advocacy, NDLEA, Mr. Femi Babafemi, indicates that the successful operation is the interception of 1,320 puzzles of Canadian loud, a synthetic strain of cannabis with gross weight of 603.75 kilograms, valued at 1,811,250,000 naira, and the arrest of a trafficker who impersonates senior police officers to evade scrutiny at checkpoints while ferrying drugs across states. According to the statement, The fake police officer, Innocent Epe, was arrested along the Benin-Onitsha Expressway in Asaba Delta State with 292.48 kilograms of skunk hidden in his Sienna bus. Investigations established that Epe had been parading himself as Godwin Emeka, deputy superintendent of police, using forged ID cards to escape scrutiny at checkpoints while transporting illicit consignments, and an accomplice, Nduka Joseph, was arrested with him. The statement further indicates that operatives in Edo State, acting on intelligence, stormed a location on Agbo Road, Benin City, and arrested one Mr. Matthew Osei, who used his auto repair workshop as a front for storing illicit drugs. Reacting to the interceptions and arrests, the chairman, NDLEA, retired Brigadier General Mohammed Buba Marwa, enjoined commands across the country to sustain the onslaught against drug traffickers and the collaborators until Nigeria becomes a drug-free nation. The Independent National Electoral Commission, INEC, has expressed concern over the growing threat posed by generative artificial intelligence, AI, to the credibility of elections, warning that the misuse of the technology is no longer a distant risk to next year's general elections. The chairman, Information and Voter Education Committee, Mala Muhammad Haruna, stated this in Abuja while opening a capacity-building workshop for public affairs officers drawn from across the country. Mala Haruna said generative AI had made it cheaper and more difficult to detect manipulated audio, video, and images. He explained that the misuse of AI goes beyond fabricated content to include highly targeted messaging capable of presenting conflicting narratives to different groups of voters. Malam Haruna described the workshop themed Strengthening Public Affairs Officers' Capacity for Credible, Verified and Responsible Election Communication Towards 2027 as a direct response to the emerging challenges. In a remark, the Director of Voter Education and Publicity, Mrs. Victoria Etta-Messi, said PAOs play an important role in shaping public perception of the Commission. Mrs. Etta-Messi explained that the workshop was not a one-off engagement, noting that further capacity-building programs were in an advanced stage of planning with support from development partners. Next is sports updates.
4: Kebbi Fishers Beach Volleyball Club have reclaimed the Nigeria Beach Soccer League NBSL title after defeating Kada Beach Soccer Club in a decisive final day encounter at the Murtala Mohammed Square in Kaduna yesterday. The triumph sees Kebbi Fishers return to the summit of the Nigeria Beach Soccer after surrendering the championship to Anambra Beach Soccer Warriors in 2025. The Birnin Kebbi-based side entered the 2026 NBSL Super 4 with an impressive pedigree, having previously won the national title in 2021, 2023 and 2024. Their latest triumph adds a fourth championship to their record. The Kaduna finals also featured a women's beach soccer tournament and an exhibition encounter between NBSL All-Stars and Swan All-Stars. Beyond the title race, the Super 4 provided an important platform for national team coaches to assess players ahead of Nigeria's Beach Soccer Africa Cup of Nations qualifying campaign against Ghana. Morocco ended Nigeria's Davis Cup World Group 2 campaign with a comprehensive 4-0 victory in their tie at the Railway Club Courts in Rabat yesterday. The hosts, who took a commanding 2-0 lead from Saturday's open singles, completed the whitewash by winning the doubles and reverse singles on the second day. Morocco's victory earns the hosts a place in the 2027 World Group 1 playoffs, while Nigeria will continue in the World Group 2 playoffs next year. The defeat also means Nigeria will have to wait longer for a first Davis Cup victory over Morocco, having now lost all five meetings between the two nations since the rivalry began in 1973. That's it on sports. I am Christy Dashi.
1: And moving on to the commentary, it's on the need to encourage participatory democracy in the country. It is written by Ifesindachi Ugueze of our Enugu Zonal Station.
5: The beauty of democracy lies largely in the freedom it gives citizens to participate in choosing their leaders and contributing to decisions that affect their lives. It is a system of government in which political authority ultimately belongs to the people, who exercise it directly through elected representatives. Democracy is built on principles such as citizens' participation, the rule of law, credible elections, respect for fundamental rights, accountability, transparency, freedom of the press, and separation of powers. While countries may practice democracy in different ways based on their history and social environment, these basic principles remain important to effective democratic governance. In Nigeria, democratic practice has made progress since the return to civil rule in 1999, but several challenges remain. These include electoral malpractice, corruption, weak institutions, poor accountability, and decline in public confidence in some aspects of governance. Addressing these challenges requires not only stronger institutions, but also greater participation by citizens. Nigeria's diverse cultural and social background has also shaped its democratic experience. Before colonial rule, different communities had different systems of governance. Some were highly centralized, while others operated more participatory and community-based systems. This history shows that Nigerians have long had different approaches to leadership and decision-making. In a modern democracy, however, there is a need to build common values that promote inclusion, dialogue, peaceful coexistence, and respect for differing opinions. Participatory democracy goes beyond voting during elections. It involves citizens taking an active interest in public affairs, engaging with their representatives, asking questions, and contributing to discussions on policies and development. It also requires government to create opportunities for citizens to be heard and to ensure that their concerns are taken seriously. As preparations for the 2027 general elections gather momentum, there is a need for all stakeholders to encourage peaceful and meaningful participation. Political parties should provide platforms for citizens to understand their programs and policies, while candidates should engage the electorate responsibly. The media also has an important role to play by providing accurate information, giving citizens access to diverse views, and promoting informed public discussions. Voters, on their part, should make efforts to understand the issues and participate responsibly in the electoral process. The independence and credibility of electoral institutions must also be protected. Citizens should be able to register, vote, and express their choices without intimidation or unnecessary barriers. At the same time, political actors and their supporters should respect the rights of others and accept lawful outcomes. Democracy is not only about the will of the majority. It also requires the protection of minority rights and respect for different opinions. Opposition political parties, civil society organizations, and other groups should be allowed to contribute to public discourse within the law. There is equally a need to strengthen the legislature and judiciary to ensure that government institutions operate within the provisions of the Constitution. Accountability and transparency should remain central to the relationship between government and citizens. For the country's democracy to grow stronger, citizens must see themselves not simply as voters who participate once every 4 years, but as stakeholders in the governance of the country. Encouraging greater participation can help build trust between the people and government and promote a stronger sense of ownership of the democratic process. Nigeria's democratic journey is a collective responsibility. Government, political parties, electoral institutions, the media, civil society, and citizens all have roles to play. The task, therefore, is to build a democratic culture where citizens are encouraged to participate, leaders listen to the people, institutions remain accountable, and differences are resolved through dialogue and lawful processes. Only through such sustained participation can Nigeria continue to strengthen its democracy and build a system of governance that reflects the aspirations of its people.
1: That commentary on the need to encourage participatory democracy in the country was written by Ifesinache Ugoeze and read by Jeremiah Jime. To end the news, here's a recap of the major stories. President Tinubu will return to Nigeria at the weekend following the extension of his working vacation by a few days. The federal government says computer-based testing is here to stay for civil service promotion examinations following improvements recorded in the system. The Joint Admissions and Matriculation Board, JAMB, has reviewed its policy on swapping of candidates' registered GSM numbers. The Independent National Electoral Commission, INEC, has expressed concern over the growing threat posed by generative artificial intelligence, AI, to the credibility of elections, warning that the misuse of the technology is no longer a distant risk to next year's general elections. That's the news, edited by Ihuoma Eki and the production team. I am Mayowa Shuname. Have a good night's rest.

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